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3: Tropical storm Amanda has formed in the Pacific Ocean, marking the first tropical cyclone of the season.
4: At a rally in Ken Paxton's hometown, James Tallarico attacked the current attorney general's legal and ethical record.
5: Ken Paxton is everything that's wrong with this broken system. He does not serve us. He serves himself.
4: Paxton, meanwhile, was in Washington to meet with Senate Republicans, many of whom had backed Paxton's rival, incumbent Senator John Cornyn, in last week's primary runoff. He also posed for pictures with President Trump at the White House. Jim Ryan, ABC News in Dallas-Fort Worth.
3: On Capitol Hill, House members asked Homeland Security Secretary Mark Wayne Mullen what his agency is doing to ensure a safe World Cup.
6: I feel very comfortable where we're at, and we feel like we have a zero-fail mission, but it's going to be complicated. We have 5 to 7 million visitors coming in. We have some very complicated countries that are going to be playing each other that have a tremendous amount of dislike against each other. We have open areas to where we have the fans being able to experience the game without getting inside. Mm-hmm. We have 78 Super Bowls and 38 days.
3: The government is spending $625 million to shore up security. After 6 months of radio silence, NASA's Maven spacecraft circling Mars has been declared dead. The Observer first launched in 2013. And on Wall Street, the Dow falling 620 points today. Dave Packer, ABC News.
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2: Good evening, everyone. It is 7:12. A tornado warning remains in effect till 7:45 for northern Tripp County. A few minutes ago at 7:08, a confirmed tornado was located over Ideal, or 13 miles northwest of Winter, moving east at 25 miles an hour. Weather spotters confirmed a tornado. The tornado will be near Ideal and Hamel around 7:15. So please take cover, folks, if you can. You're in the area. A tornado warning remains in effect till 7:45 for northern Tripp County in south central South Dakota. We'll keep it posted here tonight here at 1260.

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1: And thanks for listening to KWYR. There is a tornado warning in effect right now until 7:45 p.m. for northern Tripp County. At 7:08, a confirmed tornado was located over Ideal, 13 miles northwest of Winter. It is moving east at 25 miles per hour. If you are in that location, please take cover. That tornado was on the ground and is moving east. The clouds that I saw on my way into town looks like it has maybe gone back up, but it is hard to see, so please use caution and take cover. Again, that tornado watch is in effect until 11 p.m. Central Time for Charles, Mix, Jones, Lyman, Tripp, Brule, Gregory, Millett, and Todd in our listening areas. So we'll keep you informed right here at KWYR. But again, that tornado warning does remain in effect until 7:45 p.m.
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1: And we do still have that tornado warning in effect until 7:45 Central Time for northeastern Tripp County. At 7:26, a severe thunderstorm capable of producing a tornado was located 3 miles east of Ideal or 12 miles north of Winter. It is moving east at 20 miles per hour. Included with this, the tornado, and then also they are saying 2-inch hail. And right now, locations impact.

Affected include Hamel. So if you are in the path of this storm, please take cover. This is a tornado warning moving towards Hamel, and there is 2-inch hail within this storm. Again, it is 12 miles north of Winter, 3 miles east of Ideal, moving east at 20 miles per hour.

0: Thomas Red, after all the bars are closed on your Real Country Wednesday. My name is Al Farbo. Why does the bride throw a garter at her wedding? Because in the 14th century, having a piece of the bride's clothing was considered good luck. And to prevent guests from tearing at her dress, the bride would throw things to them, including her garter belt. More of your favorite old country songs are coming up right around the corner for you from Blake Shelton and Honey Bee, Conway Twitty and Loretta Lynn, Louisiana Woman, Mississippi Man, and more of your favorites are all coming up next on Real Country.
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5: 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We are continuing coverage with that tornado. At 7:26 p.m., a severe thunderstorm capable of producing a tornado was located 3 miles east of Ideal, 12 miles north of Winter. It is moving east.

0: 20 miles per hour, heading right now towards the Hamel area, and they do say there is 2-inch hail within this storm. So if you are in that area, please take cover. There looks to be a lot of rain with it too, so you might not actually be able to see it if you go outside, so do take cover from this tornado that is headed towards the Hamel area. And we'll keep you updated as these storms continue through our area. There is also a severe thunderstorm warning that is for southeastern Lyman until 8:15 p.m. And that thunderstorm, well, along with this storm over Hamel, so just 16 miles northeast of Winter, moving east, that thunderstorm moving at 35 miles an hour, the tornado thunderstorm moving at 20 miles an hour. So if you are in the area of Hamel, you should take cover now, and we'll keep you updated as this does continue through our area.
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7: 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On the overnight, north central Nebraska, looking at 50% chance of scattered showers and thunderstorms, temps down to 54. 30% chance of showers and thunderstorms after 5 p.m. Thursday with a high near 87. Showers and thunderstorms are likely on Thursday night. And then Friday, a slight chance of rain in the morning. Friday's high at about 82. Scattered showers and thunderstorms on the overnight in central South Dakota. Some of the storms could be severe with temps down to 59. Showers likely Thursday and possibly a few thunderstorms, looking at a high of 86. South winds 6 to 13. Showers are likely on Thursday night and possibly a few thunderstorms. Temps down to about 58. Southeast winds 7 to 13 on Thursday night, gusting as high as 18. 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

0: Shelton and Honeybee on your Real Country Wednesday. My name is Al Farr with more of your favorites on the way. Coming up from Riley Green and Ella Langley. Don't mind if I do. Merle Haggard, I think I'll just stay here and drink. And more next.
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2: And just a quick update for you with those tornado warnings. A tornado warning remains in effect until 7:45 Central Time for northeastern Tripp County. At 7:36, the severe thunderstorm capable of producing a tornado was located 4 miles southwest of Hamel, 13 miles north of Winter, moving east at 25 miles per hour. They do say there is 2-inch hail within this storm. So please take cover if you are in that area out by Hamel. Also, the other tornado warning for northeastern Tripp County and south central South Dakota, that severe thunderstorm capable of producing a tornado located 5 miles south of Hamel, 14 miles northeast of Winter, moving east at 25 miles per hour. So there are two different warnings in that area, very, very close together. Keep cover if you are in that Hamel area. We'll keep you updated right here. To our south, there is a special weather statement right now. Just along the Nebraska border, there's minor hail damage with this storm. It is in effect northwestern Kippahaw County, right along Highway 183 near mile marker 223 with that storm. So we'll keep an eye on that and see what happens in that area as well. But again, that tornado warning still in effect. So keep your eyes to the sky, or better yet, take cover in your basement if you are in that Hamel area. And we'll keep you informed right here at KWIR.
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3: From ABC News, I'm Dave Packer. After several failed attempts, the House voting today to halt the U.S. military action in Iran.
4: 3 months into this war, Congress is sending the president a powerful message. For the first time, the House has voted to block Trump from continuing this war without congressional approval. Four Republicans joining Democrats to pass this. The move largely symbolic, but it's a striking rebuke of the commander-in-chief.
3: ABC's Mary Bruce. Some January 6 defendants are still eyeing payouts despite the Trump administration scrapping plans for a $1.8 billion compensation fund.
5: One day after Acting Attorney General Todd Blanche said he was scrapping plans for a $1.8 billion anti-weaponization fund, President Trump said that he believes people charged in connection with the January 6th Capitol attack should still be reimbursed by the government.
6: The weaponization fund, as far as I'm concerned, was a beautiful thing.
5: One attorney for January 6th defendants told ABC News that he plans to submit claims against the federal government for approximately 400 clients using a law unrelated to the anti-weaponization fund, with a recent lawsuit he filed requesting $1 million in damages per person. Peter Haralambos, ABC News.
3: Progress in fighting the Ebola outbreak in Central Africa. World Health Organization Director General Tedros Adhanom Ghebreyesus.
7: The outbreak had a big head start, and we're still behind. But under the leadership of the government of DRC, we're catching up.
3: One person is dead in eastern Iowa, where a train hit a semi-truck, where the tracks crossed the road. Another person with serious injuries. 17 train cars and two engines derailed, blocking the highway. Powashik County Sheriff Matt Mackman.
8: It's going to be closed for quite a while here between Highway 6 and Old 6 Road. So we just ask people to stay away for right now so we can manage the scene.
3: Fresh hope to rescue the two remaining gold miners trapped in a flooded cave in Laos. Rescuers indicating they found a newly discovered shaft that could lead them to the miners. You're listening to ABC News.
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3: One New Jersey congressman has missed votes since early March, and House Speaker Mike Johnson says Tom Kane Jr. is dealing with a medical issue. NJ Advanced Media political reporter Brent Johnson.
10: Even people, Republicans I speak to that are very close to him, deeply sourced Republicans, they don't know what's going on, and they say that it seems like it's a serious issue. And, you know, there's also questions of privacy here. How much are you willing, or how much do people want to dig into this? But he is an elected official, critics would say, and that, you know, the public deserves to know where he is.
3: Kane won his primary, and in a statement, he said he'd be transparent about his condition when returning to Congress. A new concern for travelers who prefer to cruise.
11: According to Carnival Corporation, criminals tricked an employee into giving up access to the company's IT system, exposing the names, addresses, phone numbers, and other personal data on as many as 6 million customers. Carnival has begun reaching out to those who might have been affected, urging them to closely watch their bank and credit card statements and offering 2 years of free credit monitoring.
3: ABC's Jim Ryan. Actor Shia LaBeouf has been sentenced to probation after pleading guilty to punching people outside a New Orleans bar during Mardi Gras. An attorney for LaBeouf says the actor will also be required to attend an alcohol treatment program under the sentence. Despite consumer economic concerns, Macy's reports a strong start to the year with sales up 3% compared to the first quarter of last year. The company raised its outlook for the rest of this year. Dave Packer, ABC News.
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1: 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That tornado warning still in effect for northeastern Tripp County in south central South Dakota. Until 8:30 p.m. Central Time, at 7:41 Central Time, that severe thunderstorm capable of producing a tornado was located 5 miles south of Hamel or 14 miles northeast of Winter, moving east at 25 miles per hour. With this storm, it is producing or has produced a tornado and hail up to 2 inches in diameter. So keep your eyes out for that tornado warning in effect for northeastern Tripp County until 8:30 Central Time. Also, a severe thunderstorm warning for northwestern Charles Mix County, northwestern Gregory County,

Lots of rolling wheels and shifting gears around that Jersey Turnpike. Barney stopped me with his gun 10 minutes after midnight. Said, sir, you broke the limit in this rusty old truck. I don't know about that accent, son. This word

Alan Jackson, where I come from on Your Real Country Wednesday night. My name is Al Farpe. Thank you so much for having us on and make it as a part of your evening while we play all of your favorite real country songs right here in one place. Right now, the King George Strait, Nobody It Is Right Mine, with a lefter on Real Country.

0: Tiger Wetmore, wind up missing you on your Real Country Wednesday night. My name is Al Farb with more of your favorites coming up right around the corner for you from Luke Combs, Going Gone, Lori Morgan, What Part of No Don't You Understand, and more on the way, made possible by Lowe's. 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

0: 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That's us, Country 1260. 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
1: And some of our more recent severe warnings, severe thunderstorm warning for southeastern Lyman County in central South Dakota until 8:45 p.m. At 8:10, a severe thunderstorm was located over Iona, or 15 miles south of Chamberlain, moving east at 30 miles an hour. Golf ball size hail and 70 mile per hour wind gusts with this storm. There are trained weather spotters following these storms as well. This severe thunderstorm will be near Lake Francis Case at around 8:15 p.m. Severe thunderstorm warning also in effect for northwestern Charles Mix County and northwestern Gregory County until 8:45. At 8:15, severe thunderstorms were located along a line extending from Iona to near Dallas to 9 miles southeast of Colombe. They are moving east at 30 miles an hour. 60 mile per hour wind gusts and quarter size hail with this storm. And this looks to be, well, it has passed through Gregory and Dallas. We'll keep you updated with these storms as they continue to roll through our area. No tornado warnings in effect at this time, just severe thunderstorm warnings. But there has been rotation with these storms. So as always, use caution and be prepared with that. And we will keep you updated as they continue to move through our area.

0: Patsy Cline, and she's got you on your Real Country Wednesday night. My name is Al Farbel. Your cat should help you live longer. People who own a feline are 40% less likely to die of a heart attack, perhaps due to the pet's anxiety-easing powers, a recent study has shown. More of your favorite Real Country songs are coming up right around the corner for you from Mark Chestnut, Blame It On Texas, George Burge, and It Won't Be Long, and more next right here on Real Country.
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1: 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On the overnight, north central Nebraska, looking at 50% chance of scattered showers and thunderstorms, temps down to 54. 30% chance of showers and thunderstorms after 5 p.m. Thursday with a high near 87. Showers and thunderstorms are likely on Thursday night, and then Friday, a slight chance of rain in the morning. Friday's high at about 82. Scattered showers and thunderstorms on the overnight in central South Dakota. Some of the storms could be severe with temps down to 59. Showers likely Thursday and possibly a few thunderstorms, looking at a high of 86. South winds 6 to 13. Showers are likely on Thursday night and possibly a few thunderstorms. Temps down to about 58. Southeast winds 7 to 13 on Thursday night, gusting as high as 18. 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

0: Mark Chestnut, Blame It On Texas on your Real Country Wednesday night. My name is Al Farb with more of your favorites coming up from Ricky Skaggs and the Highway 40 Blues, Toby Keith, As Good As I Once Was, and more next.
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2: From ABC News, I'm Dave Packer. Ballots are still being counted in California.
3: And the race for governor, the most expensive in history. Former Fox News host and Trump-backed Republican Steve Hilton is off to an early lead.
4: It does look as if change is coming to California.
3: Democrat Javier Becerra is right behind him, followed by billionaire Tom Steyer.
5: There are lots of ballots left to be counted.
3: And only two will square off in November.
2: ABC's Trevor Alton, Los Angeles, where that city's closely watched nonpartisan mayoral primary race, incumbent Mayor Karen Bass advancing to the runoff in November. It's still unclear if reality star Spencer Pratt will advance to the next round with Bass, or whether progressive city council member Nithya Raman will end up in the runoff. The House approved a war powers resolution today that would halt the U.S. military action against Iran, defying President Trump, as a handful of Republicans joined with Democrats to seek to end the three-month-long war. Democratic Congressman Gregory Meeks after the vote.
6: Well, it's taken a sigh of relief. Congress has followed the Constitution today, Democrats and Republicans.
2: But the White House is saying the resolution is unconstitutional. Israel and Lebanon have reached an agreement on the implementation of a ceasefire, according to a joint statement. This comes after hours of negotiations in Washington. Israeli Ambassador to the U.S., Yehiel Leiter.
7: If Hezbollah is intent on disrupting the ceasefire, the result is going to be on them.
2: The NBA Finals underway. Earlier, Commissioner Adam Silver spoke about the league's hopes for starting a new independent league in Europe by the end of 2027.
8: We also now have roughly probably 15% of our league is comprised of European players, of course, some of the very best players in this league. And as a result, we have been pursuing an independent

0: League in Europe. We are very much on schedule.
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1: Payroll processor ADP says a record number of new private sector jobs were created last month.
4: 122,000 positions opened up, with 8 out of 10 sectors that ADP looks at showing gains. Education and the healthcare sector led the hiring spree with 57,000 positions. The payroll processor says median annual pay is now at $61,500, a 4.4% increase from May of last year.
1: ABC's Jim Ryan. According to a United Nations University report, the environmental footprint of data centers already rivals some of the world's largest countries. It also predicts that their water and energy use and pollution will double in just 4 years as artificial intelligence grows. Ford is recalling about 420,000 of its vehicles due to a seatbelt issue.
5: The National Highway Traffic Safety Administration says in a report that the recall includes certain Ford Expedition and Lincoln Navigator vehicles with the model years 2018 through 2022. The issue involves seatbelts that could lock inadvertently, not allowing them to retract or extend, and that could raise the risk of a crash. The company says it's aware of one injury. Vehicle owners will receive a notification in the mail about the recall. Michelle Franzen, ABC News.
1: Chicago Bears quarterback Caleb Williams has been announced as EA Sports cover athlete for Madden NFL 27. The cover shot similar to his jump pass from the January comeback victory over Green Bay. Dave Packer, ABC News.
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Brian and drink a beer on your Real Country Wednesday night. My name is Al Farb. Thank you so much for having us on and making us a part of your evening while we play all of your favorite Real Country songs. Right now, Tracy Byrd and I'm from the country on Real Country.

How Far Does Goodbye Go on your Real Country Wednesday night. My name is Al Farb saying hello to more of your favorite Real Country songs coming up from Alan Jackson, Don't Rock the Jukebox, Crystal Gayle and the Sound of Goodbye, and more next right here on Real Country.

0: Alabama when we make love on Real Country. My name is Al Farbo. What's the name of your car? We don't mean the make, like Ford or Honda. What's personal name, like a pet name, did you give to your car? Is it Betsy, the Green Monster? Well, for many people, car naming is as ordinary as deciding if the new puppy is Fido or Max. Naming a car is a holdover from early childhood, when life is attributed to anything that moves. Some people also name the automatic vacuums that move randomly around their homes or swimming pools. More of your favorite old country songs are coming up right around the corner for you from Roger Miller, Chugga Lug, Ella Langley, One for the Wind, and more of your favorites are all coming up next right here on Real Country.
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7: 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On the overnight, North Central Nebraska, looking at 50% chance of scattered showers and thunderstorms, temps down to 54. 30% chance of showers and thunderstorms after 5 p.m. Thursday with a high near 87. Showers and thunderstorms are likely on Thursday night, and then Friday, a slight chance of rain in the morning. Friday's high at about 82. Scattered showers and thunderstorms on the overnight in central South Dakota. Some of the storms could be severe with temps down to 59. Showers likely Thursday and possibly a few thunderstorms, looking at a high of 86. South winds 6 to 13. Showers are likely on Thursday night and possibly a few thunderstorms. Temps down to about 58. Southeast winds 7 to 13 on Thursday night, gusting as high as 18. 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

0: Roger Miller, Chug-a-Lug on Real Country. 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
2: From ABC News, I'm Dave Packer. On the fourth try, the House voting to curb the president's powers in Iran, approving a war powers resolution. Democrat Gregory Meeks.
3: The Constitution says only Congress can determine when we go to war. This Congress, this House of Representatives today, spoke for the American people.
2: It took four Republicans joining Democrats to push the resolution over the finish line. Israel and Lebanon have agreed to a new ceasefire, according to a joint statement. It includes certain security zones where militants would be banned. For 15 hours, the FBI tried to convince a 41-year-old man they identified as Anthony Scott Searles Harris not to harm the people he allegedly taken hostage in an office above a bank in Bakersfield, California. It ended with gunfire. The suspect dead, hostages finally freed. ABC's Melissa Adon has more from Bakersfield.
4: Authorities say Searles Harris, a registered sex offender, had an extensive criminal history and was dishonorably discharged from the Army for going AWOL. Police now searching for a motive, but saying they are aware of a YouTube video connected to the suspect where he expressed grievances about a prior conviction.
2: Ballots still being counted in Tuesday's California primaries. The races for governor and mayor of Los Angeles still too close to call. With mail-in ballots, the Secretary of State in California says it could take weeks to know the final results. SpaceX is expecting an out-of-this-world IPO.
5: When SpaceX goes public this month, it says it plans to raise $75 billion. That would be the largest ever stock market debut and would put Elon Musk in line to become the world's first trillionaire.
2: ABC's Alex Stone. It's happened. The Agriculture Department says the New World screwworm has reached South Texas. It's the first time in decades that the parasite with flesh-eating larvae has threatened the nation's cattle industry, and only the third time it's appeared in the U.S. in that time. You're listening to ABC News.
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2: A close call between planes in the sky.
10: Authorities say a JetBlue flight from Ecuador was just minutes from landing in Fort Lauderdale on Monday when controllers warned the pilots of a nearby plane. A short time later, those JetBlue pilots receiving an alert on the flight deck, controllers alerting other pilots. Flight Radar 24 data shows the JetBlue flight came within 500 feet vertically and just under 2 miles horizontally to the other plane.
2: ABC's Gio Benitez. NFL Commissioner Roger Goodell has declined an invitation to appear before a House hearing next week about the league's broadcast deals and airing games on paywall streaming services. The Tribeca Film Festival is getting underway, and it's hitting a milestone.
11: Tribeca Film Festival co-founder Jane Rosenthal thought it would be a one-and-done event designed to lift people up after 9/11.
12: It was only how could we bring people back downtown, how we give our neighbors something to look forward to.
11: Her partner Robert De Niro, however, felt otherwise.
13: And my feeling was it would be great if it could be part of the fabric of New York, a New York tradition that just goes on forever.
11: It hasn't gone on forever, but it has become a part of the fabric of New York. This year, the Tribeca Film Festival celebrates its 25th year. Sherry Preston, ABC News, New York.
2: NOAA is forecasting a strong magnetic storm for tomorrow and Friday, but they say there's still uncertainty about the timing and the intensity. States in the Midwest could see some aurora heading into the weekend. Dave Packer, ABC News.
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is black and white is white, that Superman and Robin Hood are still alive in Hollywood, that gasoline's in short supply.

It's the gentle giant Don Williams. I believe in you on your Real Country Wednesday night. My name is Al Farb. Thank you so much for believing in us while we play all of your favorite Real Country songs right here in one place right now. Mary Chapin Carpenter, and I Feel Lucky on Real Country.

0: It's the King George Strait. She let herself go on Real Country. Body was Al Farr with more of your favorites coming up from Perlin Husky, The Wings of a Dove, Reba McEntire, and Little Rock, and more on the way. 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

0: Cody Johnson in the fall on your Real Country Wednesday night. Bonnie Bizzell, Farbel. Everyone knows gas prices have gone through the roof. So if you're the one who always ends up driving, don't be shy about asking your passengers to throw in a few bucks when you conveniently pull into the gas station to fill your tank. And you, yeah, you there in the back seat, if you regularly or even just occasionally catch rides with friends, make it a habit to sincerely volunteer some cash to help fill the tank. And make sure you have $10 and $20 bills on hand to make good on those offers. More of your favorite old country songs are coming up right around the quarter for you from Randy Travis. On the other hand, Toby Keith and Willie Nelson, Be Here for My Horses, and more next, right here on Real Country.
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9: 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On the overnight, north central Nebraska, looking at 50% chance of scattered showers and thunderstorms, temps down to 54. 30% chance of showers and thunderstorms after 5 p.m. Thursday with a high near 87. Showers and thunderstorms are likely on Thursday night. And then Friday, a slight chance of rain in the morning. Friday's high at about 82. Scattered showers and thunderstorms on the overnight in central South Dakota. Some of the storms could be severe with temps down to 59. Showers likely Thursday and possibly a few thunderstorms, looking at a high of 86. South winds 6 to 13. Showers are likely on Thursday night and possibly a few thunderstorms. Temps down to about 58. Southeast winds 7 to 13 on Thursday night, gusting as high as 18. 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

napkin, a pounding in my head, takes everything I've got to crawl out of bed. I lost a hell of a woman, freedom caught me on the chin, but I'm doing all right.

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2: From ABC News, I'm Dave Packer. The War Powers Resolution passed in the House Wednesday after three prior attempts failed. Four Republicans crossed over to help it across the finish line. Indiana Congressman Marlon Stutzman was not one of them.
3: I don't believe that Congress needs to vote on the war because President Trump has it in the confines of the power that he already has.
2: The Constitution says only Congress can declare war. The measure moves next to the Senate. It's seen largely as symbolic, though. In another rebuke to President Trump, the Senate removing language from a revised budget reconciliation bill Wednesday that would have provided $1 billion for the proposed White House ballroom. Republicans faced backlash over the funding from within their own caucus and criticism from Democrats. Israel and Lebanon have agreed to a new ceasefire. Israeli ambassador to the U.S. Yehiel Leiter says, under the agreement, Hezbollah fighters will have to leave the southern border with Israel.
4: So we're going to see them go back to the north. We will guarantee them safe passage as long as they leave. But after a certain amount of time, which is not very long, if they don't make their way back to the north, then they know exactly what's coming.
2: Back home, they're still counting the votes in the Los Angeles mayor's race. Steve Hilton, Javier Becerra, and Tom Steyer are leading in the California governor's race.
5: President Trump, for his part, he's already taking to social media to congratulate the person he backed in the California gubernatorial race, Steve Hilton.
2: ABC Selena Wang. The search is back on in the Bahamas.
6: Divers with the U.S. Coast Guard searching new areas off the Bahamas for missing American Lynette Hooker 2 months after her husband says she went overboard and was swept away. U.S. officials tell ABC News GPS data recovered from her husband Brian's electronic devices did not match what he told police, leading investigators to zero in on different locations.
2: ABC's Victor Oquendo in the Bahamas. You're listening to ABC News.
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2: Ohio State University has agreed to pay $100 million to settle claims from hundreds of former student athletes who say they were sexually abused by a school doctor years ago. A California CEO is facing federal charges.
13: Jamshid Ghomi is a CEO of an Iran-based technology company. Federal agents have been seen at his $35 million mansion in Newport Beach, California. Federal prosecutors say Ghomi has been illegally selling U.S. computer technology to the Iranian government. They say he was acquiring sophisticated networking, security, and encryption equipment and was selling it to Iranian customers, including for the Iranian regime's nuclear and military needs. He allegedly moved millions of dollars from Iran accounts into his U.S. bank account. Ghomi is charged with conspiracy to violate the International Emergency Economic Powers Act. Alex Stone, ABC News.
2: Jalen Brunson scoring 30 points to lead the New York Knicks.

0: to a 105-95 victory over the San Antonio Spurs in tonight's Game 1 of the NBA Finals, Game 2 on Friday night. Before the game tipped off, Commissioner Adam Silver spoke about the NBA's hope for a new independent league in Europe by the end of next year.
1: We've seen record interest, and we're very excited about the ongoing opportunity and working closely with FIBA, our federation.
0: Silver says roughly 15% of the NBA is comprised of European players. Dave Packer, ABC News.
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0: It doesn't matter. It's 5 o'clock somewhere.
1: It's always on 5 in Margaritaville, come to think of it.
0: Yeah, I heard that.
1: You've been there, haven't you?
0: Yes, sir.
1: I've seen your boat there.
0: I've been to Margaritaville a few times.
1: All right. Well, that's good.
0: Stumble my way back.
1: Okay. Well, we just want to make sure you can keep it between the navigational beacons.
0: Between the buoys. I got it.
1: All right. Well, it's 5 o'clock. Let's go somewhere.
0: I'm ready. Crank it up.
1: Let's get out of here.
0: I'm gone.

Danny Chesney headed back to the Sphere for a limited run of shows. Wish I could go, but I really like money. It's real country. 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
12: 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On the overnight, north central Nebraska, looking at 50% chance of scattered showers and thunderstorms, temps down to 54. 30% chance of showers and thunderstorms after 5 p.m. Thursday with a high near 87. Showers and

0: Thunderstorms are likely on Thursday night, and then Friday, a slight chance of rain in the morning. Friday's high at about 82. Scattered showers and thunderstorms on the overnight in central South Dakota. Some of the storms could be severe with temps down to 59. Showers likely Thursday and possibly a few thunderstorms, looking at a high of 86. South winds 6 to 13. Showers are likely on Thursday night and possibly a few thunderstorms. Temps down to about 58. Southeast winds 7 to 13 on Thursday night, gusting as high as 18. 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

0: Garth on Real Country. 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
2: From ABC News, I'm Dave Packer. House lawmakers delivering a major rebuke to President Trump, voting for the first time to rein in his Iran war powers. It was the fourth attempt to pass the resolution, and four Republicans joined Democrats. House Foreign Affairs ranking Democrat Gregory Meeks.
3: Well, it's taken a sigh of relief. Congress has followed the Constitution today, Democrats and Republicans.
2: Bill held its next to the Senate. The White House is dismissing the resolution, saying it would have no force or effect. Despite the latest exchange of fire, the president insists the ceasefire with Iran is still intact and negotiations are going well.
4: President Trump said Iran was, quote, reciprocating when it struck the airport in Kuwait, a drone attack that left one dead and more than 60 injured. He said the U.S. had hit Iran hard and they were responding. Asked to define a ceasefire given the ongoing back and forth strikes, the president said,
5: you know, I'd say in that part of the world, ceasefire is when you're shooting in a more moderate manner.
4: The president claimed negotiations with Iran are going, quote, very well, and that a deal could be reached this weekend. But at the same time, he also said it may not happen. Karen Travers, ABC News, the White House.
2: President Trump plans to officially nominate Todd Blanche as attorney general. The president said he'll start the process Thursday. Blanche was Trump's personal attorney, and he's been serving as acting attorney general since Pam Bondi was fired. The Ebola outbreak in Central Africa is growing, but the World Health Organization's Director General Tedros Adhanom Ghebreyesus says the response is catching up.
6: The number of suspected cases has now been reduced to 116 from over 1,000 last week. As we work through the backlog, either confirming them or ruling them out.
2: And fresh hope to rescue two remaining gold miners trapped in a flooded cave in Laos. Rescuers investigating whether a newly discovered shaft nearly 200 feet long could lead to those miners. You're listening to ABC News.
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2: A U.S. Coast Guard dive team is back in the Bahamas.
9: Divers with the U.S. Coast Guard searching new areas off the Bahamas for missing American Lynette Hooker, 2 months after her husband says she went overboard and was swept away. U.S. officials tell ABC News GPS data recovered from her husband Brian's electronic devices did not match what he told police, leading investigators to zero in on different locations.

0: Lance.
1: ABC's Victor Oquendo. SpaceX is hoping to break some records.
2: When SpaceX goes public this month, it says it plans to raise $75 billion. That would be the largest ever stock market debut and would put Elon Musk in line to become the world's first trillionaire. SpaceX saying initial public offering shares will be set at $135 apiece and that they're going to sell 555 million shares, giving SpaceX a market value of $1.8 trillion. Only six companies in the S&P 500 are worth more than that. SpaceX says Musk's voting power in the public company will come primarily through his ownership of 5.2 billion Class C shares, which give 10 votes for every share held. Alex Stone, ABC News.
1: Uber confirms it's laying off 23% of its human resources, recruitment, and other departments. The company says it's to simplify its team structure. Phillies ace Christopher Sanchez extended his consecutive shutout inning streak to 50 and two-thirds before allowing a two-out RBI single to San Diego's Jason Merrill in the seventh Wednesday night. Dave Packer, ABC News.
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Our friends at Uber have released its 10th annual list of the most unusual items left behind by passengers in the past year. Details in two songs in real country.

0: It's Hardy in Real Country. Uber has just released its 10th annual Lost and Found Index, filled with some of the most unusual items left behind by passengers in the past year. That list includes a live fish, dentures, and an ankle monitor. Is that where I left mine?
1: The Real Deal. Real Country.

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0: 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Okay. 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I think there's going to be a big market for this sort of thing.
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6: 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On the overnight, north central Nebraska, looking at 50% chance of scattered showers and thunderstorms, temps down to 54. 30% chance of showers and thunderstorms after 5 p.m. Thursday with a high near 87. Showers and thunderstorms are likely on Thursday night, and then Friday, a slight chance of rain in the morning. Friday's high at about 82. Scattered showers and thunderstorms on the overnight in central South Dakota. Some of the storms could be severe with temps down to 59. Showers likely Thursday and possibly a few thunderstorms, looking at a high of 86. South winds 6 to 13. Showers are likely on Thursday night and possibly a few thunderstorms. Temps down to about 58. Southeast winds 7 to 13 on Thursday night, gusting as high as 18. 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

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A tech startup company in San Francisco called Gatsby just had a huge breakthrough by sending a full-size humanoid robot to clean a real apartment in San Francisco. 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

0: You ever see a picture of Dolly Parton when she was young? Yeah. I don't think Jolene could hold a candle to her. Dolly Parton still looks great. Real Country Shotgun here. Baseball news. Zach Hunt is a top hitter for the Citadel Bulldogs. That's a baseball team in Charleston, South Carolina. Fans have noticed that when he's at the plate, he's not wearing batting gloves. Instead, he's wearing an old pair of gardening gloves. While Hunt did grow up in a rural area known for growing tobacco, corn, and soybeans, his choice of gloves has nothing to do with his farm heritage. Instead, he just prefers the feel and durability. It's better grip. They last longer than other gloves, he says. You're not going to go through different gloves, and they kind of mold to your hands. They just feel really good.
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2: From ABC News, I'm Dave Packer. The War Powers Resolution passed in the House Wednesday after three prior attempts failed. Four Republicans crossed over to help it across the finish line. Indiana Congressman Marlon Stutzman was not one of them.
3: I don't believe that Congress needs to vote on the war because President Trump has it in the confines of the power that he already has.
2: The Constitution says only Congress can declare war. The measure moves next to the Senate. It's seen largely as symbolic, though. In another rebuke to President Trump, the Senate removing language from a revised budget reconciliation

0: Wednesday that would have provided $1 billion for the proposed White House ballroom. Republicans faced backlash over the funding from within their own caucus and criticism from Democrats. Israel and Lebanon have agreed to a new ceasefire. Israeli ambassador to the U.S. Yehiel Leiter says under the agreement, Hezbollah fighters will have to leave the southern border with Israel.
1: So we're going to see them go back to the north. We will guarantee them safe passage as long as they leave. But after a certain amount of time, which is not very long, if they don't make their way back to the north, then they know exactly what's coming.
0: Back home, they're still counting the votes in the Los Angeles mayor's race. Steve Hilton, Javier Becerra, and Tom Steyer are leading in the California governor's race.
2: President Trump, for his part, he's already taking to social media to congratulate the person he backed in the California gubernatorial race, Steve Hilton.
0: ABC Selena Wang. The search is back on in the Bahamas.
3: Divers with the U.S. Coast Guard searching new areas off the Bahamas for missing American Lynette Hooker, 2 months after her husband says she went overboard and was swept away. U.S. officials tell ABC News GPS data recovered from her husband Brian's electronic devices did not match what he told police, leading investigators to zero in on different locations.
0: ABC's Victor Oquendo in the Bahamas. 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
0: Ohio State University has agreed to pay $100 million to settle claims from hundreds of former student athletes who say they were sexually abused by a school doctor years ago. A California CEO is facing federal charges.
6: Jamshid Ghomi is a CEO of an Iran-based technology company. Federal agents have been seen at his $35 million mansion in Newport Beach, California. Federal prosecutors say Ghomi has been illegally selling U.S. computer technology to the Iranian government. They say he was acquiring sophisticated networking, security, and encryption equipment and was selling it to Iranian customers, including for the Iranian regime's nuclear and military needs. He allegedly moved millions of dollars from Iran accounts into his U.S. bank account. Ghomi is charged with conspiracy to violate the International Emergency Economic Powers Act. Alex Stone, ABC News.
0: Jalen Brunson scoring 30 points to lead the New York Knicks to a 105-95 victory over the San Antonio Spurs in tonight's Game 1 of the NBA Finals, Game 2 on Friday night. Before the game tipped off, Commissioner Adam Silver spoke about the NBA's hope for a new independent league in Europe by the end of next year.
7: We've seen record interest, and we're very excited about the ongoing opportunity and working closely with FIBA, our federation.
0: Silver says roughly 15% of the NBA is comprised of European players. Dave Packer, ABC News.
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A new pilot program at Boston's Logan Airport lets certain travelers go through TSA at a separate location about 25 miles away. You check in, drop your bags, clear security, and hop on a secure bus that drops you off past security at the airport right near your gate. 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

0: Justin Moore in Real Country. I mean, June 4th already? I mean, what happened to Christmas? A man who's traveled to nearly every country in the world says you really only need five essentials when packing. A portable power bank, a backpack, wool t-shirts, okay, earplugs, and Starbucks instant coffee packet.
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9: 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On the overnight, north central Nebraska, looking at 50% chance of scattered showers and thunderstorms, temps down to 54, 30% chance of showers.

0: and thunderstorms after 5 p.m. Thursday with a high near 87. Showers and thunderstorms are likely on Thursday night. And then Friday, a slight chance of rain in the morning. Friday's high at about 82. Scattered showers and thunderstorms on the overnight in central South Dakota. Some of the storms could be severe with temps down to 59. Showers likely Thursday and possibly a few thunderstorms, looking at a high of 86. South winds 6 to 13. Showers are likely on Thursday night and possibly a few thunderstorms. Temps down to about 58. Southeast winds 7 to 13 on Thursday night, gusting as high as 18. 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

0: they have, Willie. It's real country. 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
2: From ABC News, I'm Dave Packer. On the fourth try, the House voting to curb the president's powers in Iran, approving a war powers resolution. Democrat Gregory Meeks.
3: The Constitution says only Congress can determine when we go to war. This Congress, this House of Representatives today, spoke for the American people.
2: It took four Republicans joining Democrats to push the resolution over the finish line. Israel and Lebanon have agreed to a new ceasefire, according to a joint statement. It includes certain security zones where militants would be banned. For 15 hours, the FBI tried to convince a 41-year-old man they identified as Anthony Scott Searles Harris not to harm the people he allegedly taken hostage in an office above a bank in Bakersfield, California. It ended with gunfire. The suspect dead, hostages finally freed. ABC's Melissa Adon has more from Bakersfield.
4: Authorities say Searles Harris, a registered sex offender, had an extensive criminal history and was dishonorably discharged from the Army for going AWOL. Police now searching for a motive, but saying they are aware of a YouTube video connected to the suspect where he expressed grievances about a prior conviction.
2: Ballots still being counted in Tuesday's California primaries. The races for governor and mayor of Los Angeles still too close to call. With mail-in ballots, the Secretary of State in California says it could take weeks to know the final results. SpaceX is expecting an out-of-this-world IPO.
5: When SpaceX goes public this month, it says it plans to raise $75 billion. That would be the largest ever stock market debut and would put Elon Musk in line to become the world's first trillionaire.
2: ABC's Alex Stone. It's happened. The Agriculture Department says the New World screwworm has reached South Texas. It's the first time in decades that the parasite with flesh-eating larvae has threatened the nation's cattle industry, and only the third time it's appeared in the U.S. in that time. You're listening to ABC News.
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0: you might expect to see in terms of precious metal performance in the weeks and months ahead. 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
1: A close call between planes in the sky.
2: Authorities say a JetBlue flight from Ecuador was just minutes from landing in Fort Lauderdale on Monday when controllers warned the pilots of a nearby plane. A short time later, those JetBlue pilots receiving an alert on the flight deck, controllers alerting other pilots. Flight Radar 24 data shows the JetBlue flight came within 500 feet vertically and just under 2 miles horizontally to the other plane.
1: ABC's Gio Benitez. NFL Commissioner Roger Goodell has declined an invitation to appear before a House hearing next week about the league's broadcast deals and airing games on paywall streaming services. The Tribeca Film Festival is getting underway, and it's hitting a milestone.
3: Tribeca Film Festival co-founder Jane Rosenthal thought it would be a one-and-done event designed to lift people up after 9/11.
4: It was only how could we bring people back downtown, how we give our neighbors something to look forward to.
3: Her partner Robert De Niro, however, felt otherwise.
5: And my feeling was it would be great if it could be part of the fabric of New York, a New York tradition that just goes on forever.
3: It hasn't gone on forever, but it has become a part of the fabric of New York. This year, the Tribeca Film Festival celebrates its 25th year. Sherry Preston, ABC News, New York.
1: NOAA is forecasting a strong magnetic storm for tomorrow and Friday, but they say there's still uncertainty about the timing and the intensity. States in the Midwest could see some aurora heading into the weekend. Dave Packer, ABC News.
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0: Alan Jackson getting ready for his final show in Nashville coming up on the 27th. George Strait has been added to the lineup. 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

0: Johnson and the Painter on Real Country. NASA looking for poets, writers, and artists to help tell the stories of its upcoming Moon and Mars missions. NASA wants creative people to submit ideas for songs, books, and movies by the end of June. 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They are welcoming everything from paintings to nail art and latte foam, all with the goal of inspiring participants to make and share their artistic creations.
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3: 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On the overnight, north central Nebraska, looking at 50% chance of scattered showers and thunderstorms, temps down to 54. 30% chance of showers and thunderstorms after 5 p.m. Thursday with a high near 87. Showers and thunderstorms are likely on Thursday night, and then Friday a slight chance of rain in the morning. Friday's high at about 82. Scattered showers and thunderstorms on the overnight in central South Dakota. Some of the storms could be severe with temps down to 59. Showers likely Thursday and possibly a few thunderstorms, looking at a high of 86. South winds 6 to 13. Showers are likely on Thursday night and possibly a few thunderstorms. Temps down to about 58. Southeast winds 7 to 13 on Thursday night, gusting as high as 18. 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

0: 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Hey, if you're a fan of rotisserie chicken, and let's be honest, who isn't? 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
1: The U.S. Treasury quietly released its official financial report for 2025. It appears by its own numbers, the U.S. government seems insolvent. It's reported that the Treasury shows about $6 trillion in assets and over $47 trillion in liabilities. Add it all up, and it looks like the U.S. owes more than $130 trillion it doesn't have. 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
1: 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It appears by its own numbers, the U.S. government seems insolvent.

It's reported that the Treasury shows about $6 trillion in assets and over $47 trillion in liabilities. Add it all up, and it looks like the U.S. owes more than $130 trillion it doesn't have. 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
2: From ABC News, I'm Dave Packer. The War Powers Resolution passed in the House Wednesday after three prior attempts failed. Four Republicans crossed over to help it across the finish line. Indiana Congressman Marlon Stutzman was not one of them.
3: I don't believe that Congress needs to vote on the war because President Trump has it in the confines of the power that he already has.
2: The Constitution says only Congress can declare war. The measure moves next to the Senate. It's seen largely as symbolic, though. In another rebuke to President Trump, the Senate removing language from a revised budget reconciliation bill Wednesday that would have provided $1 billion for the proposed White House ballroom. Republicans faced backlash over the funding from within their own caucus and criticism from Democrats. Israel and Lebanon have agreed to a new ceasefire. Israeli ambassador to the U.S. Yehiel Leiter says, under the agreement, Hezbollah fighters will have to leave the southern border with Israel.
4: So we're going to see them go back to the north. We will guarantee them safe passage as long as they leave. But after a certain amount of time, which is not very long, if they don't make their way back to the north, then they know exactly what's coming.
2: Back home, they're still counting the votes in the Los Angeles mayor's race. Steve Hilton, Javier Becerra, and Tom Steyer are leading in the California governor's race.
5: President Trump, for his part, he's already taking to social media to congratulate the person he backed in the California gubernatorial race, Steve Hilton.
2: ABC Selena Wang. The search is back on in the Bahamas.
6: Divers with the U.S. Coast Guard searching new areas off the Bahamas for missing American Lynette Hooker, 2 months after her husband says she went overboard and was swept away. U.S. officials tell ABC News GPS data recovered from her husband Brian's electronic devices did not match what he told police, leading investigators to zero in on different locations.
2: ABC's Victor Oquendo in the Bahamas. 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
2: Ohio State University has agreed to pay $100 million to settle claims from hundreds of former student-athletes who say they were sexually abused by a school doctor years ago. A California CEO is facing federal charges.
9: Jamshid Ghomi is a CEO of an Iran-based technology company. Federal agents have been seen at his $35 million mansion in Newport Beach, California. Federal prosecutors say Ghomi has been illegally selling U.S. computer technology to the Iranian government.

0: They say he was acquiring sophisticated networking, security, and encryption equipment and was selling it to Iranian customers, including for the Iranian regime's nuclear and military needs. He allegedly moved millions of dollars from Iran accounts into his U.S. bank account. Gomi is charged with conspiracy to violate the International Emergency Economic Powers Act. Alex Stone, ABC News.
1: Jalen Brunson scoring 30 points to lead the New York Knicks to a 105-95 victory over the San Antonio Spurs in tonight's Game 1 of the NBA Finals, Game 2 on Friday night. Before the game tipped off, Commissioner Adam Silver spoke about the NBA's hope for a new independent league in Europe by the end of next year.
2: We've seen record interest, and we're very excited about the ongoing opportunity and working closely with FIBA, our federation.
1: Silver says roughly 15% of the NBA is comprised of European players. Dave Packer, ABC News.
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2: Every morning at the mine, you could see him arrive. He stood 6 foot six and weighed 245, kind of broad at the shoulder and narrow at the hip. And everybody knew you'd

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He didn't say much, he kind of quiet and shy. And if you spoke at all, you just said hi to Big John. Somebody said he came from New Orleans, where he got in a fight over a Cajun queen, and a crashing blow from a huge right hand sent a Louisiana fella to the promised land.

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Through the dust and the smoke of this man-made hell walked a giant of a man that the miners knew well, grabbed a sagging timber and gave out with a groan, and like a giant oak tree just stood there alone, Big John.

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Now there's only one left down there to save Big John. With Jackson timbers, they started back down. Then came that rumble way down in the ground, and the smoke and gas belched out of that mine. Everybody knew it was the end of the line for Big John.

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These few words are written on that stand. 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

0: Love San Antonio, although I am a Knicks fan. Real country. American mountain climber Tyler Andrews has broken a 23-year-old speed record on Mount Everest, cutting over an hour off the previous time. Climbing from Everest base camp to the ultimate summit with the help of supplemental oxygen, Andrews completed the brutal ascent in a staggering 9 hours and 55 minutes. The incredible feat beat the 2003 record of 10 hours 56 minutes held by a gentleman whose name I will not even begin to try and pronounce.
1: $5,000. 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

0: Martina McBride in Real Country. You know, last week at this time, we were wrapping up the work week. I'm just saying. Shotgun here in charge of your Friday Eve tunes, putting Reba in your ears in seconds. 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
7: 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It appears by its own numbers, the U.S. government seems insolvent. It's reported that the Treasury shows about $6 trillion in assets and over $47 trillion in liabilities. Add it all up, and it looks like the U.S. owes more than $130 trillion it doesn't have. 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
2: From ABC News, I'm Sherry Preston. Washington lawmakers sending a message to the White House over the war with Iran.
3: Lawmakers on Capitol Hill delivering a rebuke to the president. Four Republicans siding with Democrats as the House voted to direct President Trump to either withdraw forces or get approval from Congress to continue the war. It's a largely symbolic vote with little chance of passing the Senate. The White House brushing it off, saying President Trump will continue to protect our national security using his constitutional authority as commander-in-chief.
2: ABC's Karen Hua. In Lebanon, there have been more attacks by both Israel and Hezbollah despite an agreement for a new ceasefire. The fighting sending oil prices up again. Brent crude trading closer to $100 a barrel. ABC's Elizabeth Schulze.
4: Now you've got President Trump saying we might not see the blockade in the Strait of Hormuz end until Labor Day. You have oil executives warning that that means that oil is not going to get even close to the levels that it was moving before the war. And as that continues, that's where this pain could really start to enter kind of a next level, where you could see gas prices tick up again. You could see oil prices go even higher.
2: There are some indications Ukraine may be turning the tide in the war with Russia. A Ukraine drone strike hitting the Russian city of St. Petersburg, with Russian leader Vladimir Putin there today to kick off an

0: annual economic showcase. New worries among ranchers now that a case of the New World screwworm has been confirmed in Texas. The parasite can kill livestock if not treated, and that could threaten beef prices. And the NBA Finals in a New York state of mind, even in San Antonio.
1: We had a prize fight of a game one. Back and forth we went. The Knicks land the first haymaker and take game one. Knicks 105, Spurs 95.
0: The call on ESPN, New York now holds a one-game-to-none lead with two in San Antonio tomorrow night. 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
0: Workers at SoFi Stadium in Southern California will vote today on whether to go on strike. The stadium is supposed to host America's first World Cup match next week. The workers are demanding a pay hike and more job security. For the last 13 years, Walmart has held the top spot in the Fortune 500 ranking of companies by revenue. This year, however, it has been leapfrogged by Amazon. New ranking of airlines has Delta flying high. The points guy puts Delta at number one for the eighth straight year. SpaceX launching into the financial stratosphere.
4: When SpaceX goes public this month, it says it plans to raise $75 billion. That would be the largest ever stock market debut and would put Elon Musk in line to become the world's first trillionaire. SpaceX saying initial public offering shares will be set at $135 apiece and that they're going to sell 555 million shares, giving SpaceX a market value of $1.8 trillion. Only six companies in the S&P 500 are worth more than that. SpaceX says Musk's voting power in the public company will come primarily through his ownership of 5.2 billion Class C shares, which give 10 votes for every share held. Alex Stone, ABC News.
0: And a gross ride on an Ohio roller coaster. Tyler Fellinger says he, his daughter, and everybody else ended up covered in bugs.
5: She was cracking up at me because it was just, my face was just, it looked like a fly swatter.
0: They hit the swarm at 100 miles an hour. I'm Sherry Preston, ABC News.
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Alan Jackson adding George Strait to the bill for his final concert coming up on the 27th in Nashville. It's been real, AJ. Real country.

0: Jason Aldean and Real Country.
1: NASA just revealed its official plans to build a permanent base on the moon.
0: Neat. Calling it the first human outpost on another world because it is. The massive project will take place near the moon's south pole and will roll out in three major phases. First, NASA will send up robot missions to scout the area, followed by a second phase in 2029 to build early shelters and workspace. During the final phase, astronauts will live and work up there in regular shifts, using the base to test the skills needed to eventually send humans all the way to Mars. And just hope they have the internet up there.

0: Mandrell and Real Country. 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They're depending on them for everyday living expenses. According to new FICO data, more than a quarter of Gen Z adults opened at least one new credit card in the past year, more than any other generation. And it's not just about travel points. It's about survival. They're using credit cards for things like rent, utilities, and student loan repayments. Be careful, kid.
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3: 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On the overnight, north central Nebraska, looking at 50% chance of scattered showers and thunderstorms, temps down to 54. 30% chance of showers and thunderstorms after 5 p.m. Thursday with a high near 87. Showers and thunderstorms are likely on Thursday night. And then Friday, a slight chance of rain in the morning. Friday's high at about 82. Scattered showers and thunderstorms on the overnight in central South Dakota. Some of the storms could be severe with temps down to 59. Showers likely Thursday and possibly a few thunderstorms, looking at a high of 86. South winds 6 to 13. Showers are likely on Thursday night and possibly a few thunderstorms. Temps down to about 58. Southeast winds 7 to 13 on Thursday night, gusting as high as 18. 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

0: Is it Friday yet? 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
2: From ABC News, I'm Sherry Preston. The House voting to halt U.S. military action in Iran. Four Republicans siding with Democrats in passing the War Powers Resolution. The move will do little to curb the conflict. However, it does send a message, says New York Democrat Gregory Meeks. This is after the vote.
3: The Constitution says only Congress can determine when we go to war. This Congress, this House of Representatives today, spoke for the American people.
2: A Republican, Marlon Stutzman from Indiana, voted no, saying President Trump needs time.
4: This is a very tough task that President Trump and Marco Rubio have negotiating with the IRGC. They move the goalposts. They will tell lies. They'll tell one thing and do another. And so it's very hard to negotiate with them.
2: Israel and Lebanon have agreed to a new ceasefire that includes a series of security zones where Hezbollah militants would be banned. Hezbollah was not included in the discussions. We're learning more about the man who held several people hostage for 15 hours at a Bakersfield, California bank building. ABC's Alex Stone with more on the suspect.
5: It was apparently this case where he was found to have had sexual relations with a child or children under 14 years old. He had apparently been angry about that case and had gone on social media and on YouTube arguing against it, and that he had problems with the way the prosecutors had talked about him and the allegations that they had made against him. And according to police, this was his way to go in there and try to be heard.
2: The Ebola outbreak in Central Africa is still growing, but the head of the World Health Organization says the response is catching up. SpaceX going public next week. The company says it plans to raise $75 billion and will sell 555 million shares, giving it a market value of $1.7 trillion. This is ABC News.
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2: A Coast Guard team is back in the Bahamas searching for Lynette Hooker, whose husband insists that she drowned after falling off their small dinghy in rough waters.
8: Divers with the U.S. Coast Guard searching new areas off the Bahamas for missing American Lynette Hooker, 2 months after her husband says she went overboard and was swept away. U.S. officials tell ABC News GPS data recovered from her husband Brian's electronic devices did not match what he told police, leading investigators to zero in on different locations.
2: ABC's Victor Okendo. A little worm is causing big worries among Texas cattle ranchers.
9: The New World screwworm is actually a fly that lays eggs in open sores on livestock and pets and was largely eradicated in the U.S. years ago. But a northward progression from Central America was observed in 2023. And on Wednesday,

0: As Agriculture Secretary Brooke Rollins.
1: The one that was found was actually in the umbilical cord.
0: In a calf on a South Texas ranch, now in a 12-mile infested zone. The discovery is driving fears of even higher beef prices nationwide. Jim Ryan, ABC News in Dallas-Fort Worth.
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2: She was outside Madison Square Garden and got to watch as the Knicks took game one of the NBA Finals on the road. Final score 105-95. Game two tomorrow night, again in San Antonio. Sherry Preston, ABC News.
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0: Real Country with Tim McGraw, One of Those Nights. All right, you might want to not have that third cup of coffee today. New survey says drinking three or more cups of coffee a day raises the risk of kidney disease. They studied 600 adults for a couple of years, and they found that slow metabolizers who drank more than three cups faced a higher kidney disease risk.
1: A one, a two, a one, two, three, go!

0: Real Country with Cody Johnson. Not too long ago, George Strait played a bunch of dates at the Moody Center in Austin, and now they've unveiled a new backstage lounge that's dedicated to George Strait. They're calling it the Troubadour, and it recognizes George's contributions to music and his role in shaping the arena's early history. 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
8: 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On the overnight, north central Nebraska, looking at 50% chance of scattered showers and thunderstorms, temps down to 54. 30% chance of showers and thunderstorms after 5 p.m. Thursday with a high near 87. Showers and thunderstorms are likely on Thursday night. And then Friday, a slight chance of rain in the morning. Friday's high at about 82. Scattered showers and thunderstorms on the overnight in central South Dakota. Some of the storms could be severe with temps down to 59. Showers likely Thursday and possibly a few thunderstorms, looking at a high of 86. South wind 6 to 13. Showers are likely on Thursday night and possibly a few thunderstorms. Temps down to about 58. Southeast wind 7 to 13 on Thursday night, gusting as high as 18. 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

You know the heart of country music still beats in Luke the Drifter. You can tell it when he sang I Saw the Light. Old Marty, Hank, and Lefty, why I can feel them right here with me.

0: 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I could probably fill those shoes. George Jones, Real Country, and Dierks Bentley's coming up next.
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2: From ABC News, I'm Sherry Preston. Summer is underway, and the cost of hamburger could be headed even higher soon. The reason: a little parasitic fly known as the New World Screwworm has been found in U.S. cattle for the first time in decades. Here's ABC's Jim Ryan.
3: The fly that lays potentially deadly larvae on livestock did not get here under its own power.
4: It's not because the fly flies tens of miles or hundreds of miles on its own.
3: U.S. Agriculture Secretary Brooke Rollins.
4: The only way this spreads is through animal movement.
3: So the ranch where the larvae were found Wednesday has been quarantined. A screwworm infestation in the 1970s devastated the cattle industry in the largest beef-producing state in the nation. Jim Ryan, ABC News in Dallas. Fort Worth.
2: The House passing a war powers resolution aimed at halting the conflict with Iran unless President Trump gets congressional approval. It's a mostly symbolic move and comes amid further fighting in the region, says ABC's Mary Bruce.
5: Iran firing off missiles and drones, attacking U.S. allies in the Gulf. Some of the fiercest strikes since the ceasefire was declared nearly 2 months ago.
6: Is the ceasefire with Iran still on?
7: Well, you know, there's a reason for everything. And we hit them pretty hard the night before, and actually last night.
5: The airport in Kuwait ablaze. Smoke and flames, people running in terror. At least one killed.
2: Israel and Lebanon have agreed to a ceasefire that includes a series of security zones where Hezbollah militants would be banned. Elon Musk plans to take SpaceX public next month. It could be the largest ever stock market debut and could make SpaceX founder

0: Musk, the world's first trillionaire. Initial price for the stock set at $135 a share. Melinda French Gates, former wife of Microsoft founder Bill Gates, has pledged another $200 million to support contraceptive access and maternal care for women. 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
0: Continued questions about the man that President Trump wants to put in charge of national intelligence.
3: Growing backlash to President Trump's pick for acting director of national intelligence, Bill Pulte. Pulte will oversee 18 intelligence agencies despite having no experience in the intelligence field. Republican Senator Mitch McConnell, without naming Pulte, suggested he's unfit for the job, saying the role requires extensive national security experience.
0: That's ABC's Karen Waugh in Washington. The Supreme Court is expected to hand down more rulings today, and one of them could be a decision on birthright citizenship, a part of the Constitution that says children born in the U.S. are U.S. citizens. President Trump wants to get rid of that. ABC's Devin Dwyer has been talking to moms of newborns with fears.
4: There is a real concern that some children born to these immigrants could lose their U.S. citizenship and become stateless. They were born here. If it's taken away, they simply would not have any documents from any country. They would essentially become undocumented and become separated from their families, theoretically, and certainly would have a very hard time establishing citizenship somewhere. And so that's a very real scenario and concern that I heard in a number of conversations.
0: It could be higher gas prices caused by the war with Iran, but a lot of people seem to be eyeing more fuel-efficient vehicles. Data from Motor Intelligence says sales of hybrids jumped 33% last month. Sherry Preston, ABC News.
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6: 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Followed by baby calves at 12 noon. 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Baby calves will sell at 12 noon. Receiving hours are Sunday from noon to 8 or anytime Monday morning.

0: regular cattle sale Monday, June 8th. We'll have weigh-up cattle at 9:30. 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For more information on any of the upcoming sales, June 8th and June 13th, visit our website or give us a call. 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
7: Good Thursday morning, June 6th. Big story grabbing market attention today, a suspected New World screwworm case in South Texas. The sample is at the USDA's National Veterinary Services Lab in Ames, Iowa, which is good. Good people there. And this threat is already beginning to shake up the national cattle markets through recent restrictions and trade worries. So we'll keep an eye on that. 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So still weather could see another round of severe storms from Wyoming through South Dakota again today, and heavy rain and flooding a concern from southeast Nebraska through much of Iowa tonight. Stay weather alert. Overnight, July corn off a nickel at 426, December 454, July soybeans plummeted 7 cents to 1147, November

0: 61. Wheat futures were all higher overnight. Cattle market going to be one to watch today. Yesterday, August live cattle were down $1.80 to $2.37. August feeders dropped almost $6 to $3.42. July lean piggies were 35 cents higher to $1.02 even.
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0: 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I got to tell you about the pressure washer specialist, a Karcher dealer north of Sioux Falls. They're near Renner. And I tell you what, they can sell you the right pressure washer and they can service it too. How about that? They'll come to you here in central South Dakota. Farm Ranch, I tell you what, they do a lot of Farm Ranch service repairs on their pressure washers. They're fantastic. 338-2495. And thanks for joining us on your Thursday morning here at 1260.
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2: This is the summer to pack up the family and the family dog and experience South Dakota. 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Just a couple are the Super

0: Falls Air Show and the Black Hills Roundup in Belle Fourche. I'm RF Bowie, the owner of Al's Oasis Plaza, just off I-90 at Chamberlain and Ocoma. 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
4: Greg McBride with Allendale says it's been a tough week so far for the grains.
8: We're seeing continued selling into the grains and the oil seeds. Now, I'm going to preface that with it's not necessarily the bean oil, which has made new contract highs here recently. This is more just the beans, the corn, and the wheat, the whole product there. A lot of this does seem like it's weather-based. We continue to see beneficial rains coming across the Midwest. We've planted at a very good clip. We're ahead of the five-year average pretty well across the board. Corn is pretty well done planting. And then the funds have decided that it is time to jettison some of their long positions that they've built up over the past few months. So now we're starting to see that fund liquidation play into this market. It does look like that will have continued through Tuesday yesterday, which will show up on Friday's commitment traders report.
4: McBride says the trade is monitoring winter wheat quality due to drought in the plains.
8: That'll obviously really start to show up as harvest gets further underway. We're sitting at about 4% harvested on winter wheat through this past Sunday, and we know that there was and is abandonment in some of those areas, whether that's Oklahoma, northern Texas, parts of Colorado, Kansas, and whatnot. The crop that as you move further and further east gets better and better and better. So it is a big area. It is a big wheat producing area that was under drought and under stress, and we'll see some of that abandonment and see those lower yield numbers. It's the problem that we have with wheat, and we've said this for years and years and years. There is always someone that is growing wheat, and there's always someone that is shipping wheat. So issues that happen here in the United States, while they may be pretty devastating for some of these producers, a lot of times they kind of get swept under the rug because there's another crop that's right behind it, or there's another crop somewhere else that's right behind it that is going to come in and take up that potential export demand that we lose, or that usage that we lose here in the United States.
4: I'm Brent Barnett with Managing for Profit on Brownfield.
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2: From ABC News, I'm Sherry Preston. The House of Representatives delivering a rare rebuke to President Trump over the war with Iran. ABC's Rachel Scott is at the White House.
3: Four Republicans joining Democrats to support a war powers resolution, requiring the president to withdraw U.S. forces in Iran unless Congress approves military action. Well, the measure is an uphill battle. It's a sign of the growing fractures within the president's own party over his handling of the war.
2: President Trump on social media this morning calling the war powers resolution a meaningless vote, and the four Republicans who crossed the aisle to approve it joining the Democrats, grandstanders who are unpatriotic. Overnight, Israel and Lebanon agreed to renew their ceasefire, but Hezbollah attacks continued. TSA agents in Sacramento finding an explosive device in carry-on luggage last weekend. The suspect was wearing a scarf across his face and latex gloves.
4: According to the TSA, if the explosive device had detonated next to a window on a plane flying above 10,000 feet, it could have caused significant damage and a loss of cabin pressure.
2: ABC's Pierre Thomas also found in the man's luggage a knife, scissors, and zip ties. Fear among cattle ranchers as a dreaded parasite makes its way to U.S. herds.
5: After watching the northern progression of the New World screwworm through Mexico, veterinarians and ranchers have been anticipating its arrival here. On Wednesday, the larvae of the screwworm fly were found in a calf in Zavala County, Texas.
6: We're obviously approaching this aggressively from every angle possible.
5: Agriculture Secretary Brooke Rollins says the ranch where the discovery was made has been quarantined and a USDA incident command team sent to South Texas. Jim Ryan, ABC News in Dallas-Fort Worth.
2: Game one of the NBA Finals belongs to the New York Knicks.
7: We had a prize fight of a game one. Back and forth we went. The Knicks land the first haymaker and take game one. Knicks 105, Spurs 95.
2: That's the call on ESPN. 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
2: The World Cup kicks off next week, and some are wondering if drones will spoil the party.
10: Amid the heightened threat environment, Homeland Security Secretary Mark Wayne Mullen is revealing concerns about guarding against drones during the upcoming World Cup tournament, telling lawmakers his agency is struggling to keep up.
11: On the counter-drone measures, everybody's a little behind.
10: Mullen citing recent incidents at the Masters and at a Formula One race.
2: That's ABC's Karen Hua in Washington. In Aiken, South Carolina, police say a trucker named Anthony Moore helped stop a kidnapping. ABC's Hannah Batah has the story of a young woman who stopped him begging for help, saying she had been abducted.
12: She ran to Moore's big rig begging for help.
13: She said, he has my phone and my diploma. I said, your diploma? She said, yes, sir. She said, I just graduated yesterday.
12: Moore says the young woman had been walking between her parents' houses when the man approached her, claiming to be law enforcement, and forced her into his car. When he pulled onto a dirt road and headed toward the trunk of his car, she saw her chance to escape. Despite being handcuffed behind her back, she told Moore she managed to wiggle herself across the back seat and out the driver's door and ran.
2: Iranian friend.

0: cartoonist and filmmaker Marjane Satrapi has died. She was a fierce advocate for women's rights and produced the graphic novel and film Persepolis, a coming-of-age tale set against the Islamic Revolution in her home country. I'm Sherry Preston, ABC News.
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2: Good morning, everyone. It's 7:05 and time for the news being brought to you by your local Fidelity agency with 11 locations throughout South Central South Dakota. It was a turbulent weather evening last night. Severe thunderstorm warnings, tornado warnings had happened last evening. Of course, originally and out of the gate near Ideal last night, moving to the east. Lots of turbulent weather last night. Some areas got basically no rain. Many areas got plenty of rain. Brent Ring, Turtle Buttes last night, an inch 75. So Delbert Klein, who's 4 miles east of Burke, a half an inch. Stan Bezik, 10 miles south of Colombe, 240. Chris Phillips at Chamberlain, 1 inch of rain. Monty Mays at Ideal, 1 inch of rain as well. Some areas of Ideal may have lost power last evening as well through that turbulent storm that came through. It was certainly an active weather night last night. Not as big of a chance, but still chances of rain today, tonight, into Friday morning as well. Could see thunderstorms today, tonight, into Friday morning. We hope not of the severe kind, but some badly needed rain once again for some parts of our listening area last evening. Area producers are invited to attend a workshop today. It'll be at the Todd County 4-H building from 10 a.m. to noon. SDSU Extension Range Field Specialist Kaylee Wheeler previews.
3: We're going to be talking about planning and just preparing for drought on our rangelands this summer. So we're going to be talking about some strategic planning, management strategies, tools that can help with the planning, as well as setting up a drought plan. And then just kind of having general discussion with people, getting questions and hearing from others about what tips and tricks might have worked for them. We'll start at 10 o'clock and we're going to go till noon and we're going to have lunch provided. You know, drought planning is something that nobody really wants to think about. It's really just about being proactive and knowing how many cows you have, knowing how much forage you have. So it's really just about ranch planning. We need to do that all the time, every year anyways, regardless whether we have drought or not. So it's going to be a great opportunity to just get together and discuss some things.
2: That again was Kaylee Wheeler with SDSU Extension. As we look at our radar here this morning, northwestern South Dakota, there's some small pockets of maybe some decent rainfall going on there. There's some rainfall in eastern Nebraska here this morning as well. Again, some turbulent weather that happened last evening, but some getting decent rainfall. Again, Stan Bezik, 10 miles south of Colombe, 240. Monty Mays at Ideal, an inch of rain. Chris Phillips at Chamberlain, an inch of rain. Brent Ring, Turtle Buttes, an inch 75. And Delbert Klein, 4 miles east of Burke, half an inch of rain last night. This is your news. News time is 7.

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1: The Burke Pink Ladies will hold their annual poker run on Saturday, June 13th. Santana Matuka gives us the details.
2: On June 13th, we'll start our registration at 11 o'clock. We will meet at Bill's Bar. Your entry fee will be $20 a hand. And then what we'll do is we'll start at 12 o'clock. We will leave from Bill's, and then we just run up and down Highway 18. So we will go down to Bone Steel, and then we'll come back, and we'll go to the VFW in Burke. And then we will hit up Bubba's and Gregory, and then we go up to the Cologne Legion, and then the Frontier Bar also in Cologne. And then when we make our way back, we will stop at Frank Day's and then Mary Bob's, and then we end back up at Bill's Bar. We have it planned out. We'll be back to Bill's around 6:15. Like, our final check-in's about 6:30. And then around that time is when you can actually sign up. We will have a cornhole tournament also that night.
1: That again was Santana Matuka with the Burke Pink Ladies. The Tripp County Library will host an event this coming Monday, June 8th. Misty Burns previews.
3: The South Dakota Discovery Center is coming here to do a camp. It's called the Paleontology Traveling Camp, and that's going in accordance with our summer reading program theme, Discover or Unearth Your Story. And so it's based on dinosaurs, and they're going to be talking about that. They're going to be getting into the nuts and bolts of dinosaur bones and finding fossils and finding those bones. What they do is they will bring these kits and different things that they lay out and explain to the children. They're very interactive. Anytime we have the South Dakota Discovery Center come and do a program for us, it always goes over very well. The kids love it. They learn a lot. It's very interactive, hands-on. And so what we're doing with that is we have three different sessions set up that you can sign up for with your children. It's one session at 10, one at 11, and then one at noon. If you want to give us a call and set it up that way, or if you want to just stop in, we always love to see you. That's another way you can get signed up. And we have a lot of different things happening this summer. So stop in or go to our website or check out our Facebook page to keep up on what's happening.
1: That again was Misty Burns with the Tripp County Library. North Central RC&D will hold a tire collection event on June 9th and 10th in O'Neill. Executive Director for the RC&D, Carla Stegmeyer, tells us more.
4: Yes, we are having another tire amnesty sponsored by the North Central Nebraska RC&D and the Upper Elkhorn NRD out of O'Neill. And it will be June 9th from 9 to 5 and June 10th from 8 to 4. And it's going to be at the O'Neill Recycling Center on the north edge of O'Neill. Residents or farmers can bring car, truck, pivot, semi, and tractor tires to the event. We ask that they don't have rims on the tires, and if there's excess dirt or debris on the tires, that they clean that up before they bring those. Also, just that we can't have anyone come from a tire retailer location, and nobody from with a South Dakota address is able to participate as well, just because this grant is through the Nebraska Department of Water, Energy, and Environment. We ask that if you're bringing tires, you know your weight. We are able to accept up to 700 tons at this event, which is a lot of tires. We cannot go over that amount. So if you're bringing 20 or fewer tires, we ask that you bring accurate count of each type of tire that you're bringing. If you're bringing 20 or more tires, we ask that you bring a scale ticket or know the exact weight of your load. That way we can keep an accurate amount tally of the collection throughout the 2 days.
1: That again was Carla Stegmeyer with North Central RC&D. The South Dakota Specialty Producers Association will host a tour on June 10th. Peggy Martin explains.
5: Yeah, so South Dakota Specialty Producers has a tour, and we've kind of lumped some topics together and calling it the Master Year-Round Specialty Crop Production. And then also we're doing some, utilizing some poultry tractors from one of our producers, and that's going to be from 8:30. We're going to load in Kadoka, and then we're going to jump on the bus and go down to Martin to Excess Farms, and then we'll come back up and go to England Ranch to watch how they do their free-range chickens, and also pull around their chicken tractors for their birds that they butcher and then sell. And then we'll come up to Cedar Creek Garden, and a variety of topics here. We're going to cover a lot of the early season low tunnels. We've put them over cantaloupe, potatoes. We already have tomatoes that are set on.

0: We're going to do some post-harvest demonstration of things that just make your life a little bit easier. Just a variety of topics. And again, hearing directly from the producers who have learned how to do it the hard way so you don't have to.
1: That again was Peggy Martin. Prairie View Gospel Barn and Gregory has their next performance on June 28th. Jeff Smith gives us the details.
2: Hey, we've got Authentic Unlimited coming on Sunday, June 28th. Authentic Unlimited, they're kind of a spinoff of Doyle Lawson and Quicksilver, which was just one of the top-rated bluegrass groups, very, very sought after. And these guys played for him years ago. And when he run off the road, they formed their own group. And they do a lot of bluegrass, some covers of some good country tunes, and, of course, a mix of gospel music as well. We've seen them in person and just love them. They are players. They're singers. They're really good. I mean, I can't emphasize enough. I think it doesn't matter what kind of music you like. You will enjoy these guys because they're just that good of musicians. We're looking forward to it. We've been trying to get them for a couple of years, and it's finally going to happen on June 28th. We got a 3 o'clock show. The doors will open at 2. A little bit of concessions going on and coffee, so, you know, people can come at 2 and partake of that, or they can grab something before they leave when the concert's over. That would be the other way to do it. So we're looking forward to it.
1: That again was Jeff Smith with the Prairie View Gospel Barn in Gregory. For KWYR News, I'm Leslie Schramm. In a-

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4: 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Memorial service is for 68-year-old Mike Dreyer of Winter will be on Monday, July 6th at 11 a.m. at First Baptist Church in Winter. Burial will follow in the Winter City Cemetery. Visitation will be held 1 hour prior to the services. Funeral service is for 68-year-old Juanita L. World Turner of Fort Thompson will be at 10 a.m. on Friday at St. Joseph's Catholic Church at Fort Thompson. Burial on the Lakeview Cemetery at Fort Thompson. Wake service is 7 p.m. Tonight at St. Joseph's Catholic Church in Fort Thompson. Celebration of life for 77-year-old Greg Hansen at Butte will be Saturday at 4 p.m. at the Butte Community Center. 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

0: going on this Thursday morning, your window to the weekend. Well, we had Junior Legion baseball last night. Winter Kolohm and Valentine we'll talk about, along with Legion baseball last night. Had some youth softball last night as well. So we'll talk about that. Twins get smoked last night as well. We'll talk about that coming up here on Sports This Morning as well. But of course, the big news is our stormy Wednesday night that for some turned into some rainfall overnight. Some got nothing, and some got a good dousing of rain last night as well. And of course, we get going today with the state A and B softball tournaments going on in Aberdeen, and the AA tournament happening at Augustana here starting today. Day one of three going on in Aberdeen and in Sioux Falls as well, with your forecast on this Thursday morning. 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While we look at some sun today, I might see a rain shower or thunderstorm. It's possible again today, a high of 86 at Central South Dakota. South winds not bad, 6 to 14, down to about 59 tonight with a chance of showers. And then tomorrow's high should be around 85. Chance of rain in the morning. Saturday looks like sunshine. Be a little breezy, though, in the afternoon, the way it looks Saturday. We're looking like really warm temps. We might hit triple digits next Wednesday. Central South Dakota. So Brent Ring at Turtle Buttes excited this morning with an inch 75 here overnight last evening. Delbert Klein east of Burke. Half an inch of rain for Delbert Klein. Dennis Hanson at Carlock, 28 hundredths. Chris Phillips at Chamberlain, 1 inch of rain. Stan Bisek, 10 miles south of Kolohm, 240. Monty Mays at Ideal, 1 inch of rain. Monty said they lost the power last night with all the tornadic activity and severe weather last night as well. In Ideal, 58 in Pier. Chamberlain at 62 here this morning, 62 Aberdeen, 63 in Gregory, 61 right here, 1260. At 722, we get you going on a Thursday morning.
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0: Thanks for joining us in Tripp and Gregory Counties this morning. This is Shram and Dusky on Country 1260 in the morning. 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
3: I do not believe I've ever pondered that.
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3: Uber, huh?
2: Yep.
3: You're going to stick with that. Well, remember how I've been sharing some different pieces
2: if men really were ruled the world?
3: Yeah. If
2: something
3: men
2: like
3: really
2: that.
3: Ruled the world,
2: okay.
3: Well, every man would get 4 real get-out-of-jail-free cards a year.
2: I don't think I'd need that many.
3: It would be perfectly legal to steal a sports car as long as you returned it the following day with a full tank of gas.
2: A full tank of gas. That's the key to get you out of jail.
3: That's right. That's right. And when a cop gave you a ticket, every smart aleck answer you responded with would actually reduce your fine. As in, the cop says, you know how fast you are going, and you reply, all I know is I was spilling my beer

0: all over the place. And the cop would say, nice one. That's $10 off.
1: There you go.
0: And people would never talk about how fresh they felt. The last one, telephones would automatically cut off after 30 seconds of conversation.
1: There you go.
0: Yep. If it was men's turn to rule the world. Hey, let's talk a little bit about Tri-State Livestock News. It's what ranchers read, and there's a valid reason. They are the experts. They have a whole team that check out everything. They keep you current on all things that matter in the livestock industry. And just going online alone, livestock auction reports, award-winning columnists, classified ads, special interest section, plus so much more. And then you get the printed edition at your house and filled with great information. Cattle, horses, rodeo, all things agriculture. Tri-State Livestock News.
1: Well, I found this kind of interesting from Zach Dean, and so I thought I'd share that with you, part of it anyway. Ride-sharing service Uber released its 10th annual Lost and Found Index, an accounting of the most common and most unusual items left behind by passengers. The top 10 most unique items of the 10th Uber Lost and Found Index were dentures with only two teeth, some human hair, a Donny Osmond group picture, an ankle monitor, 420 donuts, George Washington hospital discharge papers, a sack of marbles, an oxygen tank, and gold mouth grills. Now, Uber said the most commonly forgotten items during the past year, now these would kind of make sense, were phones, wallets, luggage, keys, headphones, clothing, passports, glasses, jewelry, and laptops. The most forgetful cities for Uber passengers were identified as New York, Miami, Chicago, San Francisco, Los Angeles, Washington, Dallas, Boston, Atlanta, and Newark, New Jersey. Sundays were identified as the most forgetful days of the week, while the most forgetful day overall was, for some reason, July 17th. They also looked back at the 10 most unique items left behind during the past decade. A lobster in 2017. A tie between a rider who forgot my brother and divorce papers in 2018. A large painting of Kate Middleton in 2021. 500 grams of caviar in 2022. A live toy poodle dog in 2023.
0: Poor poodle.
1: And a 75-gallon fish tank just in 2026 so far. How do you forget that?
0: I don't know. Their child?
1: It's interesting.
0: Their lobster?
1: So, yeah.
0: Their fish tank?
1: That is from Uber.
0: Uber's latest reports, it sounds like. We've been talking lately about how to tell when you are over the hill. Here's something. When you do the hokey pokey, you put your left hip out and it stays out.
1: Oh, no. One of the throw pillows on your bed is a hot water bottle.
0: Conversations with people your own age often turn into dueling ailments.
1: Oh, no. And you might know you're getting older when you keep repeating yourself.
0: That sounds pretty familiar. And it takes a couple of tries to get over a speed bump.
1: Well, if you have something to share on the good stuff, send it to kimhburge@gmail.com. We always like hearing from our listeners out there, whether you're in Montana or Wyoming, South Dakota, North Dakota, Nebraska, wherever it might be. Thanks for listening to the good stuff.
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4: Look at the sunshine. 7:35 on this Thursday morning. 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Yeah, we look at our radar here this morning. Seeing a little bit of rainfall in the southwestern corner of South Dakota, eastern Nebraska. After a turbulent weather night last night with severe weather warnings, including a tornado warning last night, today we're looking at sunny and a high of 88 in north central Nebraska. The chance of showers, thunderstorms does exist tonight, 56 tonight. Tomorrow's high should be around 85, and then warming up Saturday, a high of 95. A little breezy in the afternoon on your Saturday. Sunday's high should be around 93, with a chance of showers again on Sunday night. And then Monday's high,

0: 97 in North Central Nebraska. Tuesday's high at 95 and breezy next week, and pushing 100 next Wednesday. Sunny and hot next Wednesday. 98 breezy in North Central Nebraska. We will take a look at your Central South Dakota extended forecast and current conditions. They're on the way next.
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0: Well, we look at showers, thunderstorms. They're possible at least after 1 o'clock. Hopefully not a turbulent night tonight. Just good rainfall. Sunny for you today with a high of 86 expected for you today. Showers down to 59. It's possible to see a thunderstorm tonight too. 59. In the morning, there's a chance of a lingering shower, high of 85 on your Friday. Down to 59 Friday night. Saturday sunny but breezy. High of 95 for you on your Saturday. Clear Saturday night, 68. Then Sunday, again, 95 and breezy on your Sunday in Central South Dakota. 64 on Sunday night. Monday's high should be around 89. Then it really warms up. Tuesday, sunny and breezy, a high of 97. Wednesday, it could hit triple digits, a high of 101 and breezy next Wednesday. Some badly needed ranch. Kurt Calhoun says that the Lee Calhoun Ranch at Ideal at 1.5 inches. Brent Ring at Turtle Buttes, 1.75 inches. Delbert Klein, 4 miles east of Burke, 0.5 inches. Dennis Hansen at Carlock, 2800s. Chris Phillips at Chamberlain, 1 inch of rain. Stan Bisek, 10 miles south of Colombe, 240. Monty Mays at Ideal, 1 inch of rain. Elaine Larson at Chamberlain, also 1 inch of rain as well. And we get going with 58 this morning at Pier, 62 in Chamberlain and in Ainsworth, along with Aberdeen. Rapid City at 58, Sioux Falls 66, Gregory 63, 61 right here at 1260. Your Heartland weather forecast brought to you by Mead Lumber at 7:39 on your Thursday morning. It's that time of the morning.
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0: And good morning, sports fans. Junior Legion Baseball, winner Colombe over Valentine in a big way, 16-1. Legion Baseball, winner Colombe over Valentine as well, 11-7. Youth Softball last night, Gregory 8U over winner Purple 10-2. Gregory 10U over winner Purple 10-4. And the White Sox all over the Twins, 8-0. 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
3: Happy Thursday, sports fans. We got regional high school rodeo action coming up at the Tripp County Fairgrounds next weekend, June 12th through the 14th. Shelley Heath previews.
4: Well, it'll be a qualifying rodeo for the kids to earn points for state. It'll be our second weekend of regional rodeo. On Friday, we're going to have cutting. The girls' cutting will be first, followed by boys' cutting. And then we'll do 2 rounds of that, and then we'll do 2 rounds of the rain cow horse. So cutting and cow horse will be on Friday, and that starts at 1 o'clock. And then on Saturday, we'll start again at 1 o'clock, and that'll be the first performance of the rodeo. And then on Sunday, it will start at 10 o'clock. We do plan on having Cowboy Church at 8:30, and so we hope that everybody can join us for that if it works out. This is the River Region Rodeo, and so there's 4 different regions in the state of South Dakota. So we stretch from, I think it's the northern border, all the way down to here. So there's a strip of us that create the River Region, and we're just really fortunate to be able to host it. We have a great fairgrounds. We have a great committee that works together, and you know, we have a really strong Tripp County Rodeo team too.
3: That again was Shelley Heath. The Bassett Rock County Chamber Golf Tournament is coming up here tomorrow at the Bassett Country Club. That's going to be a 10 a.m. shotgun start. Kayla Miller tells us more.
5: Leagues have gotten started every other Monday, Tuesday, and Thursday. We have leagues, but rest of the time. We have a lot of

0: time for people to come down and golf and have open golf. We've started steak nights. Those are on Wednesdays from 6 to 9 every Wednesday night. And that's kind of where we're going at the moment. We have our Rock County Bassett Area Chamber of Congress Tournament. It's a four-person fundraiser scramble. They start at 10 o'clock, and they do 18 holes with that one. We serve you lunch, and it's normally a pretty good, fun little tournament to start off the season.
1: That again was Kayla Miller with us at the Bassett Country Club. Just a reminder, the Winter Country Club has Scotch Doubles coming up tomorrow night, 6 p.m. at the golf course. The 11th annual Larry Rice Memorial Golf Tournament is coming up Saturday at the Ainsworth Golf Course. 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The 4th annual Rob Kaiser Memorial Golf Tournament is coming up Saturday at the Myrtle Golf Course starting at 1. 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The 6th annual Kevin Gracer Memorial Golf Tournament is coming up Saturday at the Gregory Golf Course. Shotgun starts at 10 a.m. That is a two-person scramble format. Cost is $150 a team with the meal included. To get signed up, call 830-4565. The Frontier Motors Open Golf Tournament is coming up on Saturday, June 20th at the Winter Country Club, 10:30 a.m. shotgun start. It's a two-man scramble format. It's always a big fundraiser for the course. To get signed up, call 842-0686. It's been a good start to the season for the Winter 14U baseball team. Here is their coach, Kirk Calhoun.
2: Well, you know, we lost a lot from last year's team, which was a really good team. We lost three really good pitchers that moved up to 16U, and we actually lost five starters off last year's team, but we've replaced them with kids that are ready to play coming up from 12U, and yeah, it's been a good start. I think we were up 18-0 on Pier in winter after three innings, and we didn't bat in the fourth. I think we gave them a couple runs in the fourth because they wanted to bat, but that was fine. And then Stanley County was a really good experience for us. I think we played mostly their 16U team. I know they had some 14U kids probably on it too, but it was mostly an older level. We've seen some really good pitchers, like their second pitcher they threw in was awesome. And we were still able to scrap a few runs against them. I think we were up 5-2 when that kid left, and then we ended up beating them 11-2. And then Chamberlain, we just kind of handled business. We just kind of, the Chamberlain game, like it was a warm-up for this weekend, so we pitched three kids. We have some good pieces, you know, and we're really looking forward to the rest of the year.
1: That again was Winter 14U baseball coach Kirk Calhoun. KWYR Sports, I'm Chris Dowski.
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5: 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These calves weigh from 300 up to 1,050 pounds, over 750 NHTC program cattle. A lot of these cattle coming right off grass. PJ Wortle and Sons with 1,065 Black and Baldy steer and Bangs vaccinated heifer. Vogel and Sautner with 805 Black and Baldy steer. Kaup with 620 Black and Baldy heifer. Ellsworth 600 Black steer and heifer. Conkey with 600 head of Angus steer and Bangs vaccinated heifer. Ladue with 440 Angus steer and Bangs vaccinated heifer. They're NHTC. Crawl Ranch 350 Black and Red Angus calves. Good Ranch 350 Black and Baldy fall calves. Hafner 335 Black fall calves. They're NHTC. Christensen 325 Black and Baldy steer. Iverson 300 Black and Baldy steer. Kirby with 300 Charlet fall calves. Diamond J 300 Black and Baldy steer. Wetson Group 250 Angus fall calves. Nines D&D 240 Black and Baldy steer and heifer. Beer Ranch 230 Black and Baldy fall calves. Krause with 210 black steers. Ashley 200 Black and Baldy and red calves. Iverson 100

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0: South Dakota, and Nebraska with Faith Hill as Mississippi Girl at 7:51 on your Thursday morning, your window to the weekend. Yeah, we're going to talk rain reports here this morning. Your forecast brought to you by H&O Electric and Winter. Yeah, maybe a shower this afternoon or a thunderstorm. 86 for you today. Down to 59. Decent chance again tonight. And tomorrow's high should be around 85. Temps in the upper 50s, low 60s right now. Lee Calhoun Ranch at Ideal, an inch and a half. Of course, that's a tornado. Of course, went through a portion of Ideal last night. Brent Ring at Turtle Buttes, an inch 75. Delbert Klein, 4 miles east of Burke, half an inch. Dennis Hansen at Carlock, 2800s. Monty Mays at Ideal, an inch of rain. Elaine Larson and Chris Phillips at Chamberlain, 1 inch of rain. Stan Bezik, 10 miles south of Colombe, 240. Yes, indeed. Badly needed rain again overnight last night. Coming up next hour, Corey Foster of Al's Oasis will join us at 7:52 on your Thursday morning.
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3: 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These calves weigh from 300 up to 1,050 pounds, over 750 NHTC program cattle. A lot of these cattle coming right off grass. PJ Wortle and Sons with 1,065 black and baldy steer and Bangs vaccinated heifer. Vogel and Sautner with 805 black and baldy steer. Kaup with 620 black and baldy heifer, Ellsworth 600 black steer and heifer, Conkey with 600 head of Angus steer and Bangs vaccinated heifer, Ladue with 440 Angus steer and Bangs vaccinated heifer, their NHTC, Crawl Ranch 350 black and red Angus calves, Good Ranch 350 black and baldy fall calves, Hafner 335 black fall calves, their NHTC, Christensen 325 black and baldy steer, Iverson 300 black and baldy steer, Kirby with 300 Charlet fall calves, Diamond J 300 black and baldy steer, Wetson Group 250 Angus fall calves, Nines D&D 240 black and baldy steer and heifer, Beer Ranch 230 black and baldy fall calves, Krause with 210 black steers, Ashley 200 black and baldy and red calves, Iverson 170 black fall calves, Stoshel Triple S with 150 red Angus steer, Keller Farms 150 Char and Red Cross steer and heifer, plus many, many more. 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
1: From ABC News, I'm Sherry Preston. The leader of the Iran-backed militant group Hezbollah has rejected the latest ceasefire agreement reached between Israel and Lebanon. Hezbollah demanding a complete Israeli withdrawal from Lebanon, saying anything less would mean surrender. That coming as the ceasefire between the U.S. and Israel remains on shaky ground. Here's ABC's Rachel Scott.
2: Privately, the president has been fighting to keep the negotiations alive, even admitting he had a tense phone call with Israeli Prime Minister Benjamin Netanyahu over Israel's massive incursion into Lebanon. Overnight, Israel and Lebanon agreeing to renew their ceasefire as part of U.S.-led negotiations. But in a sign of how difficult that ceasefire could be, attacks continued overnight.
1: Unpatriotic grandstanders. That's what President Trump has labeled four Republicans who crossed party lines to vote with the Democrats in passing a war powers resolution that requires the president to withdraw U.S. forces in Iran unless Congress approves. The move is largely symbolic. Agriculture Secretary Brooke Rollins says even though it's been found in a calf in South Texas, the dreaded New World screw worm is not a threat to the nation's food supply. ABC's Andrea Fujii.
3: The news comes just days after Secretary Rollins dismissed a local lawmaker's warning that screw worm was detected in Mexico, just a mile from the U.S. border. The parasitic flies were eradicated from the U.S. back in the 1960s. A human case was confirmed in an international traveler last year. That person recovered.
1: The main fear is even higher beef prices. SpaceX now detailing plans for next week's IPO.
4: When SpaceX goes public this month, it says it plans to raise $75 billion. That would be the largest ever stock market debut and would put Elon Musk in line to become the world's first trillionaire.
1: ABC's Alex Stone. After 13 years, Amazon has kicked Walmart off the top spot on the Fortune 500, due mostly to Amazon's web services businesses. This is ABC News.
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2: The Coast Guard is back at the Bahamas searching for Lynette Hooker, the American woman whose husband Brian says she fell overboard and vanished nearly 2 months ago.
3: The 55-year-old mother has been missing since April 4th. The U.S. Coast Guard dive team on the water and the beach of an area called Snake Creek. Just a quarter mile from the boatyard, Brian Hooker says he paddled to the night Lynette went missing.
2: ABC's Victor Okendo in the Bahamas. The Coast Guard honing in on GPS locations on Brian Hooker's cell phone, which contradict what he told police. The number of Americans filing for unemployment benefits last week has risen to 225,000, but layoffs remain historically low despite ongoing economic uncertainty brought on by the war with Iran. Tomorrow we get the monthly numbers for May. President Trump facing a revolt over his fund to reward his political allies, and it could affect the nomination of Todd Blanch to be the next attorney general. Here's ABC's Jay O'Brien.
4: Blanch has become the face of this fund on Capitol Hill, including in a tense meeting last month when even staunch allies of the president warned Blanch that this fund was a political mistake in their view. And there are also concerns among some Republican senators that Trump, who has openly said, including this week, that he still wants to pay January 6 defendants and Blanch, could use the Department of Justice still to do just that. I asked one Republican senator just yesterday if he was concerned about that. He said, quote, who wouldn't be?
2: Last night, when asked if the fund was truly dead, President Trump said he didn't know. 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
7: Everyone, it's 8:05 and time for the news, being brought to you by Frontier Motors in Winter, home of the lifetime powertrain warranty. After a turbulent weather night last night, some receiving some badly needed rainfall in the area last night as well. Short Haley at Cologne says 55 hundredths of an inch of rain. Kurt Calhoun at Ideal says an inch and a half. Brent Ring at Turtle Buttes, an inch 75 last night. Delbert Klein, 4 miles east of Burke, a half an inch. Dennis Hansen at Carlock, 2800. Chris Phillips at Chamberlain, 1 inch of rain. Stan Biesig, 10 miles south of Cologne, 240. Monty Mays at Ideal, an inch of rain. Elaine Larson at Chamberlain, 1 inch of rain as well. We look at a comfortable day today. Chances of rain today and tonight into tomorrow morning. By midweek next week, we could see triple digits in central South Dakota. Oahe Days will happen at Steamboat Park and Pier June 19th to 20th. John Sterling gives us the details.
8: Yeah, we have been at it for quite a while. We're excited to, you know, have this event kicking off summer here again in Pier. Yeah, so like you said, it starts off on June 19th, Friday, June 19th. We actually have a great lineup of concerts. Headlining for us that night is going to be That Arena Rock Show, which will be taking the stage at 10 o'clock right along the beautiful Missouri River here in Pier to kick things off Friday night. And then we have, you know, a full slate of activities, you know, with food vendors, arts and crafts vendors. We have a full carnival, you know, and then Saturday night we have another great headliner that's going to be taking the stage with the Country Roads Band, which is headlined by Kat Perkins. Great thing about Oahe Days, you don't even have to buy tickets. It's free live music, so you can come to the event and, you know, attend the concerts absolutely free. It's just one of those things that we do. We love the community. It's a great way to get people here to come visit Pier. So yeah, we have those headliners both nights on Friday and Saturday night, but we actually have live music starting. Friday, we'll actually have a band that starts to playing at noon, and then they'll play until around 2 o'clock, and then we'll have a break, and then we'll have live

0: on stage from 5 o'clock until the headliners start at 10 o'clock on both evenings. So lots of live music opportunities for people to come listen to.
1: That again was John Sterling in Pier. This is your news on a Thursday morning. News time is 8:08. 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
2: The Burke Pink Ladies will hold their annual poker run on Saturday, June 13th. Santana Matuka gives us the details.
3: On June 13th, we'll start our registration at 11 o'clock. We will meet at Bill's Bar. Your entry fee will be $20 a hand. And then what we'll do is we'll start at 12 o'clock. We will leave from Bill's, and then we just run up and down Highway 18. So we will go down to Bone Steel, and then we'll come back, and we'll go to the VFW in Burke. And then we will hit up Bubba's and Gregory, and then we go up to the Cologne Legion, and then the Frontier Bar also in Cologne. And then when we make our way back, we will stop at Frank Day's and then Mary Bob's, and then we end back up at Bill's Bar. We have it planned out. We'll be back to Bill's around 6:15. Like, our final check-in's about 6:30. And then around that time is when you can actually sign up. We will have a cornhole tournament also that night.
2: That again was Santana Matuka with the Burke Pink Ladies. The Tripp County Library will host an event this coming Monday, June 8th. Misty Burns previews.
4: The South Dakota Discovery Center is coming here to do a camp. It's called the Paleontology Traveling Camp, and that's going in accordance with our summer reading program theme, Discover or Unearth Your Story. And so it's based on dinosaurs, and they're going to be talking about that. They're going to be getting into the nuts and bolts of dinosaur bones and finding fossils and finding those bones. What they do is they will bring these kits and different things that they lay out and explain to the children. They're very interactive. Anytime we have the South Dakota Discovery Center come and do a program for us, it always goes over very well. The kids love it. They learn a lot. It's very interactive, hands-on. And so what we're doing with that is we have three different sessions set up that you can sign up for with your children. It's one session at 10, one at 11, and then one at noon. If you want to give us a call and set it up that way, or if you want to just stop in, we always love to see you. That's another way you can get signed up. And we have a lot of different things happening this summer. So stop in or go to our website or check out our Facebook page to keep up on what's happening.
2: That again was Misty Burns with the Tripp County Library. North Central RC&D will hold a tire collection event on June 9th and 10th in O'Neill. Executive Director for the RC&D, Carla Stegmeyer, tells us more.
5: Yes, we are having another tire amnesty sponsored by the North Central Nebraska RC&D and the Upper Elkhorn NRD out of O'Neill. And it will be June 9th from 9 to 5 and June 10th from 8 to 4. And it's going to be at the O'Neill Recycling Center on the north edge of O'Neill. Residents or farmers can bring car, truck, pivot, semi, and tractor tires to the event. We ask that they don't have rims on the tires, and if there's excess dirt or debris on the tires, that they clean that up before they bring those. Also, just that we can't have anyone come from a tire retailer location, and nobody from with a South Dakota address is able to participate as well, just because this grant is through the Nebraska Department of Water, Energy, and Environment. We ask that if you're bringing tires, you know your weight. We are able to accept up to 700 tons at this event, which is a lot of tires. We cannot go over that amount. So if you're bringing 20 or fewer tires, we ask that you bring accurate count of each type

0: tire that you're bringing. If you're bringing 20 or more tires, we ask that you bring a scale ticket or know the exact weight of your load. That way we can keep an accurate amount tally of the collection throughout the 2 days.
1: That again was Carla Stagmeyer with North Central RC&D. The South Dakota Specialty Producers Association will host a tour on June 10th. Peggy Martin explains.
2: Yeah, so South Dakota Specialty Producers has a tour, and we've kind of lumped some topics together and calling it the Master Year-Round Specialty Crop Production. And then also we're doing some, utilizing some poultry tractors from one of our producers, and that's going to be from 8:30. We're going to load in Kadoka. And then we're going to jump on the bus and go down to Martin to Excess Farms. And then we'll come back up and go to England Ranch to watch how they do their free-range chickens and also pull around their chicken tractors for their birds that they butcher and then sell. And then we'll come up to Cedar Creek Garden and a variety of topics here. We're going to cover a lot of the early season low tunnels. We've put them over cantaloupe, potatoes. We already have tomatoes that are set on. We're going to do some post-harvest demonstration of things that just make your life a little bit easier. Just a variety of topics. And again, hearing directly from the producers who have learned how to do it the hard way so you don't have to.
1: That again was Peggy Martin. Prairie View Gospel Barn and Gregory has their next performance on June 28th. Jeff Smith gives us the details.
3: Hey, we've got Authentic Unlimited coming on Sunday, June 28th. Authentic Unlimited, they're kind of a spinoff of Doyle Lawson and Quicksilver, which was just one of the top-rated bluegrass groups, very, very sought after. And these guys played for him years ago. And when he went off the road, they formed their own group. And they do a lot of bluegrass, some covers of some good country tunes, and, of course, a mix of gospel music as well. We've seen them in person and just love them. They are players. They're singers. They're really good. I mean, I can't emphasize enough. I think it doesn't matter what kind of music you like. You will enjoy these guys because they're just that good of musicians. We're looking forward to it. We've been trying to get them for a couple of years, and it's finally going to happen on June 28th. We got a 3 o'clock show. The doors will open at 2. A little bit of concessions going on and coffee, so, you know, people can come at 2 and partake of that, or they can grab something before they leave when the concert's over. That would be the other way to do it. So we're looking forward to it.
1: That again was Jeff Smith with the Prairie View Gospel Barn in Gregory. For KWYR News, I'm Leslie Schramm.
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Funeral service is for 75-year-old Winifred Andrews of Bone Steel will be Monday at 10 a.m. at the Bone Steel City Hall. Funeral service is for 101-year-old Edna L. Gunderson of Chamberlain will be Saturday at 11 a.m. at St. Olaf Lutheran Church in Ola. Those are the funeral announcements. They are brought to you by Gregory Drug at 8:18 on this Thursday morning. Lots going on at Al's Oasis in Ocoma. Corey Foster will join us on the program coming up later on here this morning. And, of course, a big day for you softball fans. Matter of fact, it gets going at 10 a.m. here this morning, all three classes. So A and B are happening in Aberdeen. And then the AA tournament at Augustana and Sioux Falls. So at 10 a.m. here this morning, Elk Point, Jefferson, and Madison square off in the A tournament. 10 a.m. this morning in the B tournament, Freeman, Castlewood. 10 a.m. the AA tournament, Lincoln and Jefferson will square off here this morning as well. 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It's a high of 88 or central Nebraska and a high of about 86 in central South Dakota for you today. 59 tonight with a chance of rain, 85 on Friday, and then really warm as we head into the midweek next week, certainly this weekend into the 90s. Bev Keegan at Gregory says 44 hundredths of an inch of rain. Kurt Calhoun, ideal, an inch and a half. Short Haley at Cologne, 55 hundredths. Brent Ring at Turtle Buttes, an inch 75. Delbert Klein, 4 miles east of Burke, half an inch. Dennis Hansen at Carlock, 28 hundredths. Elaine Larson, Chris Phillips at Chamberlain, an inch of rain. Stan Biesig, 10 miles south of Cologne, 240. Monty Mays at Ideal, an inch of rain.

0: quality, then you're in luck. The South Dakota Soil Health Coalition will host two separate soil health schools this year. The first Soil Health School will be held June 24th and 25th at Dry Creek Farm and Ranch near Caputa, South Dakota. The second Soil Health School will be held September 15th through the 17th near Twin Brooks. These educational events will feature in-depth classroom discussions and hands-on field exercises designed to give participants a working knowledge of how soil functions, the benefits of healthy soil, and how to manage land for improved soil health. 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
8: Happy birthday! 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
9: 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Melissa Peterson of Winter celebrating a birthday on this Thursday. That is from the family. Happy anniversary to my better half today. If you remember, speaking of severe weather like last night, we even had a tornado on our wedding day nearly 30 years ago. Happy anniversary to Bud today. Dan Birds of Winter celebrates, formerly of Winter, celebrating a birthday. That's from the family. Michelle Holzbauer of Platt. Happy birthday on this Thursday today. Jay Lovejoy of Winter celebrates a birthday. Fellow Bronco fan. Happy birthday to J-Bone today. Trevor Bertram, formerly of Winter, celebrating a birthday today. Happy anniversary, Jeff and Stacy Twite of Chamberlain today. J.J. Farner of Winter, happy birthday to J.J.

0: in the family. Keith Gebhardt, formerly of Winter, celebrates a birthday that he's from the family today as well. Happy belated to Brock Harbo of Burke today. Addie Root of Winter celebrating a birthday today as well. Joyous Fought of Hamill, one half of the Tripp County debate team. Joyous and Hamill have a great birthday on this fourth day of June. Tiffany Anderson of Sturgis celebrating a birthday today for mom and dad. Susan Lieber of Canastota celebrating a birthday today from Jerry and Linda. Happy 21st anniversary to Doug and Roxanne Dyke of Platte today. That's your mom and dad. Happy birthday to Sean Storms of Winter today, too, from your family and friends. Yeah, our birthday and anniversary scene on this Thursday morning. 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On your window to the weekend. Yes, indeed. Happy Thursday to you. We congratulate Lauren Dobbin and Monty Mays and Charlotte Piper, Scott Dutt, Carol Anderson, George Shippey, Trent Bowie, Doris Jelinek, Janet Wilson, Deb Engel, Dale York, Marlene Schuling, Linda Mers, Lloyd Hansen, Jane Duffield, Don Mansheim, Cheryl Schroeder, and Barb DeSersa. Hey, congratulations to you guys and gals. However, ineligible to win today as we're giving away a little gift certificate today to Winter Chicken Dinner. They have longer hours this summer, open till 9, 7 nights a week, 11 to 9. They even have ice cream sandwiches and all that good stuff at Winter Chicken Dinner. Welcome to summertime. Yeah, it's the time. We have lots of poker runs. Our question today is, when will the Burke Pink Ladies hold their annual poker run here this month? Is it A, June 6th? Is it B, June 13th? Or is it C, June 20th? 1260, good morning. Who's this?
1: This is Mary Bob.
0: Mary Bob, how are you today?
1: I'm just fine.
0: The countdown to the turtle races is on, right?
1: Oh, yeah. Getting ready.
0: About a month away. All right, we talking A, B, or C?
1: I'm going to say the 13th.
0: 13th. Mary Bob, you're always on the money. Yes, indeed. June 13th is when the Burke Pink Ladies have their annual poker run going on. Should be a fun time, of course. A busy summer in Gregory this year, isn't it?
1: Oh, yeah.
0: We look forward to it for sure. Well, Mary Bob, you hang on the phone line, okay?
1: Okay, thank you.
0: You betcha. Mary Bob and Gregory at Mary Bob's. Yeah, June 13th. Burke Pink Ladies got their annual poker run going on here this month. Lots of poker runs. Lots of golf tournaments and lots of fun for the 250th all across Central South.

0: Yeah, the 1970s, Bellamy Brothers. You know, Howard Bellamy, one of the nicer guys, got a chance to interview him back in the day. That's Let Your Love Flow with the Bellamys at Country 1260, Real Country for South Dakota and Nebraska at 8:32 on your Thursday morning, your window to the weekend. Congratulations to Mary Bob and Gregory. Got herself a little gift certificate to winner chicken dinner, knowing the Burke Pink Ladies have their annual poker run this month on June 13th. So the Burke Pink Ladies poker run June 13th. The Leo Westendorf Memorial poker run later on in June as well. We'll be talking plenty about that. There's so much to talk about, folks, here this summer. Man, oh man, every weekend something is going on, that is for sure. Congratulations to Mary Bob and Gregory. Your next chance to win Monday, because tomorrow morning we'll get you in the mood for another weekend. It's Friday already. Tomorrow, don't forget, Monday will be sale day, regular cattle sale. Going to be Monday, June 8th. Already keep that in mind. Happening at the Burke Livestock Auction. Yeah, we have some amateur baseball going to be going on tonight, including Coloma and Chamberlain. We'll talk plenty about that coming up throughout the course of the day today as well. With your forecast brought to you by the Rosebud Exchange Admission. You know, there really isn't much they don't have at the Rosebud Exchange Admission. Randy, my boy, will brew you up some fantastic popcorn, too, at the Rosebud Exchange Admission with 88 today. North Central Nebraska, down to a high today of about 86 in Central South Dakota. Might we see a little rain shower activity or thunderstorm activity? It's possible today. It's possible tonight. Down to 59, and then Friday's high should be around 85 or so. 95 for you on Saturday. Bev Keegan at Gregory, 4,400s. Short Haley at Cologne, 5,500s. Kurt Calhoun, ideal, an inch and a half. Brent Ring at Turtle Buttes, loving an inch, 75. Delbert Klein, East Burke, 5,000s. Dennis Hansen at Carlock, 2,800s. Stan Biesig, leader in the clubhouse, 10 miles south of Cologne, 240. Monty Mays at ideal, an inch of rain. Elaine Larson at Chamberlain. Chris Phillips at Chamberlain, both 1 inch of rain. With 66 degrees here at 1260, it's 8:34.
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560 Real Country for South Dakota and Nebraska on a Thursday morning. Happy birthday to Joyous Fought of Hemel today. Tripp County debate team, Ella Langley.

0: for the win. We wouldn't know what to do. Central South Dakota. 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Ramondowski this morning.
1: Hey, what's Scotty? We got a lot of cool things going on at Al's Oasis in Ocoma. And to tell us all about it, we're joined now by Corey Foster. Corey, what do you guys have going on right now?
2: Well, we have a special announcement today that is probably going to roll out tonight, but definitely will be in play tomorrow. So pretty excited to tell everyone that we're bringing SDSU ice cream to Al's Oasis.
1: Man, are you guys going to have a wide variety of flavors for SDSU ice cream?
2: We're going to start with four. We're going to see how this goes, but we picked four of what we believe are some of the all-time favorites. So we're excited for everyone to try them. And yeah, depending on how this experiment goes, I'm sure we'll be open to adding some more flavors.
1: So I know it's really busy on the river this time of year. We have a lot of tourists that come into the area in the summertime and visit the river cities of Chambon and Ocoma. What can you tell us about what's going on at the restaurant at Al's right now?
2: Yeah, so right now things are definitely heating up. We're working on some changes to our menu. I don't want to give any hints away right now, but we are still continuing on with our regular Sunday brunch and lunch buffets. That's every week for the rest of the summer. And what you'll probably see coming up here soon is on Fridays and Saturdays, I'm sure we'll be having more buffets as well, just as the business ramps up. That's the time of year when we can do special things like that. So,
1: are you guys still doing the Chase the Pink Ace here?
2: We are still doing Chase the Pink Ace. It's going strong. I don't have the number in front of me, but the last time I looked, I think it was just shy of $15,000 on that pot.
1: Awesome, Corey. We've covered quite a bit. Anything else you want to mention to our listeners today?
2: Yeah, actually. So tomorrow is 605 day, a.k.a. June 5th. Our team is going to be over at the Smoking Mule here in Chamberlain and doing a number of things. We want people to stop by and see us because we're going to give out some free samples of that SDSU ice cream. We're going to give out some coupons for some tap beer discounts. We're going to show off some things from the Riverfront Boutique. We got a couple other things up our sleeve, and I might have got voluntold that I'm going to be on the dunk tank at 2 o'clock. So if anyone's been holding the grudge, they can come get it out of their system.
1: Well, we're looking forward to that, Corey. Should be a fun-filled day on Friday, and thanks for joining us as always, man.
2: Thank you. You have a wonderful day.
1: Yeah, always good to check in with Corey Foster at Al's Oasis in Ocoma, Scott.
0: Indeed it is. Thanks to Corey for joining us. Big things happening at Al's Oasis in Ocoma. I've been on one of those dunk tanks back in the day on homecoming here in Lower Winter. Hey, it's 8:49, time for your morning market. 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
0: Buzz, we look at July corn down 6 3/4 at 424 3/4. September down 7, 433 1/4. December down 7, 452 3/4. July Kansas City wheat down 2.5, 621 1/2. September down 2.5, 633 1/4. December down 2 3/4. 649 1/4. July soybeans down 12, 11.42. August down 12.5, 11.45 3/4. September down 12 1/4 at 11.42. Your morning markets are brought to you by Waterbury Seed in Gregory. A reminder, our rain reports will be online at KWIR.com coming up here after the top of the hour. Yeah, going to warm up for us again today. Joe DiMessina is on the way. We'll fire up some Billy Currington, too, at 8:50 on your window to the weekend.
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2: From ABC News, I'm Sherry Preston. With Americans already paying record prices for beef, a recent arrival to the U.S. cattle supply threatens to push them even higher. ABC's Jim Ryan is in Dallas with more on the new world screwworm that's been detected on a ranch in

0: South Texas.
1: The mere threat of a screwworm infestation has prompted a ban on imports of live cattle from Mexico, sending the average price for a pound of ground beef to nearly $7. And while infected animals can be effectively treated, the arrival of the pest on a South Texas ranch has grocery stores and butcher shops bracing for new price increases.
0: Agriculture Secretary Brooke Rollins says the screwworm is not a threat to the nation's food supply. Hezbollah has rejected the latest ceasefire agreement reached between Israel and Lebanon, saying anything less than Israel leaving Lebanon for good would be considered a surrender. The deal would ban Hezbollah from a series of security zones in southern Lebanon. President Trump calling the handful of Republicans who voted in favor of the War Powers Resolution that passed the House on Wednesday grandstanders who are unpatriotic. ABC's Rachel Scott.
2: Four Republicans joining Democrats to support a War Powers Resolution requiring the president to withdraw U.S. forces in Iran unless Congress approves military action. While the measure is an uphill battle, it's a sign of the growing fractures within the president's own party over his handling of the war.
0: More GOP frustration over the $1.8 billion fund to reward the president's political allies.
3: Several Senate Republicans now saying they will likely today support legislation to legally ban the president's so-called anti-weaponization fund. It comes even after acting Attorney General Todd Blanche assured lawmakers this week that fund was dead. But last night, when asked if it was truly defunct, the president said he didn't know, adding, quote, ask the lawyers.
0: The president says he will nominate Blanche, who used to be his own personal attorney, to take over as attorney general. You're listening to ABC News.
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0: A concerning incident at a TSA checkpoint in Sacramento last weekend. As ABC's Pierre Thomas reports, a man tried to get on board a plane with an explosive device in his luggage.
5: The bizarre incident unfolding just after 9 p.m. on Saturday, with a suspect showing up at a TSA checkpoint at Sacramento's airport wearing a scarf covering his face and latex gloves. Authorities say when they checked the carry-on bag of Kamani Jones, they discovered an explosive device, a torch lighter, as well as a knife, scissors, blades, and zip ties.
0: We've learned a little more about the man who held 10 people hostage for 15 hours in Bakersfield, California, threatening to detonate a bomb. ABC's Alex Stone says the suspect was upset, apparently, about a past criminal conviction.
6: It was apparently this case where he was found to have had sexual relations with a child or children under 14 years old. He had apparently been angry about that case and had gone on social media and on YouTube arguing against it, and that he had problems with the way the prosecutors had talked about him and the allegations that they had made against him. And according to police, this was his way to go in there and try to be heard.
0: He was shot and killed by the FBI. The latest crisis in Havana, Cuba, after the U.S. cut off oil supplies to the island, garbage. People who've been living without power for weeks now are now dealing with mounds of trash and the flies, rats, and cats, they say, who are drawn to it. I'm Sherry Preston, ABC News.
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0: Well, an iconic building and business in Del Rapids suffered a fire this morning. Pins in Del Rapids caught fire this morning as firefighters from several Eastern South Dakota fire departments were on the scene fighting the fire this morning in Del Rapids. Well, the city of Winter is reminding residents to have their lawns mowed during the summer. Code Enforcement Director Ron Sprinkle talks about the city ordinance.
1: The way the city ordinance is that all property owners are to keep the weeds controlled and by spraying or other means, which you can mix up your own concoction or whatever to do it. Basically, what we're trying to do is get people to take pride in their property. Respect your neighbor. The problem is with dandelions, thistle, and all that that's growing because of basically blowing in. We need to try to get it under control. If you don't mow it or trim, then I send you one notice for the season. After that, you will not receive another notice. If you let it get over 6 inches tall, then we send in the city mowers, and it is very costly. $400 for a yard and up to $1,200 depending on the size, like your trailer courts and stuff like that. That, yeah, it's steep, but the city's not in the business for mowing. So we're trying to eliminate that as much as possible. If the city does mow it, you're billed. If you do not pay it, then it goes to the courthouse. And when you go in to pay your taxes, you have to pay it then.
0: Ron talks further about the ordinance.
1: It's a no-win for property owners. The best thing you can do is maintain it. It's all we're asking. Also, the mowing does include trimming. That means around fences, the alleys, trees, whatever. I've noticed a lot of places in town right now that I've sent notices to. Yes, they did mow, but they never trimmed. So you are at risk of getting a citation for that alone. If you don't trim it, then I have to send the city in. They'll trim it and bill you. So I'm trying to be upfront with the public, being aware of all the costs. Basically, respect your neighbors, and let's all work together to make Winter a better, cleaner community and a great community to live in.
0: That again was the City of Winter's Code Enforcement Director, Ron Sprinkle. This is your news. It is 908.
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0: Graveside Services for 73-year-old Dr. David Nielsen of Lead will be held on Friday at 11 a.m. at the Winter City Cemetery. Memorial services for 68-year-old Mike Trier of Winter will be Monday, July 6th at 11 a.m. at the First Baptist Church in Winter. Burial will follow in the Winter City Cemetery. Funeral services for 68-year-old Juanita L. World Turner of Fort Thompson will be at 10 a.m. Friday at St. Joseph's Catholic Church at Fort Thompson. Celebration of life for 77-year-old Greg Hansen of Butte will be Saturday at 4 p.m. at the Butte Community Center. Funeral service is for 75-year-old Winifred Andrews of Bonesteel will be Monday, June 8th at 10 a.m. at the Bonesteel City Hall. Funeral service is for 101-year-old Edna L. Gunderson of Chamberlain will be Saturday 11 a.m. at St. Olaf Lutheran Church in Ola. Those are the funeral announcements. They are brought to you by the Winter Resource Center at 9:10 on your Thursday. Thinking about lunch today? The lunch.

0: 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As Chamberlain is getting set for their big 4th of July patriotic parade. It's going to be a big one, folks. Coming up, the parade begins at 11 a.m. on the 4th, which is on a Saturday here this year. A lineup at 10:30 at the Avenue of Flags in Chamberlain. You'll hear so much about that in the coming weeks. It is 9-11.
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2: Joining us now is the marketing director at Winter Regional Health, Chelsea Luce. Chelsea, we have your guys' annual community health fair coming up in early June. So if you can, give us a preview.
3: Yeah, so it's going to be the first Friday of June. We're going to start at 7 a.m. and run until 11. And we're going to have many of the same things that we've had in the past. We'll have the full lab screening that we'll have for $80. So that's a reduced rate for you there. And then we're also going to have some free blood pressure screenings and a pulmonary function test that'll be free as well.
2: Very good. So a lot of free stuff. You guys have been doing this for quite a while, haven't you?
3: Yeah. It's a fun community event. We'll have several vendors from in area as well as out of area that'll be presenting about their different health-related businesses. And we'll also have a complimentary breakfast.
2: Now, is this mainly just in the morning, Chelsea, when this takes place?
3: Yep, it'll be from 7 a.m. to 11 a.m.
2: Anything else you want to mention in regards to the health fair coming up here, Chelsea?
3: The only other thing is we always do a little bit of a silent auction, raise a little money there. That money goes to our foundation, so be sure to take part in the silent auction as well.
2: Thanks, Chelsea. We always appreciate your time.
3: Yep, thanks, Chris. Have a good day.
2: That, again, is the marketing director at Winter Regional Health, Chelsea Luce.
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2: We're excited to have back with us on our airwaves the general manager of the Smoking Mule in Chamberlain, Dare Evans. Dare, you guys have a really cool day planned once again, 6:05 day for June 5th. So if you can, for those who have not experienced this in the past, tell us what you guys have planned for the 5th of June.
3: Yeah, this will be our second annual 6:05 day, June 5th at the Smoking Mule. Last year, we just kind of started this on a whim and made it a little day of South Dakota vendors and had a good turnout. So this year we decided to go way bigger and way better. So we're looking at about, well, right now we're roughly 30 vendors on site, everywhere from Sioux Falls area out west. We got 183 Inc. out of Winter coming. We got some sourdough bakeries. We got florists. We have family photos right by the river. A little bit of everything for the family, kids games going on, and then we're going to do some minnow races after our vendor fair. So those minnow races start at 6 p.m. and they go till 8 p.m. and we're going to end the night with the Rewinders band right outside in our parking lot right in front of the river, and that goes until midnight.
2: How'd this go over last year on June 5th?
3: Last year we were really surprised with the results that we had. It was a great day. Everyone had a lot of fun. We kind of put it together in about 2 weeks and had a good turnout, and everyone loved the day. We just try to promote South Dakota the best we can and all the great vendors that we have here.
2: So talk about your guys' popular items in the menu right now at the Smoking Mule. Get going in the summertime here.
3: Yeah, so right now, being right on the river, the walleye po' boy is always so popular. We also added our lobster and shrimp po' boy not too long ago. You can get a really good lobster sandwich right here in the middle of South Dakota. Anything from our smoker is always a hit. So whether it's brisket or smoked chicken or ribs, doesn't really matter. And then if you're in the mood for burgers, we got you covered there.
2: Very cool. What are you guys' hours? Are you guys open on the weekends or just during the week?
3: Yeah, so we're open Wednesday through Sunday. We open up at 11 a.m. We have not switched to our summer hours yet. So right now, Wednesday, Thursday, and Sunday, we close at 8 and Friday and Saturday at 9. But once we switch to the summer hours soon, it'll be a 9 o'clock close on those earlier days and then a 10 p.m. close for the restaurant side. Bar stays open till later.
2: Derek, can't wait to try you guys out myself. Thanks for joining us here, bud.
3: Yeah, thank you so much.
2: That again was Derek Evans, general manager at the Smoking Mule in Chamberlain.
4: Dylan Lamley reporting for Burke Livestock Auction for our regular cattle sale of Monday, June 8th. We'll have weigh-up cattle at 9:30. 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Baby calves will sell at 12 noon. Receiving hours are Sunday from noon to 8 or anytime Monday morning. On Saturday, June 13th, we will have a special feeder cattle, bred cattle, and pair sale beginning at 11 a.m. This Monday, June 8th, we will have weigh-up cattle at 9:30. Followed by baby calves at 12 noon. All classes of cattle selling that day. Baby calves will sell at 12 noon. Receiving hours are Sunday from noon to 8 or anytime Monday morning. For our regular cattle sale of Monday, June 8th, we'll have weigh-up cattle at 9:30. All classes of cattle selling that day. Baby calves will sell at 12 noon. For more information on any of the upcoming sales, June 8th and June 13th, visit our website or give us a call. And remember, U.S. beef is what's for dinner.
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Whether you're heading for the Chamberlain Country Club, the Gregory Golf Course, or the Winter Country Club, there's one station that can take you to all three. That's us, Country.

0: Steve Warner, Country 1260, Real Country for South Dakota and Nebraska. Kansas City Lights at 9:34. Recently, we got another rain report. Lee Widener, who is south of Colombe, 305. Rain last night. Lee Widener, south of Colombe, 305. And rain last night. Great for everybody who got some rainfall last night. We had some turbulent weather as well. Tis the season now that we're into June. Of course, a month away, just under a month away. We talked about this on the news, too. Country singer Wade Hayes is going to be at the Fort Pierre Stanley County Fairgrounds, Fort Pierre Expo Center, beginning at 7 o'clock with the Casey Hughes and Wayward Travelers beginning that night on stage. Yeah, Wade Hayes, Fort Pierre, coming up on July 3rd. Don't forget regional high school rodeo action going on at the Tripp County Fairgrounds. That'll be next weekend. Keep that in mind, June 12th through the 14th, happening here in Winterman. Going on for many, many years, and it will be next weekend, June 12th through the 14th in Winter once again. 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
0: Well, as we look at July corn, down 7 at 424.5. September down 6 3/4, 433.5. December down 6.5, 453.25. July Kansas City wheat down 3.5, 620.5. September down 3.25, 632.5. July soybeans down 21.25, 1132.75. August down 21.5, 1136.75. Your morning markets are brought to you by Waterbury Seed, with your forecast here this morning, brought to you by the Gustav Convenience Stores of Central South Dakota. Could see a shower or a thunderstorm here this afternoon. Today's high should be around 86, down to about 59 tonight, up to 85 for you Friday. Warmer on Saturday, up to 95 on your Saturday. Yeah, we look at Valentine at 71, Chamberlain 71, Pier 65, Ainsworth 71, Gregory at 72, and at 72 right here at 1260, 936 on your Thursday morning.
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3: 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PJ Wortle and Sons with 1,065 Black and Baldy steer and Bangs vaccinated heifer. Vogel and Sautner with 805 Black and Baldy steer. Kaup with 620 Black and Baldy heifer, Ellsworth 600 Black steer and heifer, Conkey with 600 head of Angus steer and Bangs vaccinated heifer, Ladue with 440 Angus steer and Bangs vaccinated heifer, their NHTC, Crawl Ranch 350 Black and Red Angus calves, Good Ranch 350 Black and Baldy fall calves, Hafner 335 Black fall calves, their NHTC, Christensen 325 Black and Baldy steer, Iverson 300 Black and Baldy steer, Kirby with 300 Charlet fall calves, Diamond J 300 Black and Baldy steer, Wetson Group 250 Angus fall calves, Nines D&D 240 Black and Baldy steer and heifer, Beer Ranch 230 Black and Baldy fall calves, Krause with 210 Black steers, Ashley 200 Black and Baldy and red calves, Iverson 170 Black fall calves, Stoshel Triple S with 150 Red Angus steer, Keller Farms 150 Char and Red 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

0: 1260, Real Country for South Dakota and Nebraska. As we head toward 10 o'clock on your Thursday morning, it is 9:45. 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Boy, I tell you what, of course, you know, we had Mary Bob on the air this morning. She was our winner on trivia, talking about the turtle races. You know, the Gregory Dallas Chamber. What an action-packed lineup for the 4th of July. Jamie Brown's with us this morning.
1: So on that Saturday, July 4th, we're going to start things off with our Avera Gregory Fun Run. That's going to start at 7 a.m. registration, and then the run itself starts at 8. So they have a couple of different options for you. You're going to have the option of doing a 5K run, a 2-mile walk, or a 1-mile run or walk for the kids. So any more information on that, you can go. It's sponsored by the Avera Gregory Hospital, and it's hosted by our Gregory Athletic Club. Starting things off nice, bright and early Saturday, 7 a.m., Avera Gregory Fun Run. Then from there, we're going to move on to the Kitty Parade. We want the kids to meet at Crotter's Corner at 10:30, and they'll go on through. As for the big parade, remember, our theme for the parade this year is 250 years strong. And if you need ideas for a float, you can go onto the Gregory Dallas Chamber Facebook page. We have a whole video on different ideas of what you can do with floats with that theme. The parade itself starts at 11 a.m. We would like floats to line up, same place as always, the Gregory City Park baseball field. And you need to be there. The judging is going to start at 9:45 that morning. So if you want to be judged, if you want your float to be a part of that, the winning process, you need to be there by 9:45. And then we'll start heading out at 11. There's free swimming that day from 1 to 4 at the Gregory City Pool. We will be ready for swimming on July 4th.
0: Yeah, that's Jamie Brown with the Gregory Dallas Chamber. I tell you what, lots going on.

0: Going on for, of course, it's the 250th. Gregory in Dallas putting on quite the 4th of July celebration. Yeah, hey, for lunch today, Indian tacos today, till 9 o'clock tonight, actually, on Huckleberries in Winter for lunch today. 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Well, we are looking at a high of 86 for you today. Central South Dakota, the chance of showers here this afternoon, and again a chance tonight too, cloudy at 59. Friday's high should be around 85 with a chance of rain again on Friday and looking really warm next week. Gregory at 73, Ainsworth at 72, Valentine is 72, Chamberlain 72, Pier 67. It is 73 degrees right here at 1260. John Party just around the corner. It is 9:48 on your window to the weekend.
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4: Welcome to the Harvest USA Report. I'm Brian Hale, an original production of Howard Hale Broadcasting, now expanded throughout North America.
5: It's time to take a look again where those harvest crews are, even though things have been very strange on the start to the 2026 season. Most folks forego even heading to Texas, but it looks like Mitchell Harvesting just finished up there. They finished up the wheat harvest just yesterday in Texas, and they have the combines all cleaned up and ready to head to Kansas. But first, before we jump over Oklahoma to get to Kansas, let's look at that Oklahoma wheat crop update. It's moving, but this crop is showing just how much drought, spring heat, and scattered rain can change the story from field to field. In the current Oklahoma wheat crop update from the Oklahoma Wheat Commission, Dave Deacon reports from Noble County. As combines continue rolling across the state, Pete Mathiasen of Mathiasen Farms near Billings shares what he is seeing in the field, and Dr. Todd Hubbs, Oklahoma State University Extension grain marketing specialist, breaks down what Oklahoma wheat producers should know about prices, basis, global supply, and demand. This update is for producers, grain handlers, rural communities, and anyone who wants a clearer look at how Oklahoma wheat moves from field to field to the elevator, and why this year's crop matters beyond the farm gate. Follow the Oklahoma Wheat Commission for more harvest updates right there on the Harvest USA Report Facebook page. That's the Oklahoma Wheat Crop Update. And speaking of that Facebook page on Harvest USA Report, there's a fantastic video from the Australian harvest that you have got to go take a look at. It's from Bork Harvesting in New South Wales. It's a cool looking video. Harvest USA Report. Make sure you follow us while you're there. That's going to do it for today's report. Thanks again for listening, and may God bless. I'm Brian Hale.
0: The Frontier Motors Open is Saturday, June 20th at the Winter Country Club with a 10:30 a.m. shotgun start, two-man scramble, and a big fundraiser for the course. 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
1: Good morning. This is Pat Durkin with Purdue's in Fort Pierre with a mid-morning commodity futures update. At the Mercantile here this morning, June cattle are trading 248.60 up 197. August up 242 at 240.27. October's up 302 at 232.02. And Deces at 230.85 up 285. August feeders are trading at 347.82, up 520. September's up 525, 344.57. Over in the hogs, June hog 95.22, down 82. July down 75 at 101.27. August down 27 at 99.30. October's down 47 at 85.55. We're lower here at the Board of Trade. We got July corn down 8.25 at 423.25. D's corn at 445.25, down 7.5. July beans are down 24 cents at 11.30 even. Over in the product of July meals, down $7.40 a ton at $313.50. In the wheat market, July Chicago wheat's at $5.83. That's down 4.25. Kansas City wheat down 6.25, trading at $6.17.75. And July Minneapolis wheat is down 3 cents at $6.23.25. Over in the financial markets, June bonds are trading at 112.28, up 9/32 for the day. The dollar's lower. We're trading the June dollar index at 99.28. Precious metal markets here, the gold is trading at 447.80. That's up $41.30. July silver is up 50 cents at 74.18. Crude oil in July, 92.83, down $3.19. July sugar down 7 at 14.17. The cotton market in D's is trading at 78.54, down 197. And the coffee market in July is at 248.40, down 470. Our toll-free number in Fort Pierre is 1-800-658-2232. 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Have a great day.
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2: From ABC News. I'm Sherry Preston. President Trump's former national security advisor, John Bolton, is expected to plead guilty to retaining and transmitting classified documents. Bolton was indicted by a grand jury on 8 counts last October. Sources tell ABC News he is also expected to pay a fine of more than $2 million. The Senate beginning a full day of voting, starting with what's the first of expected to be many amendments to the Republican $70 billion immigration enforcement bill. This amendment, if approved, would effectively kill the so-called anti-weaponization fund touted by Acting Attorney General Todd Blanche just last week.
3: Blanche has become the face of this fund on Capitol Hill, including an intense meeting last month when even staunch allies of the president warned Blanche that this fund was a political mistake in their view. And there are also concerns among some Republican senators that Trump, who has openly said, including this week, that he still wants to pay January 6 defendants and Blanche, could use the Department of Justice still to do just that. I asked one Republican senator just yesterday if he was concerned about that. He said, quote, who wouldn't be?
2: ABC's Jay O'Brien on Capitol Hill. The New World screw worm found in a calf in South Texas. It's now the ranch that's been quarantined. That parasite devastated cattle herds back in the 70s and had been eradicated. However, says Agriculture Secretary Brooke Rollins,
4: this pest does not cause any sort of a food safety issue. It is not a disease, but simply an insect that feeds on living tissues.
2: There was an unexpected surge in people filing for unemployment benefits last week.
5: Economists expected initial jobless filings to remain steady at around 215,000 in the week ending May 30th. Instead, the figure surged to 225,000 applications. The four-week moving average is less prone to wild fluctuations, but even it rose last week by 6,500 from the week before.
2: ABC's Jim Ryan. 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
1: A Coast Guard team is back in the Bahamas searching for Lynette Hooker, whose husband Brian insists she drowned after falling off their small dinghy in rough waters.
2: Divers with the U.S. Coast Guard searching new areas off the Bahamas for missing American Lynette Hooker, 2 months after her husband says she went overboard and was swept away. U.S. officials tell ABC News GPS data recovered from her husband Brian's electronic devices did not match what he told police, leading investigators to zero in on different locations.
1: ABC's Victor Okendo in the Bahamas. Watch out, Wall Street. Here comes SpaceX.
3: When SpaceX goes public this month, it says it plans to raise $75 billion. That would be the largest ever stock market debut and would put Elon Musk in line to become the world's first trillionaire. SpaceX saying initial public offering shares will be set at $135 apiece and that they're going to sell 555 million shares, giving SpaceX a market value of $1.8 trillion. Only six companies in the S&P 500 are worth more than that. SpaceX says Musk's voting power in the public company will come primarily through his ownership of 5.2 billion Class C shares, which give 10 votes for every share held. Alex Stone, ABC News.
1: Workers at SoFi Stadium in Southern California voting today on whether to go on strike. The stadium is supposed to host America's first World Cup match next week. The workers are demanding a pay hike and more job security. Sherry Preston, ABC News.
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7: So with the dry conditions, even if it's catching a little bit of rain here lately, we are going to be organizing some presentations with stakeholders at locations across the state on June 17th. And one of those locations will be Winter. We'll be in the Winter Regional Extension Office in the Community Center there, starting off with some crop topics in the morning and then transitioning to livestock focus in the afternoon. So if you go to our website, which is extension.sdstate.edu, there is a pre-registration option. The meetings are free to attend. We just want to get an idea of who might come for some to calculate some meals, as well as the handouts that we're going to be giving out. And so we're trying to make it very hands-on tools to be able to take home and apply to your guys's your needs, whether that's, you know, some inventory options, marketing options, insurance products as well. So those can be found on our website if you go to the events tab June 17th, and then you should be able to register at any of the three locations across the state. We'll be having hosts, and so we're going to also be in Yankton and Hot Springs in addition to Winter.
6: That again was Taylor Cruising with SDSU Extension. Well, the Ainsworth Chamber of Commerce says their middle of nowhere carnival days happening on Ainsworth's Main Street, June 12th through the 14th. Jesse Dillon gives us the details.
8: The carnival is going to be in town June 12th through the 14th. It'll be set up on Main Street like always. Friday and Saturday nights, the hours are going to be 6 p.m. to

0: 11 p.m. Sunday, they'll be there 6 p.m. to 10 p.m. And you can find your wristbands at the ticket booth. They're unlimited rides for $30. One thing we know for sure is the Ainsworth Fire Department is going to be having a pulled pork feed. That'll be on June 13th. That's Friday from 5 p.m. to 8 p.m. And they'll also have ice cream, homemade ice cream, being served by the Order of the Eastern Star during that event.
1: That again was Jesse Dillon with the Ainsworth Area Chamber of Commerce. This is your news. News time is 10:07.
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1: Graveside Service is 473-year-old Dr. David Nielsen of Lead will be Friday 11 a.m. at the Winter City Cemetery. Memorial service is 468-year-old Mike Trier of Winter will be Monday, July 6th at 11 a.m. at the First Baptist Church at Winter. Burial in the Winter City Cemetery. Funeral service is 468-year-old Juanita L. World Turner of Fort Thompson will be at 10 a.m. on Friday, June 5th at St. Joseph's Catholic Church at Fort Thompson. Celebration of life for 77-year-old Greg Hansen of Butte, Nebraska will be held on Saturday at 4 p.m. at the Butte Community Center in Butte. Funeral service is for 75-year-old Winifred Andrews of Bone Steel will be Monday, June 8th at 10 a.m. at the Bone Steel City Hall. Funeral service is for 101-year-old Edna L. Gunderson of Chamberlain will be Saturday at 11 a.m. at St. Olaf Lutheran Church in Ola. Burial on the Union Cemetery of Bayou Hills. Those are the funeral announcements. They are brought to you by the Stockman's Cafe at the Winter Livestock Auction. It is 10:10 on your Thursday morning. They're getting underway. The state A and B softball tournament's going on. Happening in Aberdeen and at Augustana and Sioux Falls here today. Well, the lunch special at Mr. G's and Gregory, chicken fajita nachos. How about that at Mr. G's in Gregory for lunch today? The Lyric Theater at Platt going to be showing The Devil Wears Prada 2 beginning tomorrow night. So it's Friday, Saturday, Sunday, and Monday nights, 7:30 at the Lyric Theater in Platt. And for lunch today at the Gregory Bakery, they have a crispy chicken bacon ranch wrap basket. Gregory Bakery for lunch today. It's 10:11 on your window to the weekend.
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0: 100 high-quality replacement heifer for our 29th annual World Livestock Auction Contest anniversary sale. These calves weigh from 300 up to 1,050 pounds, over 750 NHTC program cattle. A lot of these cattle coming right off grass. P.J. Wortle & Sons with 1,065 Black and Baldy steer and Bangs vaccinated heifer. Vogel & Sautner with 805 Black and Baldy steer. Kaup with 620 Black and Baldy heifer. Ellsworth 600 Black steer and heifer. Conkey with 600 head of Angus steer and Bangs vaccinated heifer. Ladue with 440 Angus steer and Bangs vaccinated heifer, their NHTC. Crawl Ranch, 350 Black and Red Angus calves. Good Ranch, 350 Black and Baldy fall calves. Hafner, 335 Black fall calves, their NHTC. Christensen, 325 Black and Baldy steer. Iverson, 300 Black and Baldy steer. Kirby with 300 Charlet fall calves. Diamond J, 300 Black and Baldy steer. Wetson Grubel, 250 Angus fall calves. Nines, D&D, 240 Black and Baldy steer and heifer. Beer Ranch, 230 Black and Baldy fall calves. Krause with 210 black steers. Ashley, 200 Black and Baldy and red calves. Iverson, 170 black fall calves. Stoschel Triple S with 150 red Angus steer. 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
3: Joining us in studio is the director of a summer play coming up here at the Winter Community Playhouse, Amanda Edwards. Amanda, if you can, just give us a preview for this big play coming up here on June 12th.
4: Yeah, so the play we're putting on, it's for kids in 2nd through 8th grade, and this year they're putting on Everyone Gets Eaten by Sharks. And this is a comedy show for the whole family about how you can delay the inevitable and not get eaten by sharks.
3: So you were telling me off the air, you guys have a pretty good cast. A lot of kids are out for this, right?
4: We do. We have about 40 kids this year. And again, they're from 2nd grade all the way through 8th grade. And this is the biggest cast I've seen in a children's play in a long time, actually.
3: So people are probably curious about getting tickets. They just call the Playhouse?
4: Yep, you can call the Playhouse if you want tickets in advance, or you can just come to the performances. They're at 2 p.m. on June 12th, and then again at 5:30 the same day.
3: Anything I'm leaving out, Amanda, that you want to mention here today?
4: I don't think so.
3: Awesome. Have fun with this, okay?
4: I will. Thank you.
3: That, again, the director of the big play coming up at the Winter Community Playhouse, Amanda Edwards. Again, check out that play on June 12th at the Playhouse.
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6: 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Baby calves will sell at 12 noon. Receiving hours are Sunday from noon to 8 or anytime Monday morning. On Saturday, June 13th, we will have a special feeder cattle, bred cattle, and parrot sale beginning at 11 a.m. This Monday, June 8th, we will have weigh-up cattle at 9:30. Followed by baby calves at 12 noon. All classes of cattle selling that day. Baby calves will sell at 12 noon. Receiving hours are Sunday from noon to 8 or anytime Monday morning. For our regular cattle sale Monday, June 8th, we'll have weigh-up cattle at 9:30. All classes of cattle selling that day. Baby calves will sell at 12 noon. For more information on any of the upcoming sales, June 8th and June 13th, visit our website or give us a call. And remember, U.S. beef is what's for dinner.
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1: 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We've been here since 1957. 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
2: 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Going on the at the Prairie View Gospel Barn, the Authentic Unlimited Band coming to Prairie View Gospel Barn Sunday, June 28th. 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Vacation Bible School will continue going on here this week through Thursday. Vacation Bible School is happening at Calvary Chapel Church. The Gregory County Historical Museum in Dallas is open June 7th and 21st from 1 to 3. The Gregory County Historical Society meets on Wednesday, June 10th, 7 o'clock, Burke Civic Center Community Room. Special going on at Wear and Wear's Thrift Store in Gregory. 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
0: A pair of reading glasses were found on Monday at the cemetery following the memorial ceremony. The glasses were lying on a concrete ledge outside of the cemetery directory on the northeast side of the directory. Call 719-325-9078 to claim the glasses. The Rosebud Arrow Rod and Gun Club is sponsoring a basic pistol at South Dakota Enhanced Carry Course Saturday, June 20th from 9 to 5. John is the contact at 840-9478. Tripp County Historical Society Pie Social, homemade ice cream and pies and other desserts happening Sunday at the Tripp County Museum from 2 to 5. 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That'll do it for today's edition of the Mailbag. 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
1: On a warm summer's evening, on a train bound for nowhere, I met up with a gambler. 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

1260. You know what goes better with sunshine in summertime than the Dairy Queen in winter? We're going to hear from Lonnie Heyer at the Winter Dairy Queen. Coming up, here's some Willie Nelson for you now.

0: country for South Dakota and Nebraska. Got no reason now for going home. 10:49 on your Thursday morning. Well, it's Dairy Queen season. It's summertime, boys and girls. And the Dairy Queen Grill and Chill in winter, they got a delicious blizzard of the month. Lonnie Heyer joins us here this morning from the Winter DQ.
1: Well, we don't want anybody to forget about Father's Day coming up, and that's a great time to get all the fathers going on a DQ ice cream cake. Blizzard of the month. This one we've had one other time, but it's been several years, and Dairy Queen brought back the drumstick blizzard for June. But again, it's just limited time. It's just about 1 month, and then it's gone.
0: That is Lonnie Heyer with the Dairy Queen Grill and Chill in winter. Yeah, don't forget Father's Day, that's for sure. Hey, this Saturday, don't forget, 4th annual Rob Kaiser Memorial Golf Tournament's happening. Murdo Golf Course starts at 1 o'clock this coming Saturday at the Murdo Golf Course. 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
0: Well, we look at July corn down 8 1/4 at 423 1/4. September down 8 1/2, 431 3/4. December down 8 1/2, 451 1/4. July Kansas City wheat down 6 at 618. September down 5 3/4, 630. And December down 5 1/2, 646 1/2. July soybeans down 28 1/2, 11 25 3/4. August down 28 3/4 at 11:30. Your morning markets are brought to you by Waterbury Seed at 10:51 on your Thursday morning. Got some George Strait coming up for you just around a corner in your forecast. You're going to warm up here over the next week. It's 10:51.
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1: This Friday, Fort Pierre Livestock, looking for 12,000 or more of these high-quality fall calves, grass cattle, feeder cattle, and over 1,500 high-quality replacement heifer for our 29th annual World Livestock Auction Contest anniversary sale. These calves weigh from 300 up to 1,050 pounds, over 750 NHTC program cattle. A lot of these cattle coming right off grass. P.J. Wardle and Sons with 1,065 Black and Baldy steer and Bangs vaccinated heifer. Vogel and Sautner with 805 Black and Baldy steer. Kaup with 620 Black and Baldy heifer, Ellsworth 600 Black steer and heifer, Conkey with 600 head of Angus steer and Bangs vaccinated heifer, Ladue with 440 Angus steer and Bangs vaccinated heifer, their NHTC, Crawl Ranch 350 Black and Red Angus calves, Good Ranch 350 Black and Baldy fall calves, Hafner 335 Black fall calves, their NHTC, Christensen 325 Black and Baldy steer, Iverson 300 Black and Baldy steer, Kirby with 300 Charley fall calves, Diamond J 300 Black and Baldy steer, Wetson Group 250 Angus fall calves, Nines D&D 240 Black and Baldy steer and heifer, Beer Ranch 230 Black and Baldy fall calves, Krause with 210 Black steers, Ashley 200 Black and Baldy and red calves, Iverson 170 Black fall calves, Stosher Triple S with 150 Red Angus steer, Keller Farms 150 Char and Red Cross steer and heifer, plus many, many more. Again, 12,000 high quality grass cattle, feeder cattle, over 1,500 fancy replacement heifer. 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
2: 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The Word of God from the Gospel of Matthew, chapter 28, verse 19. Jesus said, "Therefore, go and make disciples of all nations, baptizing them in the name of the Father, and of the Son, and of the Holy Spirit." These are some of Jesus' final words to his disciples. They are clear, direct, and full of purpose. But right in the center of this command is something easy to overlook. In the name, singular, of the Father, and of the Son, and of the Holy Spirit. One name, yet three persons. Here, Jesus reveals the mystery at the heart of our faith. The triune God. This isn't just a statement about who God is, it's a promise about what God does. To be baptized into the name means more than having water applied with certain words. It means being brought into a relationship with the triune God himself. In baptism, the Father places his name on you and claims you as his child. The Son covers you with his saving work, washing away your sins through his death and resurrection. The Holy Spirit creates faith in your heart and begins a new life in you. This is not symbolic or hypothetical. It is real. God is acting. That matters because so often we look for assurance in the wrong places. We wonder if our faith is strong enough, if we've done enough, if we truly belong to God. But Jesus points to something solid and outside of ourselves, baptism. There, the triune God made a commitment to you. When doubts come, you don't have to search your feelings for proof. You can return to this simple truth: I am baptized. So go into your life with confidence. You carry that name with you. You belong to the triune God, the only true God, and he will not let you go. I thank you, my Heavenly Father, through Jesus Christ, your dear Son, that you have made me your child in holy baptism. Never let me go. Amen. Thank you for listening.

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0: We are Central South Dakota and Nebraska's new sports, ag, and real country authority.
2: Hello, I'm Bill Bullard with RCAF USA, the voice of the independent cattle and sheep producer in the United States of America. Well, we now know that 2025 marked the seventh consecutive year of herd liquidation. Our beef cow herd is now down to only 27.6 million mother cows. This means the U.S. beef cattle industry has liquidated 9.5 million mother cows since 1980. And interestingly, particularly since we're experiencing increased attention to beef on dairy, we've liquidated about the same number of beef cows as there are dairy cows, and the dairy cow herd is growing. Now, you'll recall from previous segments that our U.S. cattle cycle has changed, and that beginning in the early 80s, the liquidation phase of each cattle cycle has lasted twice as long as the 3 to 4 year liquidations that once marked the U.S. cattle cycle. So what are we going to do to incentivize a meaningful expansion of our domestic cattle herd so we can soon meet our national security objective of becoming self-reliant in beef production? Well, what we can't do is continue down the path that the conventional cattle and beef industry leaders have kept us on for the past four decades. No, we're where we're at in the beef industry today because our industry leaders have failed to address the needs of America's cattle producers. All we need to do is look at the long-term downward trajectory associated with the number of domestic cattle producers, and domestic markets to know that if we don't change course and don't do so soon, our industry will continue contracting and it'll soon resemble the hog industry, which is an industry in which the livestock rarely, if ever, set foot on grass. Doesn't that remind you of the growing beef on dairy program? So let's look at a few factors that are impeding the rebuilding of our U.S. cattle industry. First, we don't have even a semblance of a plan or policy that says we should focus on what is needed to maintain a viable, competitive, family-scale livestock production system.

0: system in the United States. Perhaps we should borrow from the ongoing formulation of a national industrial strategy designed to incentivize the reshoring and rebuilding of our nation's diminished manufacturing base. And we can call it a livestock grazing policy so as to include both beef cows and sheep. And under this policy, we can enforce antitrust laws, fair competition laws, implement tariffs and tariff rate quotas, and impose mandatory labeling requirements to give our domestic industry relief from the abusive market power and growing volume of imports that have caused its contraction. Second, we have a farm policy that subsidizes the overproduction of certain crops, thus conferring a financial advantage to recipients of price subsidies over access to available land. Grazing livestock producers don't receive farm bill price supports, yet they must compete with those that do for the shrinking amount of land available for agriculture. Number three, U.S. cattle producers have suffered from a long-term lack of profitability, even during years when consumer beef prices were increasing. This suggests a systemic problem in the structure of the market. The inexplicable collapse of cattle prices beginning in 2015 and continuing through the early 2020s is still fresh on producers' minds and is likely a significant factor restraining herd expansion. And fourth, even while America's dependency on imported beef and cattle is growing, there's been no effort to begin managing those imports to provide our cattle and sheep industries the space they need to rebuild and recapture the domestic market share now enjoyed by those imports. And many industry leaders continue fighting to allow those imports to continue commingling with our domestic production. So think of this. If 20% of a large packer's output consists of lower-cost imported product, then it can lower the price of its total beef output, including its domestic beef. But a smaller packer that is trying to operate by producing only domestic beef will not be able to compete with the larger packer's price because the larger packer's beef price is the result of mixing cheaper imported beef with domestic beef. This is a challenge for many of our small and medium-sized packers today. And fifth, and then we have an overreactive cattle futures market that is hypersensitive to bad news, whether true or not. As a result, even when all market fundamentals are positive, the futures market can crash and carry the cash market down with it. Our domestic cattle and sheep industries need a plan, and we need it now. I urge everyone listening today to support the trade association of your choice so your membership dues can help power a new direction for America's grazing livestock industries. With that, have a productive week. Thank you and goodbye.
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4: Uber, huh?
3: Yep.
4: You're going to stick with that. Well, remember how I've been sharing some different pieces, if it were men's...
3: If men really were ruled the world?
4: Yeah, If men really ruled the world,
3: okay.
4: Well, every man would get 4 real get out of jail free cards.

0: a year.
1: don't think I'd need that many.
0: It would be perfectly legal to steal a sports car as long as you returned it the following day with a full tank of
1: A
0: gas.
1: full tank of gas. That's
0: But
1: the key to get you out of jail.
0: that's right, that's right. And when a cop gave you a ticket, every smart aleck answer you responded with would actually reduce your fine. As in, the cop says, "You know how fast you were going," and you reply, "All I know is I was spilling my beer all over the place." And the cop would say, "Nice one. That's $10 off."
1: There you go.
0: And people would never talk about how fresh they felt. The last one, telephones would automatically cut off after 30 seconds of conversation.
1: There you go.
0: Yep, if it was men's turn to rule the world. Hey, let's talk a little bit about Tri-State Livestock News. It's what ranchers read, and there's a valid reason. They are the experts. They have a whole team that check out everything. They keep you current on all things that matter in the livestock industry. And just going online alone, livestock auction reports, award-winning columnists, classified ads, special interest section, plus so much more. And then you get the printed edition at your house and filled with great information. Cattle, horses, rodeo, all things agriculture. Tri-State Livestock News.
1: Well, I found this kind of interesting from Zach Dean, and so I thought I'd share that with you, a part of it anyway. Ride-sharing service Uber released its 10th annual Lost and Found Index, an accounting of the most common and most unusual items left behind by passengers. The top 10 most unique items of the 10th Uber Lost and Found Index were dentures with only two teeth, some human hair, a Donny Osmond group picture, an ankle monitor, 420 donuts, George Washington hospital discharge papers, a sack of marbles, an oxygen tank, and gold mouth grills. Now, Uber said the most commonly forgotten items during the past year, now these would kind of make sense, were phones, wallets, luggage, keys, headphones, clothing, passports, glasses, jewelry, and laptops. The most forgetful cities for Uber passengers were identified as New York, Miami, Chicago, San Francisco, Los Angeles, Washington, Dallas, Boston, Atlanta, and Newark, New Jersey. Sundays were identified as the most forgetful days of the week, while the most forgetful day overall was, for some reason, July 17th. They also looked back at the 10 most unique items left behind during the past decade. A lobster in 2017, a tie between a rider who forgot my brother and divorce papers in 2018. Let's see, a large painting of Kate Middleton in 2021. 500 grams of caviar in 2022, a live toy poodle dog in 2023,
0: Poor poodle.
1: and a 75-gallon fish tank just in 2026 so far. How do you forget that?
0: I don't know. Their child,
1: It's
0: their
1: interesting, so
0: lobster, their fish
1: so
0: tank.
1: that is from Uber.
0: Uber's latest reports, it sounds like. We've been talking lately about how to tell when you are over the hill. Here's something. When you do the hokey pokey, you put your left hip out and it stays
1: Oh
0: out.
1: no. One of the throw pillows on your bed is a hot water bottle.
0: Conversations with people your own age often turn into dueling ailments.
1: Oh no. And you might know you're getting older when you keep repeating yourself.
0: That sounds pretty familiar. And it takes a couple of tries to get over a speed bump.
1: Well, if you have something to share on the good stuff, send it to kimhburge@gmail.com. We always like hearing from our listeners out there, whether you're in Montana or Wyoming, South Dakota, North Dakota, Nebraska, wherever it might be. Thanks for listening to the good stuff.
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1: Dylan Lamley reporting for Burke Livestock Auction for our regular cattle sale Monday, June 8th. We'll have weigh-up cattle at 9:30. 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Followed by baby calves at 12 noon. 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Receiving hours are Sunday from noon to 8 or anytime Monday morning. For our regular cattle sale Monday, June 8th, we'll have weigh-up cattle at 9:30. 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
6: 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Wardle and Sons with 1,065 black and baldy steer and Bangs vaccinated heifer. Vogel and Soutner with 805 black and baldy steer. Kaup with 620 black and baldy heifer. Ellsworth 600 black steer and heifer. Conkey with 600 head of Angus steer and Bangs vaccinated heifer. Ladue with 440 Angus steer and Bangs vaccinated heifer. They're NHTC. Crawl Ranch 350 black and red Angus calves. Good Ranch 350 black and baldy fall calves. Hafner 335 black fall calves. They're NHTC. Christensen 325 black and baldy steer. Iverson 300 black and baldy steer. Kirby with 300 Charlotte fall calves. Diamond J 300 black and baldy steer. Wetson Grubel 250 Angus fall calves. Nines D&D 240 black and baldy steer and heifer. Beer Ranch 230 black and baldy fall calves. Krause with 210 black steers. Ashley 200 black and baldy and red calves. Iverson 170 black fall calves. Stosher Triple S with 150 red Angus steer. 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

0: Country 1260. That is George Strait carrying your love with me. 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
0: And trading for corn in July, down 8.5 at 423. September, down 8.25 at 432. December, down 8.25 at 451.5. Kansas City wheat for July, down 5.25 at 618.75. September, down 5 at 630.75. December, down 5 at 647. Soybeans in July, down 31.25 at 1122.75. August, down 31.25 at 1127. September, down 31.5. at 1122.75. And trading for live cattle in June, up 262 at 249.25. August, up 372 at 241.62. October, up 467 at 233.67. Feeder cattle in August, up 1015 at 352.77. September, up 1022 at 349.55. October, up 987 at 345.77. Lean hogs in June, down 65 at 95.40. July, down 82 at 101.17. August, down 50.

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0: 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Highlights are being brought to you by Winter Regional Health, professional care with a personal touch. I'm Leslie Schramm. Coming up on the 1205 News today, on Monday, June 8th, crews will begin a chip seal and fog seal project on several routes in the pier area. There's going to be a battery recycling happening at the Sandhills Ranch Expo June 17th and 18th in Bassett. For more information on that, you can contact them at 402-340-1530, and that is North Central RC&D. 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
0: Graveside services for 73-year-old Dr. David Nielsen of Lead will be held Friday at 11 a.m. at the Winter City Cemetery. Funeral services for 68-year-old Juanita World Turner of Fort Thompson will be held Friday at 10 a.m. at St. Joseph's Catholic Church in Fort Thompson. Burial will be in the Lakeview Cemetery of Fort Thompson. Wake services will be held again tonight at 7 p.m. at St. Joseph's Catholic Church in Fort Thompson. Funeral services for 101-year-old Edna Gunderson of Chamberlain will be held Saturday at 11 a.m. at St. Olaf Lutheran Church in Ola. Burial will be in the Union Cemetery in Bijie Hills. Visitation with family present will be Friday at 5 p.m. with a prayer service at 7. Celebration of Life for 77-year-old Greg Hansen of Butte will be held Saturday at 4 p.m. at the Butte Community Center. Burial will be at a later date. Funeral services for 75-year-old Winifred Andrews of Bonesteel will be held.

0: Monday at 10 a.m. at the Bonesdale City Hall. Burial will be in the Ponca Creek UCC Cemetery in rural St. Charles. A wake service will be held Sunday evening at the hall. Memorial services for 68-year-old Mike Dreyer of Winter will be held Monday, July 6th at 11 a.m. at the First Baptist Church in Winter. Burial will follow in the Winter City Cemetery. Visitation will be held 1 hour prior to the service. Those are your funeral announcements brought to you by Gregory Drug. 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For North Central Nebraska, today a 10% chance of showers and thunderstorms after 5. Sunny with a high of 88. South wind at 10 to 15 miles an hour. Tonight, a chance of showers and thunderstorms, mostly cloudy, low around 56. South-southeast wind 5 to 15 miles an hour. On Friday, a 30% chance of showers, mainly before 7, mostly sunny and a high near 85. North wind at 5 to 10 miles an hour. For South Central South Dakota, for today, a 50% chance of showers and thunderstorms after 1. Mostly sunny and a high of 86. South wind 8 to 14 miles an hour. Tonight, a chance of showers and thunderstorms. Showers likely and possibly a thunderstorm after 1 a.m. Mostly cloudy, low around 59. Southeast wind 7 to 16 miles an hour. And tomorrow, a slight chance of showers and thunderstorms, mostly cloudy, gradually becoming sunny and a high of 85, northeast wind at 9 miles an hour. And currently, Chamberlain has 75 degrees, Pierce 72 with some rain expected, Valentine at 76, Ainsworth 76, Gregory 76 degrees, and here at Country 1260, we have 78 degrees. Lunch today at the Winter Bakery and Deli. They are having a pulled pork sandwich with macaroni salad, cookie, and a drink. You can also get a deli sandwich, chips, cookie, and a drink. And their coffee today is Southern Pecan. And the 100th annual Fort Pier Rodeo, that is coming up at the Stanley County Fairgrounds. It will be June 30th. They're going to have rope and ride, slide the night of the 30th at 7 p.m. on July 1st. They're holding barrel racing and breakaway roping. That will start at 4 p.m. and then July 2nd will be a boot scramble, mutton busting, steer tipping all throughout the day. And the SDRA rodeo, that happens July 3rd, beginning at 5:30. And then you've got Wade Hayes performing that night at 7:30. And of course, a huge fireworks show that happens that evening as well. It is 11:36 and time now for Word for His Word.
1: A Word from His Word brought to you by Christ Lutheran Church in Winter. And if you'd like more information about Christ Lutheran Church, go to pastorhar730@gmail.com or their Facebook page. 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
2: Hear the word of the Lord from Isaiah chapter 55. For as the heavens are higher than the earth, so are my ways higher than your ways, and my thoughts than your thoughts. For as the rain and the snow come down from heaven and do not return there, but water the earth, making it bring forth sprout, giving seed to the sower and bread to the eater, so shall my word be that goes out from my mouth. It shall not return to me empty. The word of the Lord. We don't understand sometimes why God does what he does. Some things still remain a mystery. But it doesn't take a genius to understand the power of rain. In Genesis, God said, "Let the earth sprout vegetation, plants yielding seed and fruit trees bearing fruit, in which is their seed, each according to its kind on the earth." And it was so. Too much rain at once and you have destruction. The people of Noah's day could attest to that, except that they all died in the great flood.

0: Rain in proper amounts at proper times causes the earth to prosper and yield life for all true believers and unbelievers alike. Like rain, God's word goes forth. And sometimes this word brings people to their knees when the law strikes the ear and heart of the sinner caught up in his or her sin. God's word has power to cripple and to crush. But that's not its principal purpose. God would have you and I thrive like Eden's garden trees, bearing fruit unto repentance that we might not only live, but live well. It's this power of God that resides in the resurrection, to which the faithful cling, a faith in the resurrected and living Christ. As if touched by rain and primed for growth, this is the power of the gospel, the good news that in Christ, sin is dealt a fatal blow, along with death and the devil rendered impotent. This word goes forth into all the world from the mouth of God. It shall not return unto him empty. Have a good day in the Lord.
1: You've been listening to A Word from His Word, brought to you by Christ Lutheran Church in Winter. And if you'd like more information about Christ Lutheran Church, go to pastorhar730@gmail.com or like their Facebook page.
2: 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I'm Brian Hale, sitting in for the late Howard Hale, as we continue his legacy of speaking with cattlemen and women from around the globe.
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4: Doesn't matter how good you can use that feed. If you don't have water for them, that seems to be a limiting factor in my mind.
5: Well, and that's the hard part. And then, like I say, terrain is such an issue. I mean, throughout the West, lots of places are using four-wheelers and motorcycles and stuff, and that's fine. I'm never going to tell anybody what to not do or what to do with their own place. But I can run in a couple of canyons. I could run up on a four-wheeler and maybe check a trough, or I could run up and take my binoculars and glass. But we have so many places where you just have to go on foot or a horse, and yeah. I'm not going to go afoot. So unless I'm hunting, I'm not going to be afoot. So everything we do is with horses. And like I say, we'll take pack horses and pack in. Each horse will have 200 pounds of salt, you know, four salt blocks, and we'll just keep dropping off two at a time until we're out of salt. And we try to salt up in these passes and places to pull those cattle up there. But it's steep country. There's a lot of shale, mahogany, oak brush. We don't have a lot of quakes and pines because we're just not that high. The top of the mountain's about 9,200 feet. It's high desert. And again, we get 11 total inches. That's everything. If you meld all the snow that falls plus the rain that falls, we get 11 total inches of moisture. And to put that in perspective for folks, a friend of mine in Arkansas this week got 9 inches of rain in 4 days.
3: And Desert Rancher Daryl Holden with our co-host David Woodruff. That's it for the Cattleman's Corner. Thanks again for listening, and may God bless. I'm Brian Hale.
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2: 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We are Country 1260. She said

0: 1260. That is Jason Aldean, and how far does a goodbye go? Hey, we're saying happy birthday to Melissa Peterson of Winter today. 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
0: And trading for corn in July, down 7 1/4 at 424 1/4. September, down 7 at 433 1/4. December, down 7 1/4 at 452 1/2. Kansas City wheat for July, down 4 3/4 at 619 1/4. September, down 4 1/4 at 631 1/2. December, down 4 3/4 at 647 1/4. Soybeans in July, down 29 3/4 at 11.24 1/4. August, down 30 at 11.28 1/4. September, down 30 at 11.24 1/4. And trading for live cattle in June, up 252 at 249.15. August, up 350 at 241.35. October, up 450 at 233.50. Feeder cattle in August, up 977 at 352.47. September, up 987 at 349.20. October, up 975 at 345.65. Lean hogs in June, down 70 at 95.35. July, down 57 at 101.45. August, down 27 at 99.30. 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For North Central Nebraska, today a 10% chance of showers and thunderstorms after 5. Sunny with a high near 88, south wind at 10 to 15 miles an hour. Tonight a chance of showers and thunderstorms, mostly cloudy, low around 56, south-southeast wind at 5 to 15 miles an hour. Tomorrow a 30% chance of showers, mainly before 7 a.m., mostly sunny with a high near 85, north wind at 5 to 10 miles an hour. For South Central South Dakota, for today, a 50% chance of showers and thunderstorms after 1. Mostly sunny and a high near 86, south wind at 8 to 14 miles an hour. Tonight, a chance of showers and thunderstorms. Showers likely, possibly a thunderstorm after 1 a.m. Mostly cloudy, low around 59, southeast wind at 7 to 16 miles an hour. And tomorrow, a slight chance of showers and thunderstorms. Cloudy, gradually becoming sunny with a high of 85, northeast wind at 9 miles an hour. Currently, Chamberlain has 76 degrees, Pierce is 73, Valentine 77 degrees, Ainsworth 78 degrees, Gregory at 76 degrees, and here at Country 1260, we have 79 degrees. And the lunch special today at Huckleberry's in Winter, they are having Indian tacos and they will be open until 9 p.m. tonight. Also, Rosebud Casino Rewards card holders, stop in on 605 day this Friday and get $10 in free play. While you're there, you can check out their delicious prime rib buffet. It is back. They serve that from 5 to 10 on Friday and Saturday nights. And the Lazy J Sporting Club in Ideal hosting a social event Saturday, June 13th from 6 to midnight. They're going to feature Dakota Honey products along with beverages from Remedy Brewing Company. Complimentary shuttle service will be offered from the old Wells Fargo building in Winter out to the lodge in Ideal. That is Saturday, June 13th. Coming up at the top of the hour, we've got ABC News.
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1: Hey, this is Pastor Justin from the Winner First Baptist Church and the Ministerial Association. As you pause today and give thanks for your noon meal, we'd like to encourage you to pray also for our government leaders. Pray for godly leadership from our president, governors, and others. On the local level, pray for our mayor, city council members, and the county commissioners. Pray that they would be encouraged in their decisions they have to make. Thank and praise God for the individual sacrifices and pressure they have to work through. Thank you for praying.
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2: From ABC News. I'm Brian Clark. Sources tell ABC News that former National Security Advisor John Bolton is going to pay more than $2 million in fines as part of a plea agreement to one count of illegally retaining classified information. ABC's Catherine Falder says Bolton's guilty plea, expected later this month, comes for much less than his original charge.
3: He was charged last year by a grand jury in Maryland with 8 counts of unlawful transmission of national defense information, as well as 10 counts of unlawful retention of national defense information.
2: This is the first successful prosecution as part of President Trump's campaign of retribution. This one had support of career Justice Department employees, and some former DOJ employees today are opposing President Trump's plan to nominate the acting Attorney General, Todd Blanche, to the position on a full-time basis. More from ABC's Peter Haralambos.
4: We've already seen some pushback from career prosecutors who've since left the Department of Justice. In a statement today, they opposed the nomination. They said Blanche has basically never stopped being Donald Trump's personal lawyer, and that confirming him would be a, quote, rejection of the rule of law.
2: Blanche today said he's honored and humbled by the nomination. Some Republicans in the Senate have also expressed skepticism. The arrival of the New World screwworm in Texas could send beef prices higher, says ABC's Jim Ryan in Dallas.
5: This pest does not cause any sort of a food safety issue. It is not a disease, but simply an insect that feeds on living tissues. Animals treated early enough will recover and are safe to enter the food supply system.
2: That's Secretary of Agriculture Brooke Rollins. The insect was discovered on livestock in South Texas, and that farm has been quarantined. Today, President Trump expected to announce plans to boost the nation's coal industry, including building new plants in Alaska and West Virginia. You're listening to ABC News.
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0: Authorities say they arrested a man at a TSA checkpoint in Sacramento who was carrying an explosive device in his carry-on that could have caused major damage. ABC's Chief Justice Correspondent Pierre Thomas has more on the suspect, Kimani Jones.
1: The FBI says Jones has a history of paranoia, allegedly complaining of being under surveillance. The Bureau says he allegedly called the FBI's tip line 13 times this year to report nonsensical threats, including on the day of his arrest.
0: Karen Reed is suing the Massachusetts State Police and the town of Canton, Massachusetts. Reed had faced two trials in connection with the death of her boyfriend, a Boston police officer who was found dead on a lawn after a night of drinking in a snowstorm. She was convicted of drunken driving. The lawsuit alleges misconduct and negligence. The World Cup begins 1 week from today, but the Department of Homeland Security is admitting to some struggles when it comes to countering drones, says ABC's Karen Hua.
2: Amid the heightened threat environment, Homeland Security Secretary Mark Wayne Mullen is revealing concerns about guarding against drones during the upcoming World Cup tournament, telling lawmakers his agency is struggling to keep up.
3: On the counter-drone measures, everybody's a little behind.
2: Mullen citing recent incidents at the Masters and at a Formula One race.
0: Tonight, it's game two of the Stanley Cup final in Raleigh, where the Vegas Golden Knights won game one over the Hurricanes, 5-4 in an overtime thriller. Puck drops at 8 Eastern on ABC. I'm Brian Clark, ABC News.
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5: And good afternoon. It is 12:05 and time now for Country 1260 News. South Dakota News is being brought to you by Peterson Beal, LLP offices in Winter, protecting their clients' interest with honesty and integrity. I'm Leslie Schramm. On Monday, June 8th, crews will begin a chip seal and fog seal project on several routes in the pier area. Weather dependent, the contractor will move from one project to the next in the following scheduled order. South Dakota Highway 20 project begins at the North Hoven City limit and ends at the South City limit. U.S. Highway 212 project begins at the East Gettysburg City limit and ends 9 miles east of Lebanon at the Potter-Fault County line. South Dakota Highway 1804 project begins north of the Oneida grade and ends 2 miles east of the Sutton Curve at the Agar grade. South Dakota Highway 34 project begins 1/2 mile west of Canning Road and ends 1 mile east of North Bend Road at the Hughes-Hyde County line. South Dakota Highway 1806 project begins at the intersection with the Stanley-Lyman County line road and ends at the intersection with the South Dakota Highway 273 and South Dakota Highway 63. Project begins at the intersection with Highway 34, Four Corners, and ends at the south end of the Cheyenne River Bridge. During the project, traffic will be reduced to one lane and guided with the use of flaggers and a pilot car. Delays up to 15 minutes should be expected while traveling through the work area during daytime hours. Loose gravel and fresh oil will be present in the project area for 2 weeks. Traffic is advised to reduce speed or use an alternate route during this time. The Winter Area Chamber of Commerce continues to get things ready for their July 2nd, 250-year celebration of the United States on Main Street in Winter. Executive Director for the Chamber, Mike Scott, previews.
6: Got some really fun things. We hope you all come out and attend. We're starting the evening off from between 6 and 6:30 is going to be our opening ceremonies. And we got a lot planned for that. We will be having our presentation of colors by the American Legion. We have Trenton Seegers will be doing our national anthem, plus some other patriotic music, which he's awesome with that. And then we have a couple of other things that will be tying in this as well. We have special guests. We have some of our founding people of our country that will be in attendance doing our Declaration of Independence, and that is Betsy Ross, Benjamin Franklin, Thomas Jefferson and John Adams will be up reciting the Declaration. So come out and see that. And then we're going to cap that all off with a flyover from the Winter Air.

0: Airport. We're going to have that flyover with that. So come see our first flyover on Main Street after our Declaration of Independence. So that kicks off a really fun time on the 2nd. And we've got a lot planned with food trucks, kids, wagon rides, and then we have turtle races. This is where I need, if you want to register your turtle to be in the turtle races, contact the chamber so we can get you signed up for that. We will have some limited supplies of turtles available to sell if you're not able to go out and get your own. So contact the chamber for that as well. We'll have more information on that. So, but if you do want to attend, please contact the chamber to sign up. And then the other thing we're doing with this is we will have a Calcutta for our turtle racing. And we're actually going to take a percentage of the Calcutta and we're going to donate to that to our local Meals on Wheels program here in winter to help out their program with that. So should be really a fun time to come out and watch turtle racing, support that, but also some proceeds going back locally as well.
1: That again was Mike Scott with the Winter Area Chamber of Commerce. Oahe Days will happen at Steamboat Park and Pier June 19th and 20th. John Sterling gives us the details.
2: Yeah, we have been at it for quite a while. We're excited to, you know, have this event kicking off summer here again in Pier. Yeah, so like you said, it starts off on June 19th, Friday, June 19th. We actually have a great lineup of concerts. Headlining for us that night is going to be That Arena Rock Show, which will be taking the stage at 10 o'clock right along the beautiful Missouri River here in Pier to kick things off Friday night. And then we have, you know, a full slate of activities, you know, with food vendors, arts and crafts vendors. We have a full carnival, you know, and then Saturday night we have another great headliner that's going to be taking the stage with the Country Roads Band, which is headlined by Cat Perkins. Great thing about Oahe Days, you don't even have to buy tickets. It's free live music, so you can come to the event and, you know, attend the concerts absolutely free. It's just one of those things that we do. We love the community. It's a great way to get people here to come visit Pier. So yeah, we have those headliners both nights on Friday and Saturday night, but we actually have live music starting. Friday, we'll actually have a band that starts to playing at noon, and then they'll play until around 2 o'clock, and then we'll have a break, and then we'll have live music on stage from 5 o'clock until the headliners start at 10 o'clock on both evenings. So lots of live music opportunities for people to come listen to.
1: That again was John Sterling. The City of Winter is reminding residents to have their lawns mowed during the summer. Code Enforcement Director Ron Sprinkle talks about the city ordinance.
3: The way the city ordinance is that all property owners are to keep the weeds controlled and by spraying or other means, which you can mix up your own concoction or whatever to do it. Basically, what we're trying to do is get people to take pride in their property. Respect your neighbor. The problem is with dandelions, thistle, and all that that's growing because of basically blowing in, we need to try to get it under control. If you don't mow it or trim, then I send you one notice for the season. After that, you will not receive another notice if you let it get over 6 inches tall. Then we send in the city mowers, and it is very costly. $400 for a yard, and up to $1,200, depending on the size, like your trailer courts and stuff like that. That, yeah, it's steep, but the city's not in the business for mowing. So we're trying to eliminate that as much as possible. If the city does mow it, you're billed. If you do not pay it, then it goes to the courthouse. And when you go in to pay your taxes, you have to pay it then.
1: Ron talks further about the ordinance.
3: It's a no-win for property owners. The best thing you can do is maintain it. It's all we're asking. Also, the mowing does include trimming. That means around fences, the alleys, trees, whatever. I've noticed a lot of places in town right now that I've sent notices to. Yes, they did mow, but they never trimmed. So you are at risk of getting a citation for that alone. If you don't trim it, then I have to send the city in. They'll trim it and bill you. So I'm trying to be upfront with the public, being aware of all the costs. Basically, respect your neighbors, and let's all work together to make Winter a better, cleaner community and a great community to live in.
1: That again was the City of Winter's Code Enforcement Director, Ron Sprinkle. SDSU Extension will be hosting a meeting on June 17th at their Extension office in Winter. Taylor Grusing gives us the details.
4: So with the drive

0: air conditions, even if it's catching a little bit of rain here lately. We are going to be organizing some presentations with stakeholders at locations across the state on June 17th, and one of those locations will be Winter. We'll be in the Winter Regional Extension Office in the Community Center there, starting off with some crop topics in the morning and then transitioning to livestock focus in the afternoon. So if you go to our website, which is extension.sdstate.edu, there is a pre-registration option. The meetings are free to attend. We just want to get an idea of who might come for some to calculate some meals, as well as the handouts that we're going to be giving out. And so we're trying to make it very hands-on tools to be able to take home and apply to your guys's your needs, whether that's, you know, some inventory options, marketing options, insurance products as well. So those can be found on our website if you go to the events tab June 17th, and then you should be able to register at any of the three locations across the state. We'll be having hosts, and so we're going to also be in Yankton and Hot Springs in addition to Winter.
1: That was Taylor Grusing with SDSU Extension. This is Country 1260 News. Time is 12:14. More of your local news is on the way.
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1: The Burke Pink Ladies will hold their annual poker run on Saturday, June 13th. Santana Matuka gives us the details.
3: On June 13th, we'll start our registration at 11 o'clock. We will meet at Bill's Bar. Your entry fee will be $20 a hand. And then what we'll do is we'll start at 12 o'clock. We will leave from Bill's, and then we just run up and down Highway 18. So we will go down to Bonesteel, and then we'll come back, and we'll go to the VFW in Burke, and then we will hit up Bubba's and Gregory, and then we go up to the Cologne Legion, and then the Frontier Bar also in Cologne. And then when we make our way back, we will stop at Frank Dave's and then Mary Bob's, and then we end back up at Bill's Bar. We have it planned out. We'll be back to Bill's around 6:15, like our final check-in's about 6:30, and then around that time is when you can actually sign up. We will have a cornhole tournament also that night.
1: That again was Santana Matuka with the Burke Pink Ladies. The Tripp County Library will host an event this coming Monday, June 8th. Misty Burns previews.
0: The South Dakota Discovery Center is coming here to do a camp. It's called the Paleontology Traveling Camp, and that's going in accordance with our summer reading program theme, Discover or Unearth Your Story. And so it's based on dinosaurs, and they're going to be talking about that. They're going to be getting into the nuts and bolts of dinosaur bones and finding fossils and finding those bones. What they do is they will bring these kits and different things that they lay out and explain to the children. They're very interactive. Anytime we have the South Dakota Discovery Center come and do a program for us, it always goes over very well. The kids love it. They learn a lot. It's very interactive, hands-on. And so what we're doing with that is we have three different sessions set up that you can sign up for with your children. It's one session at 10, one at 11, and then one at noon. If you want to give us a call and set it up that way, or if you want to just stop in, we always love to see you. That's another way you can get signed up. And we have a lot of different things happening this summer. So stop in or go to our website or check out our Facebook page to keep up on what's happening.
1: That again was Misty Burns with the Tripp County Library. North Central RC&D will hold a tire collection event on June 9th and 10th in O'Neill. Executive Director for the RC&D, Carla Stegmeyer, tells us more.
4: Yes, we are having another tire amnesty sponsored by the North Central Nebraska RC&D and the Upper Elkhorn NRD out of O'Neill. And it will be June 9th from 9 to 5 and June 10th from from 8 to 4, and it's going to be at the O'Neill Recycling Center on the north edge of O'Neill. Residents or farmers can bring car, truck, pivot, semi, and tractor tires to the event. We ask that they don't have rims on the tires, and if there's excess dirt or debris on the tires, that they clean that up before they bring those. Also, just that we can't have anyone come from a tire retailer location.

0: And nobody from with a South Dakota address is able to participate as well, just because this grant is through the Nebraska Department of Water, Energy, and Environment. We ask that if you're bringing tires, you know your weight. We are able to accept up to 700 tons at this event, which is a lot of tires. We cannot go over that amount. So if you're bringing 20 or fewer tires, we ask that you bring accurate count of each type of tire that you're bringing. If you're bringing 20 or more tires, we ask that you bring a scale ticket or know the exact weight of your load. That way we can keep an accurate amount tally of the collection throughout the 2 days.
1: That again was Carla Stagmeyer with North Central RC&D. The South Dakota Specialty Producers Association will host a tour on June 10th. Peggy Martin explains.
2: Yeah, so South Dakota Specialty Producers has a tour, and we've kind of lumped some topics together and calling it the Master Year-Round Specialty Crop Production. And then also we're doing some utilizing some poultry tractors from one of our producers, and that's going to be from 8:30. We're going to load in Kadoka, and then we're going to jump on the bus and go down to Martin to Excess Farms, and then we'll come back up and go to England Ranch to watch how they do their free-range chickens, and also pull around their chicken tractors for their birds that they butcher and then sell. And then we'll come up to Cedar Creek Garden, and a variety of topics here. We're going to cover a lot of the early season low tunnels. We've put them over cantaloupe, potatoes. We already have tomatoes that are set on. We're going to do some post-harvest demonstration of things that just make your life a little bit easier. Just a variety of topics. And again, hearing directly from the producers who have learned how to do it the hard way so you don't have to.
1: That again was Peggy Martin. Prairie View Gospel Barn and Gregory has their next performance on June 28th. Jeff Smith gives us the details.
3: Hey, we've got Authentic Unlimited coming on Sunday, June 28th. Authentic Unlimited, they're kind of a spinoff of Doyle Lawson and Quicksilver, which was just one of the top-rated bluegrass groups, very, very sought after. And these guys played for him years ago. And when he run off the road, they formed their own group. And they do a lot of bluegrass, some covers of some good country tunes, and, of course, a mix of gospel music as well. We've seen them in person and just love them. They are players. They're singers. They're really good. I mean, I can't emphasize enough. I think it doesn't matter what kind of music you like. You will enjoy these guys because they're just that good of musicians. We're looking forward to it. We've been trying to get them for a couple of years, and it's finally going to happen on June 28th. We got a 3 o'clock show. The doors will open at 2. A little bit of concessions going on and coffee, so, you know, people can come at 2 and partake of that, or they can grab something before they leave when the concert's over. That would be the other way to do it. So we're looking forward to it.
1: That again was Jeff Smith with the Prairie View Gospel Barn in Gregory. For KWYR News, I'm Leslie Schramm.
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2: Graveside services for 73-year-old Dr. David Nielsen of Lead will be held Friday at 11 a.m. at the Winter City Cemetery. Funeral services for 68-year-old Juanita World Turner of Fort Thompson will be held Friday at 10 a.m. at St. Joseph's Catholic Church in Fort Thompson. Burial will be in the Lakeview Cemetery of Fort Thompson. Wake services will be held again tonight at 7 p.m. at St. Joseph's Catholic Church in Fort Thompson. Funeral services for 101-year-old Edna Gunderson of Chamberlain will be held Saturday at 11 a.m. at St. Olaf Lutheran Church in Ola. Burial will be in the Union Cemetery in Bijee Hills. Visitation with family present will be Friday at 5 p.m. with a prayer service at 7. Celebration of Life for 77-year-old Greg Hansen of Butte will be held Saturday at 4 p.m. at the Butte Community Center. Burial will be at a later date. Funeral services for 75-year-old Winifred Andrews of Bonesteel will be held Monday at 10 a.m. at the Bonesteel City Hall. Burial will be in the Ponca Creek UCC Cemetery in rural St. Charles. A wake service will be held Sunday evening at the hall. Memorial services for 68-year-old Mike Dreyer of Winter will be held Monday, July 6th at 11 a.m. at the First Baptist Church in Winter. Burial will follow in the Winter City Cemetery. Visitation will be held 1 hour prior to the service.
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Country 1260. That is Kenny Rogers with Coward of the County. Hey, we're saying happy birthday to Dan Burtz in Winter. 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For North Central Nebraska, today a 10% chance of showers and thunderstorms after 5. Sunny and a high of 88, south wind 10 to 15 miles an hour. Tonight, a chance of showers and thunderstorms, mostly cloudy with a low around 56, south-southeast wind 5 to 15 miles an hour. Tomorrow, a 30% chance of showers before 7, mostly sunny with a high near 85. For South Central South Dakota, for today, a 50% chance of showers and thunderstorms after 1, mostly sunny and a high of 86, south wind at 8 to 14 miles an hour. Tonight, a chance of showers and thunderstorms with showers likely and possibly a thunderstorm after 1, mostly cloudy, low around 59, southeast wind 7 to 16 miles an hour. Tomorrow, a slight chance of showers and thunderstorms, mostly cloudy, gradually becoming sunny with a high near 85. Currently, Chamberlain has 79 degrees, Pier at 76, Valentine 80 degrees, Ainsworth at 80 degrees, Gregory 78 degrees, and here at Country 1260, we have 81 degrees. 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

0: 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And Gregory's going to host their 21st annual Gorilla Hoops Camp July 8th through the 10th. That's at the Gregory Auditorium. 5th through 8th graders will have camp from 8 to 9:30 in the morning, and then 2nd through 4th graders have camp from 9:45 to 11:15. The cost is $30 per camper. It is 12:34 and time now for Farm Digest News, brought to you by Farmco in Chamberlain, Platt, Winter, and the Paragon at the Highway 45 intersection, serving you with over 200 years combined experience in the livestock business. Trading for corn in July, down 9 3/4 at 421 3/4. September, down 9 3/4 at 430 1/2. December, down 9 3/4 at 450. Kansas City wheat for July, down 6 3/4 at 617 1/4. September, down 6 at 629 3/4. December, down 6 at 646. Soybeans in July, down 32 3/4 at 11:21 1/4. August, down 33 1/4 at 11:25. September, down 33 1/4 at 11:21. We'll take a look at those livestock futures right after this.
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2: Greg McBride with Allendale says it's been a tough week so far for the grains.
6: We're seeing continued selling into the grains and the oil seeds. Now I'm going to preface that with, it's not necessarily the bean oil, which has made new contract highs here recently. This is more just the beans, the corn, and the wheat, the whole product there. A lot of this does seem like it's weather-based. We continue to see beneficial rains coming across the Midwest. We've planted at a very good clip. We're ahead of the five-year average pretty well across the board. Corn is pretty well done planting. And then the funds have decided that it is time to jettison some of their long positions that they've built up over the past few months. So now we're starting to see that fund liquidation play into this market. It does look like that will have continued through Tuesday yesterday, which will show up on Friday's Commitment of Traders report.
2: McBride says the trade is monitoring winter wheat quality due to drought in the plains.
6: That'll obviously really start to show up as harvest gets further underway. We're sitting at about 4% harvested on winter wheat through this past Sunday, and we know that there was and is abandonment in some of those areas, whether that's Oklahoma, northern Texas, parts of Colorado, Kansas, and what.

0: whatnot. The crop that as you move further and further east gets better and better and better. So it is a big area. It is a big wheat producing area that was under drought and under stress, and we'll see some of that abandonment and see those lower yield numbers. It's the problem that we have with wheat, and we've said this for years and years and years. There is always someone that is growing wheat, and there's always someone that is shipping wheat. So issues that happen here in the United States, while they may be pretty devastating for some of these producers, a lot of times they kind of get swept under the rug because there's another crop that's right behind it, or there's another crop somewhere else that's right behind it that is going to come in and take up that that potential export demand that we lose, or that that usage that we lose here in the United States.
1: I'm Brent Barnett with Managing for Profit on Brownfield.
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2: 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Patrick Guyberson serves on state and national soybean boards and the U.S. Farmers and Ranchers in Action Board. 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
4: Decision-making, I think, is where technology has really come the farthest. Unfortunately, too, there's a flip side to that. You can get over-information, and your head feels like it's going to explode. It's all on how you use it. And I think that's probably one of the biggest things driving farming. Our yields, everything so much better, not just the varieties. That's all technology. You know, what traits we want. It's changed farming a lot.
2: Guyberson says technology is also working for agriculture on the end user side.
4: Right now, in everybody's mind, is the renewable energy market, and biodiesel being the big one and sustainable aviation fuel being the other one. And with our export numbers down where they're at, it's definitely a hot topic. But biofuels isn't going to ramp up overnight. Animal sector is not going to increase margins or increase herd sizes overnight. So we have to be patient about this too, and look at some of the other uses with the tires, the asphalt, firefighting foam.
2: That's Farm to Fork. I'm Daryl Anderson.
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6: And trading for cattle. For live cattle in June, up 265 at 249.27. August, up 372 at 241.57. October, up 492 at 233.92. Feeder cattle in August, up 1075 at 353.37. September, up 1075 at 350.07. October, up 1065 at 346.55. Lean hogs in June, down 75 at 95.30. July, down 35 at 101.65. August, down 22 at 99.35. 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Coming up at 12:50, we'll have a check on sports, but first, we've got Pam Tillis and maybe it was Memphis as we say happy birthday to Sean Storms of Winter.

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1: Happy Thursday, sports fans. 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
2: Well, it'll be a qualifying rodeo for the kids to earn points for state. It'll be our second weekend of regional rodeo. On Friday, we're going to have cutting. The girls' cutting will be first, followed by boys' cutting. And then we'll do two rounds of that, and then we'll do two rounds of the rain cow horse. So cutting and cow horse will be on Friday, and that starts at 1 o'clock. And then on Saturday, we'll start again at 1 o'clock, and that'll be the first performance of the rodeo. And then on Sunday, it will start at 10 o'clock. We do plan on having Cowboy Church at 8:30, and so we hope that everybody can join us for that if it works out. This is the River Region Rodeo, and so there's four different regions in the state of South Dakota. So we stretch from, I think it's the northern border, all the way down to here. So there's a strip of us that create the River Region. And we're just really fortunate to be able to host it. We have a great fairgrounds. We have a great committee that works together. And, you know, we have a really strong Tripp County rodeo team, too.
1: That again was Shelly Heath. The Bassett Rock County Chamber Golf Tournament is coming up here tomorrow at the Bassett Country Club. That's going to be a 10 a.m. shotgun start. Kayla Miller tells us more.
3: Leagues have gotten started every other Monday, Tuesday, and Thursday. We have leagues, but the rest of the time, we have a lot of time for people to come down and golf and have open golf. We've started steak nights. Those are on Wednesdays from 6 to 9 every Wednesday night. And that's kind of where we're going at the moment. We have our Rock County Bassett Area Chamber of Commerce Tournament. It's a four-person fundraiser scramble. They start at 10 o'clock, and they do 18 holes with that one. We serve you lunch, and it's normally a pretty good, fun little tournament to start off the season.
1: That again was Kayla Miller with us at the Bassett Country Club. Just a reminder, the Winter Country Club has Scotch Doubles coming up tomorrow night, 6 p.m. at the golf course. The 11th annual Larry Rice Memorial Golf Tournament is coming up Saturday at the Ainsworth Golf Course. That's going to be a two-person scramble. 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To get signed up, call 402-387-1658. 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The 6th annual Kevin Gracer Memorial Golf Tournament is coming up Saturday at the Gregory Golf Course. 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Cost is $150 a team with the meal included. To get signed up, call 830-4565. 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

0: shotgun start. It's a two-man scramble format. It's always a big fundraiser for the course. To get signed up, call 842-0686. It's been a good start to the season for the Winter 14U baseball team. Here is their coach, Kirk Calhoun.
1: Well, you know, we lost a lot from last year's team, which was a really good team. We lost three really good pitchers that moved up to 16U, and we actually lost five starters off last year's team, but we've replaced them with kids that are ready to play coming up from 12U, and yeah, it's been a good start. I think we were up 18-0 on Pier in winter after three innings, and we didn't bat in the fourth. I think we gave them a couple runs in the fourth because they wanted to bat, but that was fine. And then Stanley County was a really good experience for us. I think we played mostly their 16U team. I know they had some 14U kids probably on it too, but it was mostly an older level. We've seen some really good pitchers, like their second pitcher they threw in was awesome. And we were still able to scrap a few runs against them. I think we were up 5-2 when that kid left, and then we ended up beating them 11-2. And then Chamberlain, we just kind of handled business. We just kind of, the Chamberlain game, like it was a warm-up for this weekend, so we pitched three kids. We have some good pieces, you know, and we're really looking forward to the rest of the year.
0: That again was Winter 14U baseball coach Kirk Calhoun. KW Wire Sports, I'm Chris Daske.
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1: Clark, a pest that can kill livestock has been spotted on a cattle ranch in South Texas. That ranch has been quarantined, and Secretary of Agriculture Brooke Rollins says the government's ready.
2: I was on the phone with about 50 of our cattle ranchers in Texas late last night. And I said, the single, we're getting the treatments down to you. We've got the veterinarians, we're surging inspectors, et cetera.
1: She says the government's seeking $1 billion for a facility to slow down Mexico's screwworm problem before the screwworm enters the U.S. Another member of the president's cabinet for now is the acting attorney general, Todd Blanche. But the president says he's going to nominate Blanche to that position on a permanent basis. Speaking in Ohio, Blanche said,
3: obviously, I'm honored and humbled that the president indicated he was going to nominate me today. I was with him last night at the dinner when he said that.
1: But his path forward is unclear, as some Republicans in the Senate say they have concerns about Blanche's prior role as President Trump's personal lawyer. The president's former national security advisor, John Bolton, turned into a vocal critic, and sources tell ABC that Bolton is now agreeing to plead guilty to a charge of mishandling classified documents. This followed an FBI raid on his home last August. ABC Chief Justice Correspondent Pierre Thomas has more.
4: They're also making clear, these sources, that it does not involve him transmitting the information to anyone, and again, that he will pay a fine of roughly $2.25 million.
1: American Airlines says it's temporarily suspending some of its routes this summer because of steep jet fuel costs blamed on the war in Iran. The airline says it's adjusted the service for select routes in August and September. Nothing's being cut. And the NBA says it banned two fans for life after one ran onto the court during game one of the NBA finals last night in San Antonio to take a selfie. You're listening to ABC News.
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1: The number of unemployed Americans who applied for jobless benefits surged last week, and ABC's Jim Ryan says that was not an expected jump.
8: Economists expected initial jobless filings to remain steady at around 215,000 in the week ending May 30th. Instead, the figure surged to 225,000 applications. The four-week moving average is less prone to wild fluctuations, but even it rose last week by 6,500 from the week before.
1: It wasn't the height or the speed that bugged out a family in Ohio on a ride at a popular amusement park this week.
9: If you know Northeast Ohio along Lake Erie, you are well aware of the mayflies. The little critters known as midges inundate the region in the spring with swarms that peak when it gets 60 degrees or warmer. But Tyler Fellinger and his daughter Catherine didn't think it would be a problem when they boarded the Top Thrill 2 roller coaster at Cedar Point Amusement Park. They were wrong. Both slammed straight

0: into a swarm of midges.
1: I looked over her and she had it all over her, but she was cracking up at me because it was just, my face was just, it looked like a fly swatter.
0: They say they'd ride the coaster again, but they wouldn't sit in the first car. Sherry Preston, ABC News.
2: City officials in Honolulu say the city's bike share system has depleted, and there are now less than half of the bikes that were first there in less than a decade since it was enacted. There are only 478 bikes left. Officials are blaming vandalism and normal wear and tear. I'm Brian Clark, ABC News.
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0: Great to hear that one again from Dan Seals. Bop, it's Real Country. 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
2: From ABC News, I'm Brian Clark. The New World screwworm is an invasive fly. It preys on livestock and can have major impacts on the beef industry. And now it's been spotted on a ranch in South Texas. The Secretary of Agriculture, Brooke Rollins, told Congress that the government's surging resources to the area, but she also informed President Trump more money is needed to make this a permanent solution.
3: We're going to need $1 billion to launch a new facility, to break ground, to really invest on the other side of the border, to slow down.
2: Today, the president set to introduce a plan to spend about $700 billion to boost the coal industry. The push would also include the nation's first new coal plants to be built in more than a decade in Alaska and West Virginia. Ohio borders West Virginia, and Acting Attorney General Todd Blanche was there today for an administration announcement announcing charges against over a dozen people that the federal government says ripped off state and federal assistance programs, part of the anti-fraud push.
4: Against 14 defendants allegedly involved in fraud schemes targeting over $50 million here in Ohio.
2: The acting attorney general also said he's honored and humbled that President Trump plans to nominate him to the position permanently, but some Republicans have shown hesitation, citing his role earlier as the president's personal lawyer. The vote counting continues in California almost 2 days after the primary vote ended, and ABC's Alex Stone says that's fueled some conspiracy theories.
5: But President Trump is today making claims without any evidence that Democrats are intentionally holding up the vote and trying to steal the election. Republicans are currently among the top vote getters and results coming in here. President Trump is also claiming the U.S. attorney is investigating the vote, which the U.S. attorney's office in L.A. is not confirming.
2: Former National Security Advisor John Bolton's going to plead guilty to one count of illegally retaining classified information and pay over $2 million. You're listening to ABC News.
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2: Several Southern lawmakers are at risk of losing their congressional seats after their states redrew the congressional maps following a Supreme Court decision. And Shamari Figures, one of them in Alabama, says he's concerned for the state's voters.
7: Look at what's going to transpire and what's going to fall from this decision in terms of future redistricting around this country, both at the congressional and state level. We're going to look a lot like we looked in the 1950s and 60s in terms of what representation actually looks like across this country.
2: Karen Reed faced two trials in connection with the death of her husband, a Boston police officer. She was found not guilty, and she's now sued the Massachusetts State Police and the town of Canton, alleging negligence and misconduct resulting from what happened after her boyfriend's death. ABC legal contributor Brian Buckmeyer says this situation's unique.
8: I don't want people to think, and as many of my clients have in the past, think, hey, I beat the case, I was found not guilty, so now I can clearly prosecute the police, because that's not always the case. But here, Karen Reed's case, I think, is a little bit more ripe for the actions that she's alleging here. This was a case where it seemed like there was a brazen cover-up.
2: Federal prosecutors say a man arrested over the weekend was carrying an explosive device in a carry-on bag at Sacramento International Airport. Authorities say the 49-year-old's explosive was strong enough to damage a plane and potentially cause a loss of cabin pressure. I'm Brian Clark, ABC News.
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She was storming through the house that day, and I could tell she was leaving. And I thought, oh, she'll be back, till she turned around and pointed at the wall and said,

George Strait fixing to be part of Alan Jackson's farewell concert on the 27th in Asheville, real country. The chip bag sandwich is trending. Basically, it involves putting everything you would put into a sub grinder or hoagie, you know, meat, cheese, lettuce, tomatoes, etc., into a bag of chips, mix it all together, and then eat your Sammy right out of the bag. Sounds like a great idea to me. From refreshed staples

0: Davis and Real Country, Too Some Too Late. Happy Friday Eve, everybody. Shotgun Taylor here. New research has found that 54% of pet owners wish they could talk to their pets to find out what they're thinking and how they're feeling. And the number one question they wish they could ask their furry friend is, are you happy? Are you a happy boy? Yeah, here's a treat.
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7: 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We'll have weigh-up cattle at 9:30. 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Receiving hours are Sunday from noon to 8 or anytime Monday morning. For our regular cattle sale Monday, June 8th, we will have weigh-up cattle at 9:30. All classes of cattle selling that day, baby calves will sell at 12 noon. 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And remember, U.S. beef is what's for dinner.
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0: Chris Young in Real Country, the man I want to be. How you doing, Shotgun here? Happy Friday Eve. The price of NBA Finals tickets, especially at Madison Square Garden in New York, home of the Knicks, continues to skyrocket. The get-in price for Game 3 on June 8th is now around $4,200 per ticket, which is up $1,700 from just 2 weeks ago. Prices for the good seats on the lower level and courtside is even more extreme, with some listed for more than $40,000 each and some prices in the six figures.
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2: Joining us now is the executive director for the Winter Area Chamber of Commerce, Mike Scott. Mike, people might be thinking it's a ways away, but they got to get their teams ready for Barbecue Pit Row on Main Street. So if you can, I'll give us all the details, Mike.
3: Absolutely. Chris, we have changed our date of our event this year to July 18th. It's a little earlier than it has been in the past. We're trying to work around schedules. But yes, we got a lot of exciting things going on. It's Barbecue Pit Row and then also our Frontier Motors Car Show going on that day on the 18th. And we have three different options for people to grill. We have our main three meat competition, basically is pork butt, ribs, and brisket. And that's for our major championship. We'll have our overall winners on that. And that's what we've done for many years. And last year we started a rib only. So if you're somebody that doesn't want, that maybe just new in the grill or don't want to spend all time, all day, come down and do ribs. And we got a really cool trophy again for that, for our rib only people. And so we're trying to get as many people involved in this grilling as we can. And of course we can't forget about our kids queue, and that's for our younger kids under 14 years old. We got two different categories, and it's been a really fun event to see the kids come down and grill. So really exciting things on the grilling side. And of course, don't forget, we will have our cornhole tournament again this year, and we've got a band coming in to play during that time period. And then of course we'll have our tasting afterwards, and then between that and the car show, should be a great day, Chris.
2: Sooner the better for people to get signed up with you, right?
3: Absolutely. And I know we're resending stuff out. So if you have any interest, please help us out in the planning stages and get your team signed up sooner. It helps us in getting our meat all purchased. And so if you got questions, contact the chamber. You can also go to our website, winnersdchamber.org. And you can go to our events on our barbecue, and you can actually get your applications there. Or, like I said, stop in the office or give me a call. This has been a longstanding event. We want to make sure we keep it going. So help us out. Get your teams together. And we look forward to July 18th. It'll be here before we know it, Chris.
2: That's right, Mike. We always look forward to this. Thanks for your time here today.
3: Yep. Appreciate it. And once again, get your grilling ready, because it's always been a fun time.
2: Looking forward to it, Mike. We'll talk to you soon.
3: Thanks, Chris.
2: That again, Mike Scott, Executive Director with the Winter Area Chamber of Commerce.
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8: Good afternoon. This is Matt Durkin with Preparatory and Fort Perry. The afternoon commodity futures closes. That's close today at the Mercantile. June cattle, 249.17, up 255. August up 367 at 241.52. October's at 233.80, up 480. Diesel's up 480 at 232.77. August feeders up a $10.75 limit. Close today at 353.37. September's also up the limit at 350.07. Over the hogs, June hog, 95.30, down 75. July's down 40 at 101.60. August down 30 at 99.27, and October's down 60, 85.42. Grains were sharply lower here. July corn at 424.5, down 7. Deese corn down 8 at 451.75. In the beans, July beans down 24.5 at 1129.5. over in the product. July meal down $7.10 at 313.70. In the wheat, July Chicago wheat down 5.5 at 581.75. Kansas City wheat in July closed at 620.25, down 3.75. And the Minneapolis market in July closed at 621, down 5.25. In the financials, June bond up 9/32 for the day at 112.28. Dollars down. We're trading the June dollar index at 99.39, down 11. Better in the precious metals here, June gold, $4,476.40, up $39.70. July silver's up 51 cents at $74.21. Over in the energy markets, July crude, $93.25, that's down $2.77. Over in the soft market, July sugar closed at $14.27, up 3. December cotton down $2.02 at $78.49. And the July coffee closed out $5.95 at $247.15. Our toll-free number.

0: 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Thank you for listening. 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
8: Joining us now is John Sterling to talk about the Owyhee Days Music and Art Festival coming up here in Pier at Steamboat Park, June 19th and the 20th. John, you guys have been doing this for a long time, so we're going to tell us about this year's big event.
9: Yeah, we have been at it for quite a while. We're excited to, you know, have this event kicking off summer here again in Pier. Yeah, so like you said, it starts off on June 19th, Friday, June 19th. We actually have a great lineup of concerts. Headlining for us that night is going to be That Arena Rock Show, which will be taking the stage at 10 o'clock right along the beautiful Missouri River here in Pier. To kick things off Friday night. And then we have, you know, a full slate of activities, you know, with food vendors, arts and crafts vendors. We have a full carnival, you know, and then Saturday night we have another great headliner that's going to be taking the stage with the Country Roads Band, which is headlined by Cat Perkins.
8: So pretty darn good lineup. 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
9: So the great thing about Owyhee Days, you don't even have to buy tickets. It's free live music, so you can come to the event and, you know, attend the concerts absolutely free. It's just one of those things that we do. We love the community. It's a great way to get people here to come visit Pier and, you know, take in some great live music. So, yeah, we have those headliners both nights on Friday and Saturday night, but we actually have live music starting. Friday, we'll actually have a band that starts to playing at noon, and then they'll play until around 2 o'clock, and then we'll have a break, and then we'll have live music on stage from 5 o'clock until the headliners start at 10 o'clock on both evenings. So lots of live music opportunities for people to come.

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1: And I know a lot of that stuff is geared towards adults, but there's plenty of stuff for the kids, too, to bring the whole family, right?
0: There is, yeah. So, I mean, there's going to be lots of different activities. So, like I said, we're going to have a carnival that's going to be going on both days. There's going to be lots of different activities that you can partake in. There's, you know, going to be different events that are happening as well. There's going to be like a hot dog eating contest. We'll have some, we'll have a couple of like clowns and entertainers doing different shows throughout the day on Saturday for the people to bring the kids to. There's going to be a dog show. So with the dog show, it's not necessarily like they'll be doing stunts and tricks. That'll be going on throughout the day on Saturday as well. Just lots of activities. And there will be a full list of all the activities and times that will be on our website, and that's OahuDays.com. So I recommend that you go check that out and follow along as we get closer to the events, because there will be lots of, you know, lots of things posted there and the complete lineup at that point.
1: Hey, John, it's always great to talk to you each and every summer about Oahu Days. Thanks for joining us here today.
0: Yep, thank you.
1: That again was John Sterling with us in Pierre.
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0: For tonight, a chance of showers and thunderstorms before 4 a.m., then showers likely, possibly a thunderstorm between 4 and 5. Chance of showers and thunderstorms after 5 a.m. Mostly cloudy, low around 56. South-southeast wind at 5 to 15 miles an hour. Tomorrow, a 30% chance of showers, mainly before 7, mostly sunny, and a high of 85, north wind at 5 to 10 miles an hour. Tomorrow night, mostly clear with a low around 56, northeast wind at 5 miles an hour, becoming south-southeast after midnight. Saturday, sunny and a high near 95, breezy with a south-southeast wind 5 to 10 miles an hour. Saturday night, mostly clear with a low around 64. Sunday, sunny and a high near 93. Sunday night, chance of showers and thunderstorms, mainly after 1 a.m., partly cloudy and a low around 59. Monday, a slight chance of showers and thunderstorms after 1, partly sunny, with a high near 87. Monday night, a chance of showers and thunderstorms before 1 a.m., partly cloudy, low around 57. Tuesday, mostly sunny, with a high near 95. Tuesday night, a chance of showers and thunderstorms, mostly clear, and a low around 63. We'll take a look at the extended forecast for South Central South Dakota right after this.
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0: And for South Central South Dakota, tonight a chance of showers and thunderstorms. Showers likely, possibly a thunderstorm after 1 a.m. Mostly cloudy and a low around 59. Southeast wind at 7 to 16 miles an hour. Tomorrow a slight chance of showers and thunderstorms before 10. Then a slight chance of showers between 10 and 1. Mostly cloudy, gradually becoming sunny with a high of 85. Northeast wind at 9 miles an hour. Tomorrow night, mostly clear, low around 59, north wind at 8 miles an hour, becoming south after midnight. Saturday, sunny and a high near 95, breezy with a southeast wind at 10 to 15 miles an hour. Saturday night, mostly clear, low around 68, breezy with a southeast wind at 20 to 25 miles an hour. On Sunday, sunny with a high near 95. Sunday night, a chance of showers and thunderstorms, mainly after 1 a.m., partly cloudy, low around 64. Monday, a slight chance of showers and thunderstorms after 1, partly sunny and a high of 89. Monday night, a chance of showers and thunderstorms before 1 a.m., partly cloudy with a low around 61. On Tuesday, mostly sunny and a high of 97. Tuesday night, a chance of showers and thunderstorms, mostly clear, with a low around 68. And that's your afternoon weather discussion brought to you by Rosebud Concrete. Coming up, today's Ag News, but first, it's time for the Harvest USA Report.
2: Welcome to the Harvest USA Report. I'm Brian Hale, an original production of Howard Hale Broadcasting, now expanded throughout North America. It's time to take a look again where those harvest crews are, even though things have been very strange on the start to the 2026 season. Most folks forego even heading to Texas. But it looks like Mitchell Harvesting just finished up there. They finished up the wheat harvest just yesterday in Texas, and they have the combines all cleaned up and ready to head to Kansas. But first, before we jump over Oklahoma to get to Kansas, let's look at that Oklahoma wheat crop update. It's moving, but this crop is showing just how much drought, spring heat, and scattered rain can change the story from field to field. In the current Oklahoma wheat crop update from the Oklahoma Wheat Commission, Dave Deacon reports from Noble County as combines continue rolling across the state. Pete Mathiason of Mathiason Farms near Billings shares what he is seeing in the field, and Dr. Todd Hubbs, Oklahoma State University Extension grain marketing specialist, breaks down what Oklahoma wheat producers should know about prices, basis, global supply, and demand. This update is for producers, grain handlers, rural communities, and anyone who wants a clearer look at how Oklahoma wheat moves from field to field to the elevator, and why this year's crop matters beyond the farm gate. Follow the Oklahoma Wheat Commission for more harvest updates right there on the Harvest USA Report Facebook page. That's the Oklahoma Wheat Crop Update. And speaking

0: Speaking of that Facebook page on Harvest USA Report, there's a fantastic video from the Australian harvest that you have got to go take a look at. It's from Bourke Harvesting in New South Wales. It's a cool looking video. Harvest USA Report, make sure you follow us while you're there. That's going to do it for today's report. Thanks again for listening and may God bless. I'm Brian Hale.
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2: And good afternoon. It is time now for today's Ag News. Bourke Livestock Auction will hold a regular cattle sale this Monday. Way Up selling at 9:30 a.m. They also have an upcoming special feeder cattle pair and bred sale on June 20th. Winter Livestock Auction will hold a special Way Up and hay sale this Friday. Way Up sell at 9 a.m., hay at noon. And they also have a special bred cow, heifer, pair, and hay sale on June 12th. No sale June 11th at the Preschel Livestock Auction. Their next sale will be a Way Up cow sale beginning at 11 a.m. on Thursday, June 18th. Following that, at noon, will be the CAUW board meeting. The Fort Pierre Livestock Auction will hold a sale this Friday featuring fall calves, grass cattle, feeder cattle, and replacement heifers, and it is their anniversary sale featuring 12,000 head. Platte Livestock Market will hold a regular cattle sale along with breads, pairs, and weigh-ups on Wednesday, June 10th. Weigh-ups at 9 a.m., calves, breads, and pairs starting at noon. This is Country 1260 Ag News. We'll take a look at those closing numbers right after this.
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2: And your closing numbers for corn in July, down 7 at 424 and a half. September, down 7 and a half at 432 and three quarters. December, down 8 at 451 and three quarters. Kansas City wheat for July, down 3 and three quarters at 620 and a quarter. September, down 3 and three quarters at 632. December, down 3 and a half at 648 and a half. Soybeans in July, down 24 and a half at 1129 and a half. August, down 25 and three quarters at 1132 and a half. September, down 27 at 1127 and a quarter. And trading and your closing numbers for live cattle in June, up 255 at 249.17. August, up 367 at 241.52. October, up 480 at 233.80. Feeder cattle in August, up 1075 at 353.37. September, up 1075 at 350.07. October, up 1075 at 346.65. Lean hogs in June, down 75 at 95.30. July, down 40 at 101.60. August, down 30 at 99.27. And that's your Country 1260 Ag News, brought to you by Mathis Farm Equipment in Winter. Coming up during the Farm and Ranch Review today, we will hear from Tresh Sweetland. But first, we'll check in with Pam Geppert and today's Dakota Farm Talk.
4: The 2026 South Dakota Governor's Agriculture Summit is slated for June 25th and 26th in Pierre at the Larkspur Landing Events Center. The summit, free and open to all, is designed to bring stakeholders in agriculture together to connect, collaborate, and address key challenges and opportunities shaping South Dakota agriculture. The summit kicks off with Governor Larry Roden's State of South Dakota Agriculture Address before presenting this year's Governor's Ag Ambassador Award to longtime soybean farmer and advocate Jerry Schmitz. Next up will be the summit's keynote speaker, Gray Zabel, rookie offensive guard for the Seattle Seahawks and Pierre area native. Here with details is Ben Koisty, South Dakota Department of Ag and Natural Resources Public Affairs Officer.
5: He's going to talk about growing up on their family farm and operation and how that work ethic and that drive kind of helped propel him through high school, won a number of championships there, through college, won some championships there, and now is a Super Bowl champion. He's going to talk a little football and he's going to talk a little bit of farming. And so I think those are two pretty good topics

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0: 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Patrick Guyberson serves on state and national soybean boards and the U.S. Farmers and Ranchers in Action Board. He was interviewed recently for the USFRA's Farm Food Facts podcast about technology in agriculture.
2: Decision-making, I think, is where technology has really come the farthest. Unfortunately, too, there's a flip side to that. You can get over-information, and your head feels like it's going to explode. It's all on how you use it, and I think that's probably one of the biggest things driving farming. Our yields, everything so much better, not just the varieties. That's all technology. You know, what traits we want. It's changed farming a lot.
0: Guyberson says technology is also working for agriculture on the end user side.
2: Right now, in everybody's mind, is the renewable energy market, and biodiesel being the big one and sustainable aviation fuel being the other one. And with our export numbers down where they're at, it's definitely a hot topic. But biofuels isn't going to ramp up overnight. Animal sector is not going to increase margins or increase herd sizes overnight. So we have to be patient about this too and look at some of the other uses with the tires, the asphalt, firefighting foam.
0: That's Farm to Fork. I'm Daryl Anderson.
3: 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The first soil health school will be held June 24th and 25th at Dry Creek Farm and Ranch near Caputa, South Dakota. The second soil health school will be held September 15th through the 17th near Twin Brooks. 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
7: Yeah, you too, Chris.
6: So you guys have a lot going on, and I wanted to pick your brain on this because they can be a pain in the butt this time of year. Your guys' flies, and, I mean, they can affect so many different things, especially on the farm and ranch out there. So what do you guys have to offer farmers and ranchers and just customers in general with flies just being crazy right now?
7: You know, we're getting into this fly season, and there's a lot of things we can do, different additives and feed and ways to bring that in, whether mineral or adding it in your own mineral or mineral tubs. But, you know, we got some new flies.

0: spray, a different carrier. So we've been pushing that a little bit, working on a different version of that because you got to change that thing up. And otherwise, do the best you can and maintain, get your cows sprayed and go from there.
1: I was eyeballing your lot. You guys have a good amount of tire tanks right now, don't you?
0: Yeah, you know, we got another load in here. These tire tanks are going to get hard to find with the drought situation we have. We shipped 300 into Montana just last week, so we're starting to load up on them, and they're moving already, and it's going to be an interesting summer here, one we haven't seen for a while.
1: You guys have some big suckers, hanging bale feeders. Talk about those.
0: Yep, we're a Max Steel dealer, and they've come out with a new hanging bale feeder, horses and cattle, and they got the net for the horses, and they've started to move, and looks like they're a hay saver.
1: So there's a lot of things, I'm sure, keeping you guys busy, Trash. What are some of the other things that you want to mention to customers out there?
0: Well, we're real busy right now in our mill making feed, and we're going to get real busy with creep feed here with the drier situations we're in, and that's really picked up, that part, and the mill part has really picked up as people try to figure out a strategy to keep going this summer and hold on to this cattle herd that is already historically at its lowest. This isn't just a little spot of drought. This is a very large area of drought. There's some decisions to be made, and we can help with them decisions and try to help our customers in the future here to hold on to these cows and continue to be in the business of what they are.
1: Trash, how can people find you guys on social media, websites, stuff like that?
0: South Central Livestock Supply on Facebook. I always share that same things on my personal Facebook. We're usually doing some kind of a weekly special or information deal. Otherwise, just phone call, scalsag.com, or my cell phone number, 605-840-4070.
1: Trash, keep up the great work. Thanks for your time as always, sir.
0: Hey, thanks, Dosky. Have a good week.
1: That again, Trash Swedland with us, the owner of South Central Livestock Supply in both Winter and Gregory.
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3: Hadley Nabe, am I in Horse Creek, Wyoming?
4: Yes,
3: you are. It's good that I know where I'm at, and I'm at Horse Creek Cattle Company.
4: Yes, you are.
3: Tell us about the place, Hadley.
4: The stone house was built in 1890. We bought it in 1995, and we have just grown the ranch and the facility since then.
3: We're here for the wind rally at the state capitol today at 12 o'clock noon. If you're in Cheyenne, come and join us on the state capitol steps. But she said just drive on Horse Creek Park or Horse Creek Road until you see the stone house. And you can't miss it because these old stone houses are absolutely incredible. And what do y'all do here?
4: At the stone house specifically?
3: Yes.
4: We have events. We do weddings now and then. It books out for hunters during the hunting season and fishermen throughout the summer.
3: I'm sure there's a lot of guys that come in here and probably some women that look at the walls and they're like, oh my goodness, can I go hunting here?
4: They do. They do. All the animals are so majestic and they're so pretty and they've all come off the property. So it's just nice to have them all and be able to showcase them.
3: And we see some bobcats, mountain lions, deer, elk, antelope, and some fish. Did I miss something?
4: There is a bighorn sheep.
3: Oh, I missed the bighorn. Oh, he's looking over me.
4: He is, yes.
3: And Hadley, I'm going to talk about certified Piedmontese. Get more information about the most tender beef on the planet. Have you had Piedmontese beef?
4: I have not.
3: Oh, my goodness. You haven't lived, woman.
4: Clearly, I have not.
3: Yeah, we're going to make that happen. We're going to get some certified Piedmontese right here. In the meantime, you can go to the website, two different options, cpbeef.com or goodlifeproteins.com. Same meat, just different locations. So we're here about a wind project. What do you know about that?
4: You know, we have been working on this for months now. You know, the land is so beautiful, and I know that it's just not something we stand behind for multiple reasons. So we're here to talk about it and to fight for the beauty of the property.
3: I'm pretty conflicted, to be honest with you, because you come north out of Cheyenne on Interstate 25 and you get on Horse Creek Road. And you come on Horse Creek Road and you have all

0: these little housing developments that have a ranch name. And there's no ranch involved. And I'm just thinking about how this beautiful property has been consumed by so many homes. Then when you combine that with some industry people want to come in and just litter the place with wind turbines, when do we draw a line in the sand and understand that some of these resources need to be appreciated for what they are instead of exploited?
1: I'm also not against, you know, the developments and everything else. At some point, these historic ranches, they need to stay historic ranches. We need to keep the beauty of the properties as is.
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3: Welcome to the SDSU Extension Radio Network. I'm Pam Geppert. Most of the planting is now done, and much of South Dakota is praying for rain, not just to hydrate crops, but to activate pre-emerge herbicides to kill germinating weed seeds. SDSU Extension Weed Management Specialist Eric Jones explains weeds that escaped the pre's should be treated with post-emerge foliar herbicides, but he says drought-stressed weeds may be difficult to control due to increased thickness of the leaf surface.
4: We have a thicker waxy layer. That herbicide's not getting in. If the herbicide doesn't get in, then we don't kill our weeds. And unfortunately, we go out and spray, but we're not going to be happy with the performance of that application.
3: To enhance foliar intake, Jones advises increasing sprayer output with higher amounts of water.
4: We want to increase the amount of herbicide coverage going onto the plant, even with something that has systemic activity, right? We talk about coverage being more important for contact herbicides, but the more herbicide we have on that weed, the more likelihood or increased chances of that herbicide actually getting in.
3: In addition, adjuvants known as humectants slow evaporation, maximizing the amount of time herbicide droplets stay in contact with weed leaves to increase absorption. As always, Jones recommends treating weeds while still small and using multiple modes of herbicide action.
4: We need to have two herbicides inhibiting two unique processes to try to really knock out these weeds when they're stressed and hard to kill as well.
3: Visit the crops page at extension.sdstate.edu to learn more.
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2: From ABC News, Lindsay Davis, anchor Prime, streaming weeknights on ABC News Live. President Trump announced a $700 million plan intended to boost the nation's coal industry.
3: We will protect 14 coal plants and 42 coal mines. It's a tremendous number. And build two new coal plants and one massive new export terminal because we're exporting coal.
2: The two plants set to be built in Alaska and West Virginia would be the nation's first since 2013. The president says he will nominate Acting Attorney General Todd Blanche to the permanent position. And today in Ohio, Blanche told reporters,
4: "Obviously, I'm honored and humbled that the president indicated he was going to nominate me today. I was with him last night at the dinner when he said that."
2: It's not clear if Blanche has the support in the Senate. The House Oversight Committee released the transcript of its interview with former Attorney General Pam Bondi, who blamed Blanche for the controversial handling the release of the Justice Department's files related to Jeffrey Epstein. Votes are still being counted in California's primary, and President Trump suggests Democrats are trying to steal the vote. ABC's Alex Stone has more from Los Angeles.
5: He says a U.S. attorney will investigate. The president saying,
3: "They found a lot of mail-in ballots last night, shockingly."
5: But California did not just find a lot of mail-in ballots. They are ballots that are legally arriving that were mailed in. It was known for a while Republicans voted in greater numbers earlier, and the earlier results would favor Republicans. Democrats voted later, and so it's expected as more ballots arrive via the mail that Democrats will likely see gains in the coming days.
2: A Colorado appeals court reversed homicide convictions against two paramedics who injected Elijah McClain with ketamine while he was pinned down by Aurora police in 2019. The court ordered new trials, citing faulty jury instructions. The NBA banned two people from its arenas for life after one ran onto the court of Game 1, the NBA Finals last night in San Antonio, and attempted to take a selfie. You're listening to ABC News.
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4: 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For the latest on today's headlines, be sure to watch Prime tonight starting at 7 Eastern on ABC News Live. Now, more news.
5: Secretary of Agriculture says the detection of New World screwworm on a cattle ranch in South Texas does not threaten the food supply. She told Congress the government is ready to respond.
6: I was on the phone with about 50 of our cattle ranchers in Texas late last night. And I said, we're getting the treatments down to you. We've got the veterinarians. We're surging veterinarians. We're surging inspectors, et cetera.
5: The USDA says while it's not a food safety risk, but industry experts are warning of the potential for higher prices. A project intended to address the soaring demand for housing in the fast-growing suburbs of Austin, Texas, has abruptly failed.
7: Concrete modular homes built in less than 60 days and offered at a reasonable price. Construction on 1,000 houses on the 227-acre property in Georgetown, Texas, began last June.
8: They were building pretty quick.
7: Richard McGee lives near Rocking Wilco.
8: We're putting the walls up and the roofs, and then suddenly it just stopped.
7: The money ran out. Yesterday, an auction of the $16 million property attracted no bidders, so the original lender is left holding the bag at a neighborhood of half-built concrete houses sits vacant. Jim Ryan, ABC News.
5: The NTSB's preliminary report on a passenger jet flying too low into Newark Airport last month found the United flight did not hit a truck on the New Jersey Turnpike, but the plane struck a light pole, which then hit the truck. I'm Brian Clark, ABC News.
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14: Joining us now is the marketing director at Winter Regional Health, Chelsea Luce. Chelsea, we have your guys' annual community health fair coming up in early June. So if you can, give us a preview.
15: Yeah, so it's going to be the first Friday of June. We're going to start at 7 a.m. and run until 11. And we're going to have many of the same things that we've had in the past. We'll have the full lab screening that we'll have for $80. So that's a reduced rate for you there. And then we're also going to have some free blood pressure screenings and a pulmonary function test that'll be free as well.
14: Very good.

0: Yeah, so a lot of free stuff. You guys have been doing this for quite a while, haven't you?
1: Yeah, it's a fun community event. We'll have several vendors from in area as well as out of area that will be presenting about their different health-related businesses, and we'll also have a complimentary breakfast.
0: Now, is this mainly just in the morning, Chelsea, when this takes place?
1: Yep, it'll be from 7 a.m. to 11 a.m.
0: Anything else you want to mention in regards to the health fair coming up here, Chelsea?
1: The only other thing is we always do a little bit of a silent auction, raise a little money there. That money goes to our foundation, so be sure to take part in the silent auction as well.
0: Thanks, Chelsea. We always appreciate your time.
1: Yep, thanks, Chris. Have a good day.
0: That, again, is the marketing director at Winter Regional Health, Chelsea Lewis.
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5: 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And good afternoon. It is time now for Country 1260 News, brought to you by Becky Potsaba, State Farm Insurance in Winter, and Gregory. I'm Leslie Schramm. The Gregory Dallas Chamber has an action-packed lineup for the 4th of July. Jamie Brown tells us what they have planned.
6: So on that Saturday, July 4th, we're going to start things off with our Avera Gregory Fun Run. That's going to start at 7 a.m. registration, and then the run itself starts at 8. So they have a couple of different options for you. You're going to have the option of doing a 5K run, a 2-mile walk, or a 1-mile run or walk for the kids. So any more information on that, you can go. It's sponsored by the Avera Gregory Hospital, and it's hosted by our Gregory Athletic Club. Starting things off nice, bright and early Saturday, 7 a.m., Avera Gregory Fun Run. Then from there, we're going to move on to the Kitty Parade. We want the kids to meet at Crotter's Corner at 10:30, and they'll go on through. As for the big parade, remember, our theme for the parade this year is 250 years strong. And if you need ideas for a float, you can go onto the Gregory Dallas Chamber Facebook page. We have a whole video on different ideas of what you can do with floats with that theme. The parade itself starts at 11 a.m. We would like floats to line up, same place as always, the Gregory City Park baseball field. And you need to be there. The judging is going to start at 9:45 that morning. So if you want to be judged, if you want your float to be a part of that, the winning process, you need to be there by 9:45, and then we'll start heading out at 11. There's free swimming that day from 1 to 4 at the Gregory City Pool. We will be ready for free swimming on July 4th.
5: That, again, was Jamie Brown with the Gregory Dallas Chamber. This is Country 1260 News. More of your local news is on the way.
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5: The Burke Pink Ladies will hold their annual poker run on Saturday, June 13th. 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

0: registration at 11 o'clock. We will meet at Bill's Bar. Your entry fee will be $20 a hand. And then what we'll do is we'll start at 12 o'clock. We will leave from Bill's, and then we just run up and down Highway 18. So we will go down to Bone Steel, and then we'll come back, and we'll go to the VFW in Burke, and then we will hit up Bubba's and Gregory, and then we go up to the Cologne Legion, and then the Frontier Bar also in Cologne. And then when we make our way back, we will stop at Frank Dave's and then Mary Bob's, and then we end back up at Bill's Bar. We have it planned out. We'll be back to Bill's around 6:15, like our final check-in's about 6:30. And then around that time is when you can actually sign up. We will have a cornhole tournament also that night.
1: That again was Santana Matuka with the Burke Pink Ladies. The Tripp County Library will host an event this coming Monday, June 8th. Misty Burns previews.
2: The South Dakota Discovery Center is coming here to do a camp. It's called the Paleontology Traveling Camp, and that's going in accordance with our summer reading program theme, Discover or Unearth Your Story. And so it's based on dinosaurs, and they're going to be talking about that. They're going to be getting into the nuts and bolts of dinosaur bones and finding fossils and finding those bones. What they do is they will bring these kits and different things that they lay out and explain to the children. They're very interactive. Anytime we have the South Dakota Discovery Center come and do a program for us, it always goes over very well. The kids love it. They learn a lot. It's very interactive, hands-on. And so what we're doing with that is we have three different sessions set up that you can sign up for with your children. It's one session at 10, one at 11, and then one at noon. If you want to give us a call and set it up that way, or if you want to just stop in, we always love to see you. That's another way you can get signed up. And we have a lot of different things happening this summer. So stop in or go to our website or check out our Facebook page to keep up on what's happening.
1: That again was Misty Burns with the Tripp County Library. North Central RC&D will hold a tire collection event on June 9th and 10th in O'Neill. Executive Director for the RC&D, Carla Stegmeyer, tells us more.
3: Yes, we are having another tire amnesty sponsored by the North Central Nebraska RC&D and the Upper Elkhorn NRD out of O'Neill. And it will be June 9th from 9 to 5 and June 10th from 8 to 4. And it's going to be at the O'Neill Recycling Center on the north edge of O'Neill. Residents or farmers can bring car, truck, pivot, semi, and tractor tires to the event. We ask that they don't have rims on the tires, and if there's excess dirt or debris on the tires, that they clean that up before they bring those. Also, just that we can't have anyone come from a tire retailer location, and nobody from with a South Dakota address is able to participate as well, just because this grant is through the Nebraska Department of Water, Energy, and Environment. We ask that if you're bringing tires, you know your weight. We are able to accept up to 700 tons at this event, which is a lot of tires. We cannot go over that amount. So if you're bringing 20 or fewer tires, we ask that you bring accurate count of each type of tire that you're bringing. If you're bringing 20 or more tires, we ask that you bring a scale ticket or know the exact weight of your load. That way we can keep an accurate amount tally of the collection throughout the 2 days.
1: That again was Carla Stegmeyer with North Central RC&D. The South Dakota Specialty Producers Association will host a tour on June 10th. Peggy Martin explains.
4: Yeah, so South Dakota Specialty Producers has a tour, and we've kind of lumped some topics together and calling it the Master Year-Round Specialty Crop Production. And then also we're doing some, utilizing some poultry tractors from one of our producers, and that's going to be from 8:30. We're going to load in Kadoka, and then we're going to jump on the bus and go down to Martin to Excess Farms, and then we'll come back up and go to England Ranch to watch how they do their free-range chickens, and also pull around their chicken tractors for their birds that they butcher and then sell. And then we'll come up to Cedar Creek Garden, and a variety of topics here. We're going to cover a lot of the early season low tunnels. We've put them over cantaloupe, potatoes. We already have tomatoes that are set on. We're going to do some post-harvest demonstration of things that just make your life a little bit easier. Just a variety of topics. And again, hearing directly from the producers who have learned

0: do it the hard way so you don't have to.
1: That again was Peggy Martin. Prairie View Gospel Barn and Gregory has their next performance on June 28th. Jeff Smith gives us the details.
2: Hey, we've got Authentic Unlimited coming on Sunday, June 28th. Authentic Unlimited, they're kind of a spinoff of Doyle Lawson and Quicksilver, which was just one of the top-rated bluegrass groups, very, very sought after. And these guys played for him years ago. And when he run off the road, they formed their own group. And they do a lot of bluegrass, some covers of some good country tunes, and, of course, a mix of gospel music as well. We've seen them in person and just love them. They are players. They're singers. They're really good. I mean, I can't emphasize enough. I think it doesn't matter what kind of music you like. You will enjoy these guys because they're just that good of musicians. We're looking forward to it. We've been trying to get them for a couple of years, and it's finally going to happen on June 28th. We got a 3 o'clock show. The doors will open at 2. A little bit of concessions going on and coffee, so, you know, people can come at 2 and partake of that, or they can grab something before they leave when the concert's over. That would be the other way to do it. So we're looking forward to it.
1: That again was Jeff Smith with the Prairie View Gospel Barn in Gregory. For KWYR News, I'm Leslie Schramm.
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1: Graveside services for 73-year-old Dr. David Nielsen of Lead will be held Friday at 11 a.m. at the Winter City Cemetery. Funeral services for 68-year-old Juanita World Turner of Fort Thompson will be held Friday at 10 a.m. at St. Joseph's Catholic Church in Fort Thompson. Burial will be in the Lakeview Cemetery at Fort Thompson. Wake services will be held again tonight at 7 p.m. at St. Joseph's Catholic Church in Fort Thompson. Funeral services for 101-year-old Edna Gunderson of Chamberlain will be held Saturday at 11 a.m. at St. Olaf Lutheran Church in Ola. Burial will be in the Union Cemetery in Bijie Hills. Visitation with family present will be Friday at 5 p.m. with a prayer service at 7. Celebration of life for 77-year-old Greg Hansen of Butte will be held Saturday at 4 p.m. at the Butte Community Center. Burial will be at a later date. Funeral services for 75-year-old Winifred Andrews of Bonesteel will be held Monday at 10 a.m. at the Bonesteel City Hall. Burial will be in the Ponca Creek UCC Cemetery in rural St. Charles. A wake service will be held Sunday evening at the hall. Memorial services for 68-year-old Mike Dreyer of Winter will be held Monday, July 6th at 11 a.m. at the First Baptist Church in Winter. Burial will follow in the Winter City Cemetery. Visitation will be held 1 hour prior to the service. And those were your funeral announcements brought to you by The Hobby Shop in

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2: Happy Thursday, sports fans. We got regional high school rodeo action coming up at the Tripp County Fairgrounds next weekend, June 12th to the 14th. Shelly Heath previews.
3: Well, it'll be a qualifying rodeo for the kids to earn points for state. It'll be our second weekend of regional rodeo. On Friday, we're going to have cutting. The girls' cutting will be first, followed by boys' cutting. And then we'll do two rounds of that, and then we'll do two rounds of the rain cow horse. So cutting and cow horse will be on Friday, and that starts at 1 o'clock. And then on Saturday, we'll start again at 1 o'clock, and that'll be the first performance of the rodeo. And then on Sunday, it will start at 10 o'clock. We do plan on having Cowboy Church at 8:30, and so we hope that everybody can join us for that if it works out. This is the River Region Rodeo, and so there's four different regions in the state of South Dakota. So we stretch from, I think it's the northern border, all the way down to here. So there's a strip of us that create the River Region. And we're just really fortunate to be able to host it. We have a great fairgrounds. We have a great committee that works together. And, you know, we have a really strong Tripp County Rodeo team, too.
2: That again was Shelly Heath. The Bassett Rock County Chamber Golf Tournament is coming up here tomorrow at the Bassett Country Club. That's going to be a 10 a.m. shotgun start. Kayla Miller tells us more.
4: Leagues have gotten started every other Monday, Tuesday, and Thursday. We have leagues, but the rest of the time, we have a lot of time for people to come down and golf and have open golf. We've started steak nights. Those are on Wednesdays from 6 to 9 every Wednesday night. And that's kind of where we're going at the moment. We have our Rock County Bassett Area Chamber of Commerce Tournament. It's a four-person fundraiser scramble. They start at 10 o'clock, and they do 18 holes with that one. We serve you lunch, and it's normally a pretty good, fun little tournament to start off the season.
2: That again was Kayla Miller with us at the Bassett Country Club. Just a reminder, the Winter Country Club has Scotch Doubles coming up tomorrow night, 6 p.m. at the golf course. 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The 6th annual Kevin Gracer Memorial Golf Tournament is coming up Saturday at the Gregory Golf Course. Shotgun starts at 10 a.m. That is a two-person scramble format. 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To get signed up, call 830-4565. The Frontier Motors Open Golf Tournament is coming up on Saturday, June 20th at the Winter Country Club, 10:30 a.m. shotgun start. It's a two-man scramble format, always a big fundraiser for the course. To get signed up, call 842-0686. It's been a good start to the season for the Winter 14U baseball team. Here is their coach, Kirk Calhoun.
5: Well, you know, we lost a lot from last year's team, which was a really good team. We lost three really good pitchers that moved up to 16U, and we actually lost five starters off last year's team, but we've replaced them with kids that are ready to play coming up from 12U, and yeah, it's been a good start. I think we were up 18-0 on Pier in Winter after three innings, and we didn't bat in the fourth. I think we gave them a couple runs in the fourth because they wanted to bat, but that was fine. And then Stanley County was a really good experience for us. I think we played mostly their 16U team. I know they had some 14U kids probably on it too, but it was mostly an older level. We've seen some really good pitchers, like their second pitcher they threw in was awesome. And we were still able to

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10: Biscuits. I like biscuits.
9: Oh.
10: Biscuits. Everybody likes biscuits, don't they?
9: They do. Yeah, they do. It's good stuff. You know who else likes biscuits?
10: Tri-State Livestock News.
9: Yeah, they love biscuits because they love morning.
10: I'm sure they do. They like everybody to get their morning copy of Tri-State Livestock News and their cup of coffee, and their day is set.
9: That's right. That's right. And it's all found in the Tri-State Livestock News. It's filled with ranching information, everything you need about livestock news.

0: 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Make sure that you're subscribed so you can be receiving it at your house, and you can sit there, have some biscuits and gravy, a cup of coffee, and read Tri-State Livestock News.
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0: I've been eating biscuits for nigh on 50 years, so I figure a biscuit expert I am, and I'm probably the leading authority on gravy, jellies, and jam. Biscuits come in a host of shapes. They'll appear in a number of sizes, and my favorite time for their consumption is just before the old sun rises. 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The ingredients of which a biscuit is made will tend to vary greatly. 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Can't say I've turned one down lately. I've had big ones and small ones. Some seem to swell up in your throat. Some so light they seem to float. A large percentage would sink a boat. I've topped them with gravy so creamy and smooth, shoveled them full of strawberry jam. I'll not forget them with Briar Rabbit syrup or Grandma's Great Country Ham. Grandma's biscuits outshined them all, even the great ones. Hers were above, because Grandma had one special ingredient. Every biscuit had a cupful of love. Those early morning breakfasts in my memory will never fade. My favorite kind of biscuits are the ones my grandma made, by Jay Snyder.
1: There's a little something called Dad's Turn out all right. Now, I don't know the author on this. I wish I did. If you send something to us and you do know the author, please include it so we can give credit in there. But Dad Turns Out All Right. I know it's old enough that it was typed on a piece of paper. It wasn't on a keyboard and a computer printer.
0: Yep. Okay.
1: So 4 years, my dad can do anything. 7 years old, my dad knows a lot, a whole lot. 8 years, dad doesn't know quite everything. 12-year-olds, oh, well, naturally, father doesn't understand. 14 years old, father, hopelessly old-fashioned. At 21 years old, oh, that man is out of date. What would you expect? At 25 years old, he comes up with a good idea now and then. When you're 30 years old, you must find out what dad thinks about it. At 35 years old, a little patience. Let's get dad's input first. When you're 50 years old, what would dad have thought about that? And when you're 60 years old, I wish I could talk it over with Dad one more time. It's called Dad's Turn Out All Right.
0: Here's something Bob Jansen shared. Bob's from Crookston, Nebraska. The weary salesman knocked on another door, fully expecting to have it slammed in his face. Sure enough, the older woman who answered became instantly angry. Once she figured out why he was there, she actually went to slam the door. The door bounced back open, and the woman shouted, "Get your foot out of the door!" "Ma'am," the salesman began when the woman again tried to slam the door in his face. Once again, it bounced back open. "I said, get your foot out of my door," the woman yelled. One more time, she tried to slam the door, and one more time it bounced open. "Ma'am," the salesman started again. "I want you off my property," the woman screamed. She tried to slam the door a fourth time, only for it to bounce open again. "Ma'am," he yelled as he beat a hasty retreat down the sidewalk, "you'll be able to close your door if you move your cat out of the way." She needed to just stop and take a moment there.
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5: 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That's the Inspire Women's Luncheon on Thursday, June 18th from 11 a.m. to 1 p.m. at St. Mary's Hall in Winter.
6: 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The first Soil Health School will be held June 24th and 25th at Dry Creek Farm and Ranch near Caputa, South Dakota. The second Soil Health School will be held September 15th through the 17th near Twin Brooks. 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
1: From ABC News, I'm Brian Clark. President Trump said this morning on social media that the four Republicans who voted for a resolution that would limit his war powers in Iran were unpatriotic. Later today, he was asked in the Oval Office if the U.S. would resume military operations if American troops were killed.
2: It would be a good reason. I'll be honest with you. If they killed U.S. troops, I think I would do that very quickly.
1: So far, there's still no deal to end the war and reopen the Strait of Hormuz. The president was speaking after he announced a $700 million initiative to boost the coal industry.
2: It was set aside for the Green New Scam, but the Green New Scam is history.
1: The plan includes construction of two new coal plants in West Virginia and Alaska. They would be the nation's first since 2013. Secretary of Agriculture Brooke Rollins says the government's responding to the New World screwworm detected on a cow on a ranch in South Texas.
3: The food supply is not compromised at all. This is not a disease. It is not a virus. It is simply an insect that lands in a wound and lays eggs that like to eat the flesh around the wound.
1: Food industry experts are concerned this could push prices higher. The Treasury Department has imposed sanctions on a new group of Cuban officials, including the country's president, as the administration continues to pressure the communist regime. Former National Security Advisor John Bolton set to plead guilty to illegally retaining national security information. ABC's Chief Justice Correspondent Pierre Thomas has more.
4: The source that I spoke to said that this involves Bolton allegedly storing classified information, or excuse me, national security information in diaries, not that he took actual documents from government offices and retained them.
1: Colorado Appeals Court reversed homicide convictions against two paramedics who injected Elijah McClain with ketamine in 2019. You're listening to ABC News.
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1: Police in Northern California are asking for information after a shooting in the parking lot of a high school graduation ceremony in Fairfield, says ABC's Alex Stone.
9: An 18-year-old victim of the shooting is dead, and three more victims who are 11, 20, and 25 years old are injured after the shooting in the parking lot of Fairfield High School on Wednesday evening. A graduation ceremony had concluded for Sam Yeto Continuation High School. About 1,000 people attended the event. Fairfield police say there are hundreds of potential witnesses. At this time, police say there is no ongoing threat to the public, and they are following up on leads. Alex Stone, ABC News.
1: Karen Reed is suing the Massachusetts State Police in the town of Canton. Reed had faced two trials in connection with the death of her boyfriend, a Boston police officer who was found dead on a lawn after a night of drinking in a snowstorm. Reed's suit alleges misconduct and negligence in the investigation. ABC legal contributor Brian Buckmeyer says,
10: I think that the process of getting discovery, the process of people sitting down for a deposition is going to be so harmful to the city and the state that they're going to try to resolve this case as quickly and as quietly as possible.
1: Tonight in Raleigh, it's game two of the Stanley Cup Final. The Vegas Golden Knights won game one of the best of seven series 5-4 in an overtime thriller on Tuesday. Tonight's game begins at 8 Eastern on ABC. I'm Brian Clark. ABC News.
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My name is Al Farb. Hey, thank you so much for having us on and making us a part of your day while we play all of your favorite Real Country songs right now. 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

devil went down to Georgia. He was looking for a soul to steal. 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When he came across this young man sawing on a fiddle and playing it hot, and the devil jumped up on a hickory stump and said, "Boy, let me tell you what. 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

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Johnny said, "Devil, just come on back if you ever want to try again. 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He played, "Found a mountain, run, boys, run. 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

0: George Burge, and it won't be long on your Real Country Thursday. My name is Al Farbo. What makes a happy city? A happy city excels at things like health, environment, citizen involvement, and the economy. So which city in the world is happiest? Copenhagen, Denmark. Only one American city made the top 50, and that is San Francisco. More of your favorite old country songs are coming up right around the corner for you from The Voice. Mr. Vern Gosden, I can tell by the way you dance, you're going to love me tonight. Lee Bryce and A Woman Like You, and more of your favorites are all coming up next right here on Real Country.
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4: 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We'll have weigh-up cattle at 9:30. 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Receiving hours are Sunday from noon to 8 or anytime Monday morning. For our regular cattle sale Monday, June 8th, we will have weigh-up cattle at 9:30. All classes of cattle selling that day, baby calves will sell at 12 noon. 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And remember, U.S. beef is what's for dinner.
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out of the blue, drifting off to the evening news. She said, honey, what would you do if you'd have never met me? I just laughed, said, I don't know. I could take a couple guesses.

0: The voice, Mr. Vern Gosden. I can tell by the way you dance, you're going to love me tonight on Real Country. Body was Al Farr with more of your favorites coming up next.
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2: ABC News. I'm Dave Packer. President Trump now accusing four GOP congressmen of grandstanding, calling their actions unpatriotic after they helped pass a war powers resolution on Iran,
3: requiring the president to withdraw U.S. forces in Iran unless Congress approves military action. Well, the measure is an uphill battle. It's a sign of the growing fractures within the president's own party over his handling of the war.
2: ABC's Rachel Scott. This is Hezbollah rejects a ceasefire between Israel and Lebanon.
4: Hezbollah's statement is pretty long, and it appears to reject the idea of this deal between the Lebanese government and the Israeli government. Their basic point is summarized in one line, and it refers to the fact that there are tens of thousands of Israeli troops occupying southern Lebanon, north of Israel's border. Hezbollah saying, as long as the occupation exists, the resistance will continue.
2: ABC's Tom Sophie Burridge. President Trump says his administration is using hundreds of millions of dollars to upgrade coal-burning power plants. Trump says he's repurposing funding Congress set aside for renewable energy projects.
5: It was set aside for the Green New Scam, but the Green New Scam is history.
2: President Trump nominating Acting Attorney General Todd Blanche to have the job permanently.
6: We've already seen some pushback from career prosecutors who've since left the Department of Justice. In a statement today, they opposed the nomination. They said Blanche has basically never stopped being Donald Trump's personal lawyer, and that confirming him would be a, quote, rejection of the rule of law.
2: ABC's Peter Haralambos. Sources telling ABC News that President Trump's former National Security Advisor John Bolton is expected to plead guilty to mishandling classified documents in a deal that would allow him to avoid prison time. Pope Leo receiving a hand-delivered check from the Illinois State Treasurer, the check for $8.65 from an old PayPal account. Pope Leo had tried to update his account with details of his U.S. bank after his election, but was hung up on when he told them who he was. 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
2: U.S. Agriculture Secretary today confirmed parasitic New World screwworm has been detected in Texas cattle. The pest drills into cattle wounds and lays eggs that hatch and eat their host flesh. Secretary Brooke Rollins said that the food supply is not compromised and officials are taking full precautions.
9: We've established a 20-kilometer control area, a zone around the detection and implementing quarantines, movement controls.

0: surveillance in this area.
1: Police in Northern California asking for information after a shooting in the parking lot of a high school graduation ceremony. It happened in Fairfield between San Francisco and Sacramento.
2: An 18-year-old victim of the shooting is dead, and three more victims who are 11, 20, and 25 years old are injured after the shooting in the parking lot of Fairfield High School on Wednesday evening. A graduation ceremony had concluded for Sam Yeto Continuation High School. About 1,000 people attended the event. Fairfield police say there are hundreds of potential witnesses. At this time, police say there is no ongoing threat to the public and they are following up on leads. Alex Stone, ABC News.
1: Researchers at the artificial intelligence company Anthropic are advising AI development be able to slow down or pause AI when it needs to. In a post on the company's blog, Anthropic says a pause would allow society and other research to catch up and keep up with AI technology. Dave Packer, ABC News.
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0: Sean Pardy, 808's The Cowboy on Your Real Country Thursday. It's Al Farbell. A new generation of AI-powered teddy bears and toys uses ChatGPT to hold endless conversations with children as young as three. And researchers says that's a problem. Well, many of these toys are designed to sound human and use flattering, agreeable languages that create an intense emotional attachment in young children who may not understand that they are talking to a machine. More of your favorite real country songs are coming up right around the corner for you from Red Akins, That Ain't My Truck, Alan Jackson, Smalltown Southern Man, and more of your favorites are all coming up next right here on
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0: You Miss You Mean It on your Real Country Thursday. My name is Al Farbell. Everyone has had a bad boss story. Still, there's a difference between difficult and crazy bosses who threaten both your emotional well-being and your office performance. Here are the signs that you have a real psycho boss. Your manager criticizes you in a personal and vindictive way, tells lies about you, takes credit for your work, or demands 100% of your time. You also know that you have a psycho boss if he or she is violent or exhibits signs of instability, such as bizarre tantrums. More of your favorite old country songs are coming up right around the corner for you from Craig Morgan and A Little Bit of Life, Donna Fargo, the happiest girl in the whole USA, and more of your favorites are all coming up next, right here on Real Country.
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3: 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Yeah.

0: Craig Morgan and a little bit of life on Real Country. 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
2: From ABC News, I'm Dave Packer. A health alert in Texas. The state health department urging doctors to be on the lookout for potential new world screwworm cases in humans, especially if they've been in contact with cattle infected with the pest. This while noting there has been no human-to-human spread yet. The Agriculture Secretary confirming that the new world screwworm has been detected in Texas. Secretary Brooke Rollins says beef is still safe to eat.
3: The food supply is not compromised at all. This is not a disease. It is not a virus. It is simply an insect that lands in a wound and lays eggs that like to eat the flesh around the wound.
2: Concerned that this will drive the price of beef higher. After a handful of prior attempts, the House passed a war powers resolution that would urge President Trump to call off U.S. military action in Iran unless Congress approves it. Reaction from the president.
4: He called it a meaningless vote. He accused the Republicans, four of them that joined those Democrats, to vote for this resolution. He called them grandstanders, and he has said that this is going to complicate his efforts to reach a final agreement with Iran. He said that they know where things stand, and he is at this point in the final negotiations with Iran. Now, that's not exactly what he said yesterday when he indicated that there could be a deal in the coming days, but also it may not work out.
2: ABC's Karen Travers at the White House. As President Trump prepares to nominate his former defense attorney for the next U.S. Attorney General, Democrats and some Republicans say Acting Attorney General Todd Blanch has a tough confirmation ahead. More from ABC's Mary Bruce.
5: In addition to facing tough questions about January 6th, Todd Blanch will also have to answer for the Justice Department's handling of the Epstein files. Former Attorney General Pam Bondi on the Hill last week told lawmakers that Blanch was the one in charge of the process and the entire release of the Epstein files.
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6: 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I've been surfing here since I was a kid. Now, seeing my grandson out on the water, it means everything to me. Watching him and taking in the blue waves, the sea breeze, the blurry horizon.
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2: A Massachusetts woman acquitted in the death of her Boston police officer boyfriend is now suing the Canton, Massachusetts Police Department and Massachusetts State Police. Karen Reed claims law enforcement tried to frame her. ABC News legal contributor Brian Buckmeyer says the suit may never come to trial.
8: I think that the process of getting discovery, the process of people sitting down for a deposition is going to be so harmful to the city and the state that they're going to try to